0: 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Robert is in Philadelphia. Hey, Robert, how are you?
1: Hey, good morning, Dave.
0: What's up?
1: So, I'm calling to get a little advice and your opinion on a financial, I would categorize as a disaster that I'm going through currently.
0: Okay.
1: So, I am 34 years old, and I am married to my wife. We got married back in 2018, and it kind of goes back to the relationship with her family. So, I met her parents back in 2010. They lived a very lavish lifestyle. And again, I never passed judgment, but you know, I was like, wow, you know, my father-in-law does very well for himself. He was in the real estate business and had a large portfolio of commercial real estate. Fast forward to 2 years ago, I discovered that my father-in-law back in 2015 or 2016 basically got himself in a giant mess with the IRS. He owes currently several hundred thousand dollars in taxes. And what he did was he put my wife, his daughter, and her two sisters basically transferred all of the assets into their name. And my wife, you know, she did sign documents. It wasn't that her signature was forged or anything, but she kind of preemptively just, you know, said, hey, you know, it's my father, you know, and he asked me to sign some documents.
0: So it was offloading.

0: the ornate language of the day, he called Jesus the divine author of our blessed religion, our gracious Redeemer, the great Lord and ruler of the nations, the judge of the hearts of men, and the giver of life. A later president, Calvin Coolidge, said, "The foundation of our society and our government rests so much on the teachings of the Bible that it would be difficult to support them if faith in these teachings would cease to be practically universal in our country." Vice President Theodore Roosevelt said something very similar as he addressed the Long Island Bible Society just weeks before being thrust into the presidency. Roosevelt said, "A large number of people tend to forget that the teachings of the Bible are so interwoven and entwined with our whole civic and social life that it would be literally, I do not mean figuratively, I mean literally, impossible for us to figure out to ourselves what that life would be like if these teachings were removed." President Franklin Roosevelt said, "We cannot read the history of our rise and development as a nation without reckoning with the place the Bible has occupied in shaping the advances of the Republic." The best way to keep America strong is to know her history, to honor her roots, to preserve her legacy, and to cherish the eternal God who, in his providence, placed this continent between two shimmering seas, and who, in his goodness, provided a book that became her moral and intellectual foundation.
1: And a terrific job on the production, editing, and storytelling by our own Greg Hengler. And a special thanks to Robert Morgan, who's the author of 100 Bible Verses That Made America. And the story of Washington's Bible, I did not know that it was missing in action, but to be discovered in, of all places, Francis Tervin, is just remarkable. The story of the Bible and its role in American history here on Our American Stories. 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
5: Next. 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
6: 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Ooh, could I get oat milk with that latte, please?
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3: Return to Our American Stories. Up next, another installment of our series about us, the Story of America series with Hillsdale College professor and author of Land of Hope, Bill McClay. The Civil War was the culmination of many things, most of all, slavery and the election of Abraham Lincoln. Let's get into the story. Take it away, Bill.
4: So that's how the Civil War began. It was a long road, a century in the making, and one that in retrospect almost had to happen in some form or another. Few at the time believed it would take as long as it took to end, or that the casualties would pile up as high as they did. But for Lincoln, there was one goal and one goal alone: the preservation of the Union. It's important to keep in mind. It was not until well into the nation's bloodiest war that the ending of slavery itself would become an explicit Northern objective. And you can see that from the elaborate, emphatic professions of Lincoln in the first inaugural address, that he had no intention, no inclination, as he said, to change the status of slavery as it had existed. As the war began, the North had big advantages, no doubt. North had more people, 22 million compared to the South's 9 million, 4 million of which were slaves. The North had economic power that dwarfed the South, from banking to manufacturing to shipping and other commerce, and they produced most of the iron and coal in the country. There was a huge advantage in the North when it came to transportation, too. Railroads, ships, even horses, an actual navy, and a pretty good-sized one at that. So the odds, at first glance, were clearly stacked against the South. But there's more to war than material and industrial strength. The advantages the South enjoyed were significant, and they were intrinsic advantages rather than extrinsic. For one thing, victory for the South had a much easier path. To win, the South merely had to hang on to their territory. They had to hang on to their own land, their own homes. They had only to hold on to what was already theirs. The North had to fight and win control over huge amounts of hostile territory, 750,000 square miles of territory. That's nearly the size of Mexico. And after a win, the North would then have the unenviable task of trying to get the South to rejoin the Union, forcing it back into a Union that it had rejected. Most important of all, the North was fighting for an idea, idea of the Union. The South was fighting to defend their homes. But there were more reasons for Southerners to feel optimistic for a triumph in this battle. One thing the South had on its side was time. If the South could simply prolong the war and its casualties long enough for Northerners to get tired of the cost of war in human life and financial costs too, they would just quit the war and let the South go and continue to trade with their new Southern partner. There was a saying in Afghanistan and some of their leaders that fleshes this line of thinking out. Asked about America's superior fighting power and military technology, an Afghan general relented, "They have the watches, we have the time." It was true of the 21st century, and it was a very large advantage the South enjoyed over the North. The South also had the hope that one of its great European trading partners, completely dependent on cotton, might eventually join the South's side. So, for example, Great Britain. The South also had remarkably talented military leaders, arguably the best in the nation. Robert E. Lee, Stonewall Jackson, and others who'd left the Union Army to join the Confederacy's cause. And the South was filled with young and older men alike who were used to shooting. They were used to shooting squirrels at long distances for food and fun. They were great marksmen. And great marksmen make for a fierce and effective army of resistance. And that's not all. Lincoln was up against it at home. He was a new president. His big victory was not a big one. It was crushing in the northern states, but remember, he did not get a single electoral vote from the southern state. So his support was not long, wide, or deep. And he didn't have a true national army. There had always been this prohibition against the notion of a standing army, going back to the founding. So Lincoln would have to create a national army, and he'd have to do it very quickly. And it wasn't pretty. He called up the state militias. They would show up at mustering points dressed up in their home uniforms, which ranged in colors from red to black to emerald. One New York regiment even came dressed in Turkish garb with fez hats. The army, in short, was visibly a mess. To turn this assembly of men into a functioning army would take time, skill, and real patience. And you may remember that this was the great task in the Revolutionary War of George Washington. How to create a Continental Army that would hold together, that would be effective in battle, that would be disciplined, that wouldn't desert at the first opportunity. Lincoln faced this challenge as well. And Lincoln knew that he'd have to get some early wins in this new war. Because if he had a string of early losses, people would lose confidence in the Union's ability to achieve its objectives. And there was a sentiment, a feeling, that this war wasn't going to last very long. It was very deeply ingrained in the North because of the superiority advantages that were baked into the cake. Lincoln, when he signed up his first volunteers, it was for a 90-day enlistment, hoping that some decisive wins, especially a strike on the Confederate capital in Richmond, Virginia, which was only 90 miles from Washington, that that would end things. How hard could that be? Well, that question was answered quickly, abruptly, rudely, and rather decisively by the first major land battle at Bull Run, not far from the nation's capital. The force of 37,000 Union soldiers was humiliated by a Southern force led by General Jackson, Stonewall Jackson. The Northern troops were outflanked, outfought, outmaneuvered, outclassed entirely. They came racing home along with some onlookers and picnickers, observers who thought it might be fun to watch a real-life battle in action. They would be disabused of such a silly and trivial notion very quickly, as the North was also disabused of the idea this war would be easy and quick. the same time, the General-in-Chief, Winfield Scott, a hero of the War of 1812 and the Mexican War, but a man who was 74 years old and not in particularly good health, Winfield Scott put together a grand plan of action known as the Anaconda Plan, named after the huge South American snake that squeezes its prey to death. That was the Union's plan: use its superior navy to blockade the southern ports, which would have the twofold negative effect of not letting much-needed imports into the region, and the economy of the South depended on imports, and it depended on exports. The Anaconda squeezed the economic engine out of the South, cotton, by not letting the South's biggest export out of the country. It was a great strategy on paper, but there was only one problem. It took too long.
3: And you've been listening to Hillsdale College Professor Bill McClay tell one heck of a story about the Civil War, its start, a century in the making, but as Professor McClay said, almost inevitable. Civil War still happening all over the world, but this one, our Civil War, one of the most catastrophic of all time. We continue the story with Bill McClay, the story of America's Civil War, here on Our American Stories.

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11: Next. Hey, Alfie, what can I get for you?
12: Hey, Nora, just a nice latte, please. How was your weekend?
11: Not bad, thanks. Mainly working here. You?
12: Me? Well, I was battling gods in the afterlife realm, and after lunch, I fought mercenaries. Ooh, could I get oat milk with that latte, please?
11: Yeah, of course.
12: And then Sunday was mostly fighting supervillains. So a pretty chill weekend. Ooh, and I'll grab an almond croissant, too.
11: Wait, what? That didn't actually happen, right?
12: It happens on PS5.
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18: Decisive victories. But McClellan soon disappointed Lincoln, too. He was a stiff and snobby man, a West Pointer who believed in thorough preparation and training of his troops, and as a result delayed any move on Virginia until March of 1862, what must have felt like an eternity for Lincoln. It didn't help matters that the arrogant McClellan had open contempt for Lincoln's intellect and talents. Eventually, McClellan was ready to take on the objective of seizing Richmond and came up with a very good plan to do it. Instead of a direct southern march through the tough terrain of northern Virginia, McClellan would move his army of 120,000 down the Potomac River to the Chesapeake Bay, south to the piece of land between the James and York Rivers, where Jamestown and Yorktown were, and then proceed from the southeast up to Richmond. McClellan's opening salvo went well. His army was within 25 miles of Richmond. But that early success was squandered due to McClellan's endless fussing and hesitancy, which all but lost any military momentum. Into that vacuum came General Lee of the Confederacy, who, through a series of brilliant tactical moves, beat back McClellan's advances, all of which ended in a Union retreat. War is tricky, and soon Lee would suffer from precisely the opposite problem of McClellan's. Buoyed by confidence, maybe too much confidence, Lee decided to attack the North in Pennsylvania and Maryland. A bold thing to do, as the South's advantage was fighting a defensive war, and yet this was going on offense in a big way, hoping that it would show potential European supporters reasons why they ought to join the South's cause. The South was strong enough to prevail. Well, it turned out to be a bigger gamble with far more risk than Lee could have imagined. It turns out General McClellan's intelligence unit secured Lee's battle plans, secret orders that gave the Union troops a huge advantage. It was a big advantage, but once again, McClellan failed to act decisively, giving Lee time to gather his forces. The two armies would meet at Antietam Creek in Maryland on September 17th, 1862. Nearly 22,000 men were killed or wounded that day, making it the single bloodiest day of a very bloody war. There were no winners or losers in this battle. Essentially, it was a tie, a wash. Lincoln was not pleased with McClellan's performance. McClellan was removed and replaced with a more decisive and aggressive general, General Ambrose Burnside. As tough as Antietam was for the North, and it was tough, it may have been tougher on the South. Their ability to attract support from nations around the world had been hindered. Lincoln saw an opportunity. He'd always been pondering ways to weaken the institution of slavery. Though never a self-described abolitionist, he's always known what slavery was and spoke often about what it was, an unqualified evil. Now he was getting pressure from abolitionist groups and Republicans to do something. Lincoln understood that a move in this direction would be appealing to world powers and gain their support, while simultaneously ending any real chance of outside support by foreign powers of the Confederacy's cause. It was a two-for-one deal in the end. So what held Lincoln back from moving earlier on this side? Well, it turns out slavery was protected by the Constitution itself. Lincoln had said this many times. He even addressed it in his campaign and his inaugural address. It was not a mere trifle. Lincoln had a near religious view of the Constitution. It was the North Star, along with the Declaration of Independence, by which he was guided. Lincoln understood the very strength and future of the Union depended on devotion to the Constitution. He knew that if he were to use his executive power to end slavery, he would have to do it in a way that was also in accord with and compliant with the Constitution. And Lincoln had other issues to grapple with, very practical ones, tactical, political problems. For one thing, he wanted to keep the border states like Missouri and Kentucky, slave states that had not joined the Confederacy. He wanted to keep them out of the Confederacy and knew that any bold or sudden move to end slavery might well have the effect of pushing those border states into the arms of the Confederacy, which would be a disaster for the Union's prosecution of the war. Add to this the fact that Lincoln wasn't certain that a majority of Northerners would be for abolition. Lincoln was not only a statesman, but a master politician. And he understood that it was always perilous to get too far ahead of public sentiment and opinion. Weighing all of these things, Lincoln decided in July of 1862 that the government should adopt a strong anti-slavery position, one that could be justified on military and diplomatic ground. He knew that freed slaves could and would fight in the war on the Union side, which would be a good thing for the Union militarily. He also knew that abolition would bring support from the foreign capitals of the world, a huge diplomatic victory for the Union. As a Constitution man, Lincoln would have vastly preferred for the Confederate states to abolish slavery on their own, but that didn't happen, wasn't likely to happen, and Lincoln was now prepared to use the power of his office, his power as commander-in-chief under the Constitution, explicitly by the Constitution itself. Use that power to begin the process of ending slavery. Discussions with his cabinet about such a bold move met with mixed reactions. Some feared absolute chaos in the South, foreign intervention, precisely what Lincoln did not want. Others, like Secretary of State William Seward, thought it was a good idea, but thought the timing was wrong. Better to wait until a big victory or two before announcing such a thing. Lincoln actually followed Seward's advice. It was a mere 5 days after Antietam on September 22, 1862, that Lincoln made public the first part of what has come to be called the Emancipation Proclamation.
19: And a terrific job on the production, editing, and storytelling by our own Monty Montgomery. And a terrific piece of storytelling, as always, by Professor Bill McClay, author of Land of Hope. And you're hearing one heck of a story about the beginning of the Civil War, right up to the Emancipation Proclamation, and Lincoln's difficulty with weaving this all together and just trying to do one thing and one thing alone, and that's hold the Union together, and by almost any means necessary. And my goodness, his ability to fire bad generals may be one of his great talents. The story of the Civil War, the story of so much more, part of our Story of America series here on Our American Stories. 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
11: Next. Hey, Alfie, what can I get for you?
12: Hey, Nora, just a nice latte, please. How was your weekend?
11: Not bad, thanks. Mainly working here. You?
12: Me? Well, I was battling gods in the afterlife realm, and after lunch, I fought mercenaries. Ooh, could I get oat milk with that latte, please?
11: Yeah, of course.
12: And then Sunday was mostly fighting supervillains. So a pretty chill weekend. Oh, and I'll grab an almond croissant, too.
11: Wait, what? That didn't actually happen, right?
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15: 6:30 a.m., your alarm goes off. 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
19: This is Lee Habib, and this is Our American Stories. Up next, a story from Lori Cohen about how she met the love of her life. Lori is a writing student of our frequent contributor, Leslie Leyland Fields, and we thank her for turning us on to this story. Take it away, Lori.
0: In 1972, the cafeteria of the high school was loud, always with an undercurrent of muffled conversations, high-pitched squeals of newly pubescent girls, and the scraping of aluminum chair feet across the linoleum floor. There lies in my brain the familiar sounds and smells of that cafeteria. Those pistachio-colored plastic lunch trays with their tidy compartments clattered as students smacked them forcefully against the large trash can to collect the remains of our pizza burgers paired oddly with corn and orange Jell-O salad. I was about to have my first public date with the senior of my dreams. As a sophomore, my pulse raced and my stomach fluttered in anticipation of our time together. Me, with a senior. Through mutual friends, we met on a blind date the previous weekend. Not having much experience with upperclassmen, I did my due diligence by stalking him in the hallways before our date. When I first met him coming out of a classroom, I thought to myself, not my type. I was used to choosing my dates by how much they resembled the 1970s rock stars I admired, with long hair and those who carried themselves with that bad boy swagger. But after the date, I had to say there was just something about him. I eagerly accepted his lunch date for the following week. He was clean-cut, perhaps shorter than me, wearing white Adidas sneakers with red stripes, paired with cuffed straight-legged navy pants and a button-down light blue shirt cuffed at his wrists. He sported the ever-stylish Rods belt, smartly displaying the classic shotgun shell at the buckle. As I looked down at my hip-hugger bell-bottoms, enhanced by my friend's sewing skills, reframed with Indian-themed cloth, expanding them to the appropriate elephant bell size, my white-knit bodysuit and my grandfather's oversized plaid shirt, I thought, well, might as well try something different. I was hoping that my hesitation in his wholesomeness might turn out to be unfounded. As we carried our lunches to a nearby table, a group of loud, rowdy kids was congregating. One of the boys nodded toward me as I passed by. "How do you know those guys?" Gary asked as we scooted out the chairs at the lunch table. "They hang out with Steve," I said. I more intimately knew them to be my brother's druggy friends. We were sitting at a table that was parallel to the exit of the lunch line, giving us an unobstructed view of the entire cafeteria. We watched as this one girl made her way through the line, pistachio-colored tray in her hand. She turned to find a seat after paying the lunch ladies, and as she did, she skirted the table near the group of rowdy boys who were acting out by indiscriminately yelling random things at those passing by and punching on each other. I didn't know the girl, but had seen her in the hallways, as had everyone, I guess. She kept to herself for the most part. Rarely did she make eye contact as she limped along, always close to the wall for support, dragging her leg behind her because of the clamps. I later found out she was one of the few remaining people our age who had, in fact, gotten polio as a child. While I'm ashamed of this now, and I don't believe it was on purpose, at least for most of us in high school at the time, we just didn't go out of our way to befriend her. In fact, we didn't really acknowledge her at all. Selfish in the narcissism of adolescence, I'm sure now that our lack of empathy left her feeling perpetually isolated and different. Whether it was deliberate or not, we may never know for sure, but as the girl exited the lunch line and neared the boys' table, Bruce, my brother's friend, stuck his long legs out in the middle of the aisle, tripping her. With great fanfare, the food careened upwards, pizza burger flipping over in the air as if in a trapeze act, and landing with a splat on top of the gyrating orange jello salad. Suddenly, all the background noise in the crowded cafeteria came to an abrupt stop. As the girl fell to the floor, the corn sprinkled unceremoniously amongst her ringlets, landing against her upturned face. It seemed that everyone in the cafeteria had heard the commotion and the clattering of the lunch tray, and they turned to stare at her in dead silence. As the sound returned to the cafeteria, I remember hearing the slow rising roar of awkward laughter. Bruce, the one culpable for the mishap, was standing, clapping, pointing with delight, shouting, "She's down, she's down." I sat with my own pizza burger paralyzed, trying not to stare. It was then that it happened. Gary rose, looked at me, and said, "Be right back." Just like that, this clean-cut man-child with his Adidas sneakers, button-down shirt, and Rod's belt left our table as if he had been summoned by an unspoken call of duty. He grabbed a handful of napkins and bent down in front of the girl. He gently wiped the food off her brow. He cupped her face with both hands and with his thumbs wiped the tears from her eyes. Supporting her by her arms, he helped her stand up and carefully walked with her to the safety of a more private corner. He spoke quietly next to her as they walked. I couldn't hear what he was saying, but she was looking gratefully up at him, and she smiled at his words. Then he went back through the lunch line to replace her meal. He carried the lunch out into the cafeteria in silence. While I'm not sure of the others in the room, my eyes were solely focused on him. He brought the girl her lunch, bent down, and spoke quietly in her ear again as she smiled and nodded. He stood and lasered his sight on the offending group of boys who had gone back to their loud and rowdy behaviors. He walked quickly and directly, which caused most of the group to step back. He grabbed Bruce by the front of his shirt in a fist, forcing their faces only inches apart. There was no yelling. Because he spoke so calmly and quietly, I'll never know what was said in that moment. Yet, I was able to see Bruce's face pale, and the rest of the group of his peers suddenly just walked away. Gary released him, and Bruce sat there, now alone and quiet. Gary then looked directly at the girl eating her lunch and gave her a quick nod of his head. Again, she smiled at him. He turned then and sat down next to me saying, "How's the pizza burger?" and gave me a wink. In that moment, I said to myself, "I'm going to marry this boy." I was 15 at the time,
1: We've had 54 years together since that day when two girls in the cafeteria needed a hero and found one.
19: And a special thanks to Lori Cohen for sharing this story about how she met the love of her life, where, when, and why. And what a story Lori told. And we've all been there in high school. I love the way she described that meal on that pistachio plastic tray, a pizza burger, corn, and an orange jello salad. Sounds great. And, well, she talked about this young girl who suffered from polio and how she regrets that she didn't go out of her way to befriend her or to reach out to her at all. And then came that agonizing act of cruelty by Bruce tripping this young girl. And what happens? That boy named Gary just immediately gets up as if summoned by some unspoken call of duty. And Lori thinking, I'm going to marry that boy someday. 54 years later, married. The story of the cafeteria hero who won Lori Cohen's heart here on Our American Stories. 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
33: This is a Fox News alert. A big welcome. I'm Lisa Lucera. President Trump closing out the first night of the first ever Republican midterm convention.
34: In 55 days, Americans will be going to the polls in one of the most important elections in our country's history.
33: The convention taking place in Dallas, Texas.
34: Your vote will decide whether our country stumbles at the starting gate of the next 250 years or surges forward and never, ever looks back.
33: The midterm convention announced about 2 months ago, the president invited candidates who were in tight races to speak. The president saying that's usually the party in power loses the midterms and is promising to change that. A surprise video message from Pennsylvania Democratic Senator John Fetterman at the convention.
8: Dave McCormick is the kind of senator that gets the job done, and he's going to fight for Pennsylvania.
33: Move fueling speculation that he may switch parties if he becomes a Republican. Democrats would need to pick up another seat to have control of the Senate. Some Democrats are in Dallas, including Colorado Congressman Jason Crow. He says Democrats will key in on President Trump's failure to deliver on his economic promises while explaining how they would address rising costs and use their House majority if they win the midterms and investigate Trump's administration and his family's financial dealings. A state of confusion for voters in Missouri's congressional districts after the U.S. Supreme Court turned away an emergency stay of a ruling that would call for 2022 congressional maps be used in the midterms rather than a new map passed by the Republican legislature last year.
9: A federal judge issued a temporary restraining order, which would mean the state will have to use the 2025 map, a ruling upheld by the Eighth Circuit Court of Appeals. Now the issue heads back to the Supreme Court.
33: Fox's Jill Nato. 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
11: Next. Hey, Alfie, what can I get for you?
12: Hey, Nora, just a nice latte, please. 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
11: 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You?
12: Me? 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Ooh, could I get oat milk with that latte, please?
11: Yeah, of course.
12: 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Ooh, and I'll grab an almond croissant, too.
11: Wait, what? 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
2: Great radio stations across the land, along with Sam and Polo. It is the Joe Pags Show. Thanks, appreciate you stopping by. There's a lot going on, lots to get to. The midterm Republican convention is underway in Dallas. I've had more people today say, you're not going to Dallas? No, not going to Dallas, but we're going to certainly bring you all the coverage that we can from there. Looks like people are having just a fine time. The president expected to speak tonight, right, Sam? I believe so. And then he's going to close it tomorrow. Yeah. Like, he's going to speak tonight and tomorrow.
3: I guess. Yes. That's according to sources.
2: Okay. I've got the little bit of the bounce back. Maybe you can check that setting. According to sources close to the thought process of the president, he'll be speaking tonight and tomorrow. So we've got that going on, which is nice. The left is calling you Trumpapalooza. Pretty sure they're calling you Trumpapalooza. Now, I do talk to Roger Stone today, close confidant of President Trump, a guy who knows a lot about elections, has been in the business since he actually worked for Richard Nixon back in the day. We go through the midterms, and then later we get into Russia collusion. Why has nobody been punished yet over this? We also get into not only Russia collusion and how Obama purposely changed the narrative on that, but also China's involvement in the 2020 election. We break all that down and then some with Roger Stone. Stick around hour two and hour three. This hour, Mike Jernigan, he's a former U.S. Marine. I guess you still call yourself a Marine. Once a Marine, always a Marine. He's also from the Heritage Foundation. We talk more about the Strait of Hormuz. Is it open or closed? Any international water there at all? What's going on with the ships going through the Strait? Why is Kerguelen so important? I don't know. Found out from Mike. All this is really good information. Make sure you stick around for that. Bottom of this hour, we'll talk about that. The president was asked today, probably on his way from Washington to Dallas, I'm assuming, maybe not.
3: Yes, he was.
2: Was it? Okay. So he was on his way to Dallas to the midterm Republican convention, and he was asked about Iran. And he made a prediction about when he thinks the war is going to end. It was interesting.
14: Oh, I think the war is going to end immediately after the election.
18: Why?
14: I think the war will end immediately after the election.
18: Because
14: they can't hold out any longer. They're desperate to try and affect the election so that we can get a nice, weak group of people in there and leave them alone and let them have their nuclear weapon. All they want is a nuclear weapon. And if they had a nuclear weapon, the whole world is in deep trouble.
2: There you go. President literally predicting that the Iran war will end right after the election. So you've got, 59 days, something like that? 55 days, whatever the hell it is. Bomb them to smithereens from now until then. Make them sign the deal or make them surrender before the election. And then going to the election, people will feel much happier that there's less war, more peace, and maybe gas prices start going down. $3.99 a gallon now. Sam, $3.99 a gallon. What is that in Texas?
3: Yeah. Sadly, my car takes premium. It was almost $5 a gallon.
2: Wow.
3: Yeah.
2: $3.99 a gallon today, and I put regular in. Well,

0: The tankers he's talking about are different than the actual, like, military ships that we've sunk, which is 130, 140. The tankers, what happened was somebody in Iran started attacking our ships or friendly ships. So we decided that we would take out some tankers off the coast of Karg Island. Now, all that oil is in the sea. Have a nice day. I just think you have to be nonstop with the pummeling of this regime. Make them understand you have no chance of winning. Period. End of story. And then, of course, they've got to get the obligatory question in there about Ukraine and Russia. What's happening with that?
1: Can you tell us about your conversation with President Putin?
2: We had a great conversation. He is wanting to make a deal. And if Zelensky is wanting to make a deal, that would be very nice.
1: What is the holdup?
2: The holdup is two people that hate each other.
1: What gives you confidence?
2: I think more than anything else, it's two people that hate each other.
1: What has changed that gives you confidence?
2: I think that because I speak to people, that's all I do is speak to people my whole life. I know about deals, and these are two people that are tired of fighting.
1: Are you going to try to set up a trilateral meeting?
2: It could happen. We had a good conversation. It could happen. Too many people are dying in that war. 25,000 last month.
0: The question was, are you trying to set up a trilateral meeting? That would mean Putin, Zelensky, and Trump sitting down and having a meeting. Trump says he's open to us looking at it. That's got to end, too. If you end Iran and you somehow get a peace deal between Russia and Ukraine, suddenly he's the best president ever. And even the left can't complain about that. Well, he never should have started the war. I mean, whatever they're going to say, doesn't matter. But what really rings true for me, as we grab these sound bites on the tarmac, as his hair is blowing around and you've got all sorts of airplane noise and helicopter noise, everything else. I mean, he's standing there and he's taking the questions. Did anybody ask Joe Biden questions like that? What are you doing about Russia-Ukraine? Are you going to have a trilateral meeting? Did you talk to Putin? Did you talk to Zelensky? Nobody ever asked Biden any of these questions. Remember, it was nary 2 years ago where you had this guy was almost never available. Did, I think, two press conferences in his entire 4-year presidency. He was out there in the public. They yell, what kind of ice cream do you like? They gave this guy a pass. They were soft on him. So soft, it's not even funny. Ridiculously soft. So, I mean, at this point, I think that Trump should say that to them. I'll answer your question, but why didn't you do this for 4 years under Biden? They just let them answer. Or somebody like Stephen Miller, somebody else in the White House, whoever the press secretary is going to end up being. Ask that question. Why weren't you like that for 4 years under Biden? Why did he get a pass? Listen, I don't mind you asking me tough questions. When I've talked to President Trump, he has said, ask me tough questions. As long as they're fair, I'll answer them. But I think a fair question is, why did you give the previous guy a pass? Because Ukraine didn't start. Russia did not roll into Ukraine under Trump. They rolled into Ukraine under Biden, under Harris. Harris was actually in the region 5 days before. They still rolled in. And nobody questioned them. I mean, when Harris was running for president, suddenly asked her a couple of questions, and she freaked out. Remember, CBS had to edit it to make it look like she gave a more direct and succinct answer than she did? But I don't want to just brush under the rug that for 4 years, the media was complicit. Now, either the media is working hand in hand with the alphabet agencies, trying to direct what the narrative is, because they are part of the deep state, or they just really suck at their jobs, or they're so far left-wing that they hate anybody who's on the right, and President Trump is certainly on the right. Isn't that a valid question? Why didn't the media do this for 4 years? Why did they give him a pass, and they acted as if they still did their jobs? Remember, when Biden had those news conferences, and I'm not exaggerating when I say, I think it was two of them in the four-year period. When Biden did those, he had large print, a picture of the reporter, the name of the reporter, and a list in the order in which he had to choose them. And then he would say things like, I better not go off the list, or I better not ask that, or I better not answer that. I might get myself in trouble. It wasn't being funny. He really thought he was going to be in trouble. I don't know if it was with Jill or with the inner sanctum that was actually running the joint. But we sat there and watched it. It's a real experiment in news gathering and news reporting. For 4 years, they didn't do any news when it came to the executive branch. None. Unless it was about how great he was and what a great father he is and what a great husband he is, what an amazing man he is, and how he had Karine Jean-Pierre lying about he was running circles around anybody. He's so energetic. And we've got a toolbox and he's doing the work. I mean, it was just a lie. for four straight years.

0: years. And it's so interesting that now they bombard this president with questions. He answers all of them, I think to his detriment sometimes. Maybe just stop. Just tell him, hey, I got to go. But he answers all of them. It's extremely transparent. We're seeing out of the White House now. And still, the left acts like they hate him. They should be going, man, I tell you what, his policies are interesting. We're reporting on them. But he gives us more access than we saw for more than 4 years. Your thoughts about what's going on with Iran. We will break down the Kargyland situation. We will also talk about the ramifications if, in fact, Iran is able to hold out before ending the war, getting some sort of a peace deal, till after the election. Is the war in Iran going to be a make or break for you when it comes to who you're going to be voting for? Or is that not even in your mind space when it comes to it? 888-941-PAGS, 888-941-7247, joepags.com. 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You could also qualify for a free fireproof safe with that qualified purchase, but you've got to mention the name Joe Pags or my program, The Joe Pags Show. 888-444-2948. 888-444-2948. 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We're back after this.
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10: Next. Hey, Alfie, what can I get for you?
11: Hey, Nora, just a nice latte, please. 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
10: 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You?
11: Me? 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Ooh, could I get oat milk with that latte, please?
10: Yeah, of course.
11: 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Oh, and I'll grab an almond croissant, too.
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0: Hi. Is the Iran war, is the war between Russia and Ukraine, are those going to have any say in how you vote or if you vote? Because I don't think conservatives will ever go and vote Democrat because of a war, because of a thing that happened. It's not like if Trump does something you don't like and you're going to say, that's it, I'm going to go vote for everybody on the left. You're not going to do that. I think just the same way as if Kamala Harris did something wrong and you're on the left, you're not going to say, that's it, I'm voting for Trump. That's not going to happen. What will happen is you might get voter apathy. What is going to happen is you might have people sitting on their hands, sitting out the vote completely, not going to the polls, not sending in the mail-in ballot, not doing what is your civic duty. And I urge you not to fall into that crack, if you will. Don't fall prey to it. The left would love for people to say, I hate the war in Iran, I'm not going to vote, or don't go vote. The left would love that. Plus, you've got an influx of people saying, I was a Trump voter. I voted for Trump three times. But I'm so mad about the Iranian war, I'm going to vote in Peggy Flanagan in Minnesota. I'm going to vote in Abdul El-Sayed in Michigan. It doesn't work that way. I'm a conservative guy. And the president doesn't do everything that I think is exactly perfect. And even if he does something that I don't like, I'm still going to go and place the vote for the person who is most like me value-wise, who's most like me in what they're saying they'll do for the country, the state, the county, whatever. So is there a possibility that you would say, yeah, I'm still conservative, I'm still Republican, but I'm not going to go and vote because I don't like the Iran thing. I don't like the gas prices. I don't like what's going on in Ukraine. Would that play a big role for you? 888-941-PAGS, 888-941-7247, joepags.com. Here's a quick rundown of what's going on with Iran. Secretary of State Marco Rubio warned that the U.S. will continue targeting Iranian oil tankers in response to ongoing attacks on American naval ships. Iran fired at Jordan using cluster munitions, a U.S. official told Fox News, national security correspondent Jennifer Griffin, after U.S. forces disabled five Iranian oil tankers on Tuesday. Yesterday, a U.S. official told Fox News that Iran's attack on U.S. forces in Jordan was ineffective and that all U.S. personnel in the country were accounted for. President Donald Trump said the war in Iran could end as soon as the election is over, while stating Tehran is running out of options as U.S. attacks continue. Secretary of State Marco Rubio said the U.S. military will continue targeting Iranian oil tankers. This is exactly what the first item was. That's weird. And Iran's underground Pickaxe Mountain facility, a suspected nuclear site buried beneath granite, has seen a flurry of construction this year amid the war with the U.S., according to a new report. So Iran is not stopping. It still wants the capability, according to that report. Who did the report that they're referring to? That report is done by CSIS.org, Center for Strategic and International Studies. New satellite imagery analysis reveals an uptick in 2026 construction activity at Pickaxe Mountain in Iran. That's it. If you guys are watching this, I'm showing it to you on the screen. So is this going to play a role in November? You know, my answer as somebody who's done this a long time is yes. And I urge you not to stay home, not to sit in your hands, even if you're unhappy about Iran, even if you're unhappy about the war in Ukraine didn't end yet. Not that we can really make them end it. Gas prices certainly are up because of Iran. But what's the other option? You give the House to a bunch of Democrats who impeach him every day. You give the Senate to a bunch of Democrats who would try to convict him on the impeachment charges. You completely throw some sort of a cog in the gears, and that's it. That's it. It's done. The agenda's done for 2 years. You get nothing done. Let me go to the phone lines. Going to be Adam in San Antonio. Adam, what's going on?
12: Hey, Joe, you know, they didn't ask Biden any questions because he was half senile, and plus he was an idiot. You know, Joe, unless it's special cases, the military, I don't like mail-in ballots. You know, these leftists will try anything to get President Trump. You know, every day, to this day, they go after him. You know, I think trying to take somebody's money, trying to lock him up, trying to kill him a couple of times, I think that's election interference. You know, and I really hope that Trump can get his message across, show him what he's done to this country. Joe, I've never asked for a loan, but if he could give us a little American taxpayers, Americans, a little, you know, a little $2,000, $3,000 bonus around November, and if gas prices go down, and really tell people, remind people that these leftists hate America. They'll destroy America. They'll put gays, you know, I love gay people, but they'll put terrorists and a Muslim before Americans and Christians any day of the week. That's how much they hate Trump and hate America. We can't have these people in power. They try to, look what they did in 8 years, Joe. If they had more time, they would have destroyed us. Thanks.
0: Adam doesn't mince words. He just gets right to it and says, have a good day, and he's out of here. I disagree with sending Americans money to hopefully get their vote. That's not what you said, but to sort of offset the gas prices. But where are we getting the money? We're $40 trillion in debt. I don't think that we should continue to send Americans a check. And I'm not here to say that I'm Mr. Richie Rich. I don't want the check. I don't need the check. But I think we should all work for it. In fact, I don't think people should be getting anything from the government if they're not working for it. You're getting welfare? Go paint a park bench. You're getting, you know, Medicaid or free lunch in school? Why can't you work a little bit about the community to go make up for it? So I am not somebody who ever thought that a so-called stimulus check made sense, because if you want to stimulate the economy, make sure that the economy is in better stead. Lower inflation rate, higher GDP, you know, higher growth, more jobs available, bring manufacturing back, entice other companies to bring that stuff back. You can fix the economy without sending people a check. Because if you send them a check, they're going to sit at home and say, wow, I just got a check for $2,000. From the government, like it's just money they pulled out of the air, and things are better now. Well, you're just going to spend it. I remember after Katrina, remember there were stories of they gave a Visa card to those who were victims of Hurricane Katrina that were displaced from New Orleans, and they had like $2,000 on a Visa card, and one guy's going to the casino, another guy's going to go and go on a trip or something, or take a flight somewhere. I mean, it wasn't really to help them go buy the necessities they needed because they were washed out by the storm. So, I mean, I hear you. I get it, and I enjoy getting money as well. But I think we should incentivize everything we do like that. Also, the people on the other side that, Adam, you and I don't like very much, they'd be getting the check, too. 888-941-PAGS, 888-941-7247, joepags.com. Keep it here for Mike Jernigan.
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0: It was called a military operation. It was going to last for a few days, maybe a few weeks. And here we are since February 28th. We're now in the early to mid part of September, and it's still going on. We're hearing a lot about Karg Island. Is the strait open? Is it closed? Are they decimated? Are they not decimated? Let's find out all of that and then some from Mike Jernigan. He is a visiting fellow Allison Center for National Security at Heritage.org. How's it going, Mike? Good to see you.
25: Hey, good to see you, Joe. I'm doing great. How's it going with you?
0: Going very well, but I'm concerned about the midterms, and the midterms certainly are connected to what's going on in Iran. I believe the president when he says we decimated their air capabilities. I believe him when he says there are either 40 or 140 ships at the bottom of the sea. We're getting a different number, you know, here and there. I believe him when he says the strait is open until it's obvious that it's not open. Let's just get an update right now for those who are watching and listening. What is the status of the, now it's being called a war with Iran? Because I really, day to day, I'm not really sure.
25: Hey, Joe, those are all such great questions. Let's unpack that a little bit at a time.
0: Okay.
25: Regarding the Iranians' military capabilities, they had 159 ocean-going vessels. All of those were at the bottom of the ocean.
0: Good.
25: They had a top-of-the-line radar defense system funded by and bought from the Russians and the People's Republic of China. And all of those systems are non-existent. They had one of the world's most extensive short and mid-range ballistic missile supplies and ability to launch them. I'll come back to that one in a little bit.
0: Okay.
25: They have a large army, the IRGC that we hear so much about, and they're busily fighting the Kurds in the north part of Iran that we don't hear about. And that's important because Iran is twice the size of Texas. So they've got a lot of things going on, and they're running out of options and ability to influence Americans. Coming back to the ballistic missiles. When this all started, they were shooting thousands of missiles a day, including at least once where they did 300 missiles simultaneously.
0: Wow.
25: Now they're having difficulty mustering 6 or 8 or 20. These last 20 missiles they shot at Jordan, 18 were shot down. 2 landed where there were no people. And the reason they landed where there were no people is that U.S. Space Force knows exactly when the missiles launch and exactly where they're going to go. So we didn't waste any munitions on shooting those two down.
0: Now, is this a Patriot missile situation? Are we using Patriots to take them down? Is it an Iron Shield or Iron Dome situation? How are we stopping so much, so many of these missiles that are being fired?
25: Yeah, that's such a funny thing asking Marine a math question. But essentially, it's a giant math question.
0: Right.
25: There's geometry, and there's speeds, and there's numbers, and
0: right.
25: My ninth grade teacher is rolling over in her grave. but the answer is that the Patriots are one system. We have several systems, and the Jordanians and the Saudis and the Emiratis and the Kuwaitis and all of them for the last 30 years have been buying U.S. defense systems because they saw the threat that is Iran.
0: Yeah.
25: And so those are the American-made systems that partners in the Gulf region are using to defend themselves and Americans in those countries. And so essentially, to answer your question, Space Force sees when the missile is launched from the other side of the world. They send a warning. A computer signal is sent to a system like a Patriot missile battery. It does the math. It launches, and then it detonates near enough to the other missile to have a sympathetic detonation.
0: Nice.
25: So that's essentially how missile defense works.
0: 30-year U.S. Marine Corps veteran, it is Mike Jernigan. Really appreciate the time, Mike. Those watching and listening and I did not realize when this started. And I've been around long enough to have seen 1979. I remember when the Shah was kicked out and when this idiocracy, I don't want to even call it a theocracy, took over. But what people don't really realize is you've got the Ayatollah system, that's the theocracy. Then you've got a prime minister or a president, that's the second level or a different level. Then you got the IRGC that does anything that they feel like doing. Who is in control? Who are we negotiating with? And how do you come to some sort of an end of this where the bad guys are shown don't ever be bad again if you're dealing with three different entities?
25: Yeah, Joe, you hit the key issue is that there is a fragmented government within Iran. And who is immediately in control? And the Iranians themselves don't know. You had that president that you mentioned, and separately, the hidden supreme leader who
0: yeah.
25: nobody has seen, and I think is dead, but that's a different conversation.
0: Right.
25: But so between the supreme leader's official Telegram account and the president of the country getting on Iranian TV last weekend, they're both saying, hey, stop talking about economic challenges. So that's really interesting to me that they're messaging their own people
0: yeah.
25: is to stop talk about gas lines. Meanwhile, to your point, you have the IRGC that's religiously connected, but it controls the military. And so to answer your question, you have to negotiate which one of the tallest of the midgets will stand up and be able to affect action in that country. And it appears right now that the IRGC is the only one that is actually controlling things.
0: Mike, could we have a situation like we had in Egypt when Obama tried to melt the entire Middle East down? The military had to come in and take out the Muslim Brotherhood. The military had the might, as you just said. They have the munitions. They have the weapons. If they decided to turn on the theocracy and the presidency, they literally could hand the country back to the people, couldn't they?
25: Yeah. If the people or the military decided no longer to support the government, that's how you get revolutions and civil wars. We saw that across Arab Spring, in addition to Egypt, but other countries, particularly in Syria and Libya, they decided that the military just decided they didn't want to fight anymore against their own people. So that is a possible outcome in Iran. The other thing I think that we're seeing that's important to note is all the economic sanctions the United States has put on Iran are really starting to bite. But we're also reminding the Iranians of the juxtaposition of military operations affecting economic sanctions. This weekend, the Iranians foolishly decided to shoot some missiles at an aircraft carrier and a destroyer, and we sank three of their oil carriers. Those oil carriers carried 4.1 million barrels of oil that are burning and nobody can ever buy. Just this morning and last night, they tried to shoot again, and we responded by sinking five ships. One of them, the Duria, is what's called a very large crude container. It's among the largest ships in the world. That one carries 2.1 million barrels of oil. Wow. And so with all the ships, just in the last 48 hours, the Iranians have lost about 6.4 million barrels of oil that nobody will ever buy or they'll ever be able to sell. And they lost those ships to carry that. And so the Iranians are seeing the economic arm being reinforced by the military striking economic targets.
0: Iran is a huge country. You just said it's twice the size of Texas, so that puts us in perspective. We know that the Strait of Hormuz is sort of like a hump. It goes past Iran. Oman owns the other side of it. So we'll talk about the width of the Strait of Hormuz and whether or not there is any international water there or not in a second. But if you don't mind, make me in my mind's eye realize where Karg Island is and why that's so damn important.
25: Yeah, so Karg Island, if you're looking at your imaginary map, and if we have our thumb and our thumb points up, and that's the point of the Straits of Hormuz.
0: Yes.
25: So you've got going up to the northwest, you've got the big part of the Arabian Sea, and then the Persian Gulf, and then going down to the southwest, you have it to the rest of the world.
0: Okay.
25: Oman has that point and the land to the west. United Arab Emirates has all that land to the south, as do the Saudis, and Bahrain is in there, and then Kuwait is way up at the northwest. On the north side, you have Iran across the top, and then down to the southeast side, you have a border with Pakistan. You have the Iranian port of Chabahar, and then you may have also heard of the Iranian port Bandar Abbas, which is directly north of that spike in the Arabian Gulf. Karg Island is way up to the northwest, close to the Iranian side. Karg Island is about 8 square miles. Let's call it the size of a third of the size of Manhattan.
0: Yeah.
25: But that is their oil export facility. Karg Island has 6 export terminals that can move about 6 billion barrels of oil a day.
0: Oh, wow.
25: They also can store 30 million barrels of oil. So Karg Island is their central facility to get all of their oil onto ships and out to the rest of the world. So it's tremendously important. And for weeks and months, people are like, well, how come we don't just take Karg Island? We still have 2 Marine Expeditionary Units in the region. About 5,000 Marines. There's also an element of 82nd Airborne Brigade in the region. Why don't we just drop paratroopers or land Marines and take Karg Island? And the reason is twofold. First of all, the only reason that we need to take it is if we wanted to give it back in negotiations, if we wanted to give them something to negotiate. They've demonstrated they have no interest or ability to negotiate. So we don't need to risk American lives to seize something that we have no use for. The other reason is much more important. We can damage and destroy Karg Island and prevent the Iranians from using it without us taking it. Already, we've struck 90 targets on Karg Island. That's how important it is to the Iranians. One of the ships that we sank this weekend was 3 miles off the coast of Karg Island. So it is an economic driver for their oil industry.
0: It is Mike Jernigan. We appreciate you coming on from Heritage.org. Is there an X link that you want us to put out there? What is your name over there?
25: Yeah, you can find the things that I've written and my teammates have written at exactly the website you just gave, heritage.org, and you can see a lot of smart people writing about a lot of smart things.
0: Well, good. I hope to go read it and get smart. All right, so the Strait of Hormuz, this is factually true. The smallest part of it is 21 nautical miles wide. We know that international law says if you've got a border with a piece of a waterway, you get 12 miles. So, and the part where it's 21, if Iran has 12 and Oman has 12, that's 24. You've got an overlap of 3 nautical miles that one or the other either owns or we're somehow calling it international waters. So when we say that the Strait of Hormuz is open, if Oman is dealing with Iran and they keep on talking about making a treaty, how is it that we're able to say, yeah, but it's open and you can't close it all the way, even though by international law they overlap?
25: Yeah, except there's a different category of international law for these specific kind of regions where competitive geographies overlap. And so they get 7 miles. They don't get the full, you know, 12 miles. They get 7 miles. And you see a situation with Singapore and Malaysia in their straits that they share, which is much narrower. It's only like 3 miles wide. And so they don't even get their full 7 miles. And so the Sings and the Malaysians have an agreement where you can have your economic exclusion zone, which is the important thing, along an area. And that's where they can charge fees or parking fees or whatever they want, mine, harvest the clams, whatever they want to do in that water. But the middle remains an international waterway because of that overlapping claim. And so what happens in the Straits of Hormuz, if you have this big chunk, 4 or 7 miles wide, again, math is hard for Marines, but you have this international waterway that is not owned by a country. And it's important for your listeners to remember that the Iranians made their alleged control of the Straits of Hormuz a condition after all of the strikes happened. They've been wanting to do this for years, and they just threw it out and says, yeah, we control the Straits of Hormuz. But here's the reality. The United States Navy controls the Straits of Hormuz. The Iranians do not. The Iranians will send a drone into a ship that's moving from west to east, leaving as a final act of defiance. They have not been able to stop any U.S. ships from coming in. Right. They have not been able to enhance any of their ships to get out. And people ask me a lot. They're like, hey, we're looking at the shipping, and it's gone down from 130 before the war to maybe six a day now.
0: Right.
25: And part of the answer is when this all started, there were 1,600 ships waiting inside the Straits of Hormuz to get out, and there were 1,200 waiting to get in. This is commerce. And since that, the times that the United States has opened up their blockade and ships have come out, and all the ships that the United States Navy has been busily escorting out, I think the ships that are remaining are all connected to the Iranian economy. Let's say you're a ship owner and you have dates from Iran and you're going to Mozambique and you pick up a cargo of cement dust from Kuwait. And now all of a sudden the war starts. You're stuck in there and your dates have rotted. So 6 months of old dates, you throw them overboard and you tell the Iranians, dude, I lost your cargo. I can't get the deal on delivering it.
0: Right.
25: But the Iranians say, oh, you had some Iranian cargo. We'll count as letting you go through on our side. And then they get boarded by the U.S. Navy and they're like, we had Iranian cargo, rotten dates. We threw them overboard. I don't have any more Iranian cargo, but I got some cement dust going to Kuwait. And they're like, sure, come on through. And that's the Iranians cannot stop that from happening.
0: Yeah.
25: So they're not controlling the straits.
0: That was so well explained. So for those watching and listening, I'm not a Marine, so I do math a little bit better. My dad was in the Air Force. I wonder what he would have said. May he rest in peace. So having said all of that, 7 miles for Oman, 7 miles for Iran, that leaves 7 miles in the middle. That would be international waters. Is that, I'm not a Navy guy. I'm not a Marine. I don't understand exactly how much width you need. Is that, can a ton of ships fit in 7 miles?
25: Yeah. You know, it's a danger close for a ship is considered 1 mile. Ships do not like to get close to each other for 1 mile. So the scale that we're talking of is seven times that.
0: That's great.
25: And so you think about a railway train with all the railway cars. And when the lanes are working normally, ships will line up and they'll synchronize. There's a United Kingdom Maritime Organization that's kind of the traffic controller for the Straits of Hormuz. Okay. It's a commercial organization and they basically just help ships line up and whatever the rules are, stay on the right when you're going east and stay on the right when you're going left, red right returning. Who knows?
0: Yeah.
25: But they're all doing the processing of the ships about a 1 mile apart. And the 1 mile is significant because if you have this massive ship that's as big as 3 football fields, it takes more than a couple football fields to stop it, even if it's only going 8 knots. So it's a safety measure that you have a chance to turn left and I have a chance to turn left and we can miss. Or if you suddenly stop, I have, you know, 15 minutes to not rear end you. So 7 miles wide is gracious plenty to get plenty of ships through. And that's why we would see 130 of these type large ships go through every day, you know, 6 months ago.
0: Is one of the reasons, Mike, that they're not going through because they're afraid? I know that Lloyd's of London wasn't going to insure anybody for a while and the whole fear about the war that's going on. Are the ship owners saying, I'm not going to take a chance of them sinking me? Is that what's going on?
25: Yeah. The insurance companies are closing the Straits of Hormuz effectively because you don't want to take a risk. You know, you're a ship owner or a ship pilot and your insurance company says, I am not going to insure your $450 million ship. Okay.
0: Wow.
25: Business owners are making business decisions and they're telling their captains, don't do it. Or other guys are saying, hey, ride the United States Navy, get through and bring this stuff because your cargo is worth it. So individual ship owners are making business decisions. And again, this is world commerce. But the other thing that's happening is, as I mentioned, is that most of the ships have already gotten out. The ships that all remain are the ones that are blockaded and cannot get in or out of Iranian ports.
0: Now, that's important information. It really is, because I think it's probably two or three fold while we're not seeing the flow that we used to see. I know the Mindger are, for the most part, out of there. I know that, again, when the Navy does escort, then they are able to get through. How do you see this ending? I've only got about a minute left, Mike, but we've got to have you on again soon. I really love the information. And your math is much better than you give yourself credit for. All that said, how does this end? Because you mentioned earlier the Kurds are fighting in the north. I know that we armed the Kurds. They were supposed to help arm the people down to the south. They didn't. They ended up keeping them, according to President Trump. I don't know if he let that slip or he did it on purpose. But what about that? Can that fighting lead to emboldening the people, the Persian people, to rise up and do something?
25: Yeah, the time is on the American side. The only people that are concerned that we don't have enough time is any political party currently not in power and facing an election, and Hollywood producers who are looking for big explosions and invasions to tell stories about.
0: Yes.
25: The Iranian economy, I believe, is dead man walking. They just don't know it yet. They're running out of money. They're running out of ability to pay all their proxies. They're running out of resources to continue to shoot at people. And so it may take 8 or 9 months, but the subsidies that the Iranian government pay their people, it used to be $345 a person a month. This morning's trade is about $6.50.
0: Oh, wow.
25: $6.50 does not buy a lot of loyalty.
0: Mike Jernigan, he's, of course, visiting fellow Allison Center for National Security Heritage.org. Go there. Check out all the smart writing by the smart people. Also a 30-year U.S. Marine veteran. I really appreciate the time, Mike. Let's do it again soon.
25: Hey, Joe. Thanks for having me. Good to see you.
0: All right, brother. We're back after this. Stay right here.
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1: Next. 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
7: Hey, Nora, just a nice latte, please. 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
1: 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Mainly working here. You?
7: Me? 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Ooh, could I get oat milk with that latte, please?
1: Yeah, of course.
7: 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Oh, and I'll grab an almond croissant, too.
1: Wait, what? 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
0: What's going on overseas? We'll have him on again and talk about Ukraine and Russia and all that as well. Plus, is China getting ready to do something with Taiwan? One hopes not. We'll have him on again for that. Roger Stone next hour, end in hour number three. We cover a lot of bases, including a lot of the midterms. Also about Russia collusion and the false dossier, all that narrative too. Keep it here. Much more to come.
2: Joe Pags.
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29: So I'm asking you to pretend that I'm on the ballot.
17: President Trump calling on Republicans to get out and vote in the midterm.
29: Because if we lose, you're going to lose your border. You're going to lose your tax cuts. You're going to lose your safety and security. 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
17: The president with the comments during the first ever Republican midterm convention in Dallas. The president promising he'll come back to Texas to support Ken Paxton, saying winning the Texas Senate race is crucial. Paxton's opponent, Democrat James Tallarico, was asked by Fox News if he would support a national ban on transgender surgeries for minors.
3: Absolutely. And in fact, in the legislature, I voted for an amendment that would have restricted the bill in question to a ban on surgeries for minors.
17: The most recent Real Clear Politics poll has Tallarico and Paxton in a tight race. And the president with a promise if Republicans win the House and Senate.
29: I will issue a dividend to every adult citizen in the United States of America for $5,000.
17: The only condition, he says, that the money has to be spent in the U.S. Some of the cockpit recordings from the deadly Amazon cargo plane that crashed in Miami Sunday have been released.
4: One of the two pilots repeatedly warned they were coming in too fast and at the last second urged them to abort the landing. The National Transportation Safety Board interviewed both pilots. The agency says the other pilot didn't consistently respond to the speed warnings before the crash. The plane barreled off the runway and smashed into a van carrying workers. It then hit a compact SUV as the aircraft slid across a road and caught fire. The five people killed were all in the van. Five others were hurt.
17: Fox's Tom Rigotti. 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
0: Great radio stations all over from San Antonio, along with Sam and Polo. It is the Joe Pags Show. Appreciate you stopping by. Appreciate you taking the time. Bottom of this hour will be part one with Roger Stone. Part two next hour. We break down this hour the midterm elections, what he thinks is going to happen. He's actually very optimistic. He thinks that the Republicans can do better than a lot of people are predicting. I'm not as clear on it as he is, but we have a great conversation about that. The next hour is going to be more about that, and then we'll get into Russia collusion, why the media is still lying about the Russia probe. I mean, obviously, because the DNI, the then DNI, Tulsi Gabbard, released all this information showing that they agreed that Russia did not interfere with the 2016 election. Then all of a sudden, there was a meeting that Obama called, and they all started pushing this narrative that there was Russia collusion. Then the whole dossier garbage and all that. So we're going to get into that and then some with Roger Stone. Do not miss a second of that. Marco Rubio, our Secretary of State, is over in Ecuador. And he's not pulling any punches. He's a little tired of people asking if he's going to keep on going after the drug cartels, because the answer is yes. They're going to keep on doing, I guess, the blowing up of the boats off the coast in the ocean. He's going to keep on going after the drug cartels themselves. He calls out Claudia Sheinbaum, who is the president of Mexico by name. He's not pulling back at all. This is from Newsmax. Rubio pushes anti-drug fight in Ecuador. Secretary of State Marco Rubio visited Ecuador Wednesday today to press the fight against narco-terrorists who have transformed the country into one of Latin America's most violent. Rubio visited Quito as the second stop in a three-nation tour designed to shore up conservative allies in Colombia, Ecuador, and Peru, and bolster U.S. influence across the region. During the trip, he announced the designation of Ecuador's Los Tiburones gang as a terrorist organization, escalating Washington's campaign against powerful crime groups. Bottom line is, he's not going to stop going after the bad guys. And what bothers me is, because I'm a realist, I know that our alphabet agencies back in the day set up a lot of this drug trafficking stuff so that they could get in there and, you know, drugs for this and then arms for hostages and everything else. And now we're paying the price. But thankfully, I think that we're right-minded on all this now. And we'll start getting rid of all this incursion of deadly drugs. We've got more people, they're not ODing on fentanyl, they're being poisoned by fentanyl. You just die. I mean, people just die. And it's to the tune of tens of thousands every year. Why can't we do something? The argument always is, well, they wouldn't be able to produce it if there wasn't such a hunger for it here. There's a desire for the drugs here in the United States. That's why this whole deal is so big. And that's BS. If it's not available and you can't get it, well, then we won't have such a desire for it anymore. Everybody who's hooked on drugs, instead of giving them needles at City Hall, you can maybe give them some rehab and get them back on track. Here's some of what Rubio had to say in Ecuador today.
8: Governments are, for example, Ecuador is going to get attacked by left-wing groups that have ties to terrorists. These groups, that, you know, the brutal, the real human rights violations happening in this part of the world is on behalf of narco-terrorists. And this web of narco-terrorists who, like, they cut people's heads off. They decapitate people. They go through and they extort people. Like, small vendors in these towns and these cities and these countries, these vendors, that used to happen in El Salvador. You couldn't even run a small, you know, coffee shop. They'd come in and extort you for money, or they'd kill your children. These are the real human rights violators. These are the real terrorists, and these are the people that are being dealt with. And you have to deal with these people in a very strong way. And that's who we're aligning with. We are aligning with governments and leaders that are willing to be serious about taking these groups on, as opposed to leaders who in the past, like we had with Petro in Colombia, are actually on the take or aligned with these terrorist organizations and these narco groups and so forth. So you have to make a choice here. We're going to choose on the side of leaders that are going to be serious about taking these groups on and eliminating them once and for all. Otherwise, those groups, those terrorist groups, will eat these countries up. They will become stronger than the governments in these countries. They will run over these countries. So I'm glad we have leaders in the region that are willing to be strong and take these groups on.
0: More from the Secretary of State Marco Rubio in a second. A much more important story, at least to my family and me. My mother is recovering from hip surgery in Florida, and I know that she's watching right now, along with my sister Monica in the hospital. When I say, Mom, get better fast. Love you like crazy. Prayers sent. Enjoy the show. She usually watches the show every day.

0: became more powerful than governments in many cases. And if you don't confront these groups, they will eat these countries alive. It's like a cancer that continues to grow until you don't literally have a state anymore. You become an ungovernable territory. And we don't want to see that. They don't want to see it. And I'm glad that we have leaders in this region that are serious about going after these groups. Because if we didn't, we would have failed country after failed country in the region. And so we're very happy that we have partners now in this region, in Colombia, in Ecuador, in El Salvador, and in other places that are being very aggressive about taking these groups on and dismantling them before it's too late.
1: There you go. Marco Rubio, the Secretary of State. You know who wasn't there? You know who didn't go there? Kamala Harris as the Vice President. Antony Blinken as the Secretary of State. Jake Sullivan as the National Security Advisor, whatever. They didn't go there. In fact, Kamala Harris, when she was made the border czar, she lied about not being the border czar, although she was named the border czar, didn't go to Central America. And I remember he got in trouble. It was Lester Holt, I believe, asking her, you haven't been to Central America. Well, I also haven't been to Europe, she said. I mean, that's how weird that administration was for 4 years. So if you're even considering looking at a Democrat in the midterms, I want you to remember what we went through for 4 years. You know, levels of drugs across the border through the roof, levels of illegal aliens through the border through the roof, levels of sex trafficking, drug trafficking, human trafficking through the border through the roof. And they didn't care. Not only didn't they care, they did it on purpose. They did it on purpose. Look how hard it is to get people to be able to send people back now. Ending TPS, temporary protected status, they don't want to end it. It's called temporary. They're lying about deporting 5-year-old children, which isn't happening. So this is the right way to go about it. We're not playing around. The United States is back. We're not going to let you keep on taking advantage of us. We will step up and do something. He continued.
0: That the question was whether I was worried about left-wing groups or left-wing movements rising and as a result of U.S. policy. Left-wing groups have already been here, and they've destroyed the hemisphere. The left-wing destroyed Venezuela. The left-wing destroyed Cuba. The left-wing destroyed Nicaragua. The left-wing has basically destroyed every country they've gotten a hold of in the hemisphere. Not only have they done that, here in Ecuador as well, not only have they done that, and Bolivia, look what Bolivia has suffered for 25 years because of left-wing governance. And in fact, not only did these groups destroy these countries because of bad economic policies in places like Ecuador and in Colombia over the last 4 years, these left-wing groups are actually in alliance with these criminal narco-trafficking organizations. They are aligned with them. They are allied with them. They permit them to conduct these activities in a nefarious alliance between them. So I'm glad that's being confronted. And by the way, these groups are not just threats to these countries. They ultimately become threats to the United States. I work for the United States of America. And if a threat in this region is emerging to the national security and national interest of our country, we are going to address it. And what we're very happy about is that we can now address it in partnership with other presidents and other leaders in this region that feel the same way.
1: And again, very stern, very direct. He's getting it done, making it happen. And then he goes directly at Claudia Sheinbaum, who is the president of Mexico. Especially here in my home market, there are a lot of people that have Mexican heritage. And many of them don't like Claudia Sheinbaum. Many of them don't like illegal immigration. But it is interesting that our neighbor to the south has somebody who's in the lead who looks like she's not as hard on the cartels as she pretended she was. And Rubio ain't playing that.
0: Yeah, the case of Mexico is it's an even graver challenge because of the size of the country, because of the power of the cartels that are there. I don't think it's any mystery to anybody that there are territories, vast territories in Mexico that are not governed by the state. They are controlled by these narco-terrorist organizations. Now, I will say this in fairness. The Mexicans have done more than they've ever done before to go after these groups, but it is still not nearly enough. They know that, we've expressed that to them, and we hope to work cooperatively with them to do more, because at the end, the head of the snake are these cartels in Mexico, and they are a threat to the Mexican state, and the people of Mexico will tell you that. The number one issue in Mexico, poll after poll shows, is security. Political candidates are routinely assassinated in Mexico, judges routinely assassinated, journalists who report on the cartels routinely assassinated by these groups. So these groups pose an enormous threat right on our border. They have drones now. They're using drones to try to traffic drugs and people across the border. These groups are very dangerous. They're very well financed. They need to be confronted. Our hope and our intent is to do it in partnership with Mexico. That's the ideal. But eventually, that threat will have to be confronted one way or the other. But our hope is to do it cooperatively with Mexican authorities.
1: That would be good. As a matter of fact, Sheinbaum needs to raise her game. When we come back, we'll talk about this midterm convention going on in Dallas. A lot of people there. We're going to give you the very latest that we're getting from there. The president expected to speak tonight and also tomorrow. Sam, are we getting a live feed from that, by the way?
2: I do believe that we are.
1: Okay. If we see

something of note, we'll make sure we bring it to you live as well. Bottom of the hour, it'll be Roger Stone. The part with Roger about Russia collusion and about China and what they did in 2020, that's over on YouTube now, joepags.com/YouTube. joepags.com/YouTube. Go check it out. Did you know your car can be a spy? Seriously, here's a true story proving it. A guy's car insurance jumped over 20%. 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
13: 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Also have the new body cam channel. We're almost at the point to where we can get monetized on there. It doesn't cost you anything. Just got to go and sub. Just got to go and watch some of the stuff. It's at Joe Pags Body Cam. at JOEPAGSBODYCAM, where I break down body cam videos that are released through Freedom of Information Act, and I comment on what it is that we're seeing. We sort of watch it together. Go check that out. Two channels over on YouTube, either at Joe Pags or at Joe Pags Body Cam. Appreciate you stopping by there. Give you an update about what's going on at the midterm convention in Dallas in a moment. But first, Eduardo, who is in Tampa. Hi, Eduardo. What's going on?
7: Yeah, good evening, Joe. Yeah, it's a good move by Mr. Rubio to visit Ecuador. Obviously, they're trending right over there, and we got to keep the pressure on these narco things because they also bring not only the criminal element but the diseases. And it also secures the immigration security, not just through Mexico, but through South America. It's so important. Also, Mr. Cabello, he's the health minister. He runs the militias in Venezuela. He has an arrest warrant, and I am hoping that President Trump will be taking him out because otherwise he's going to be the next Maduro. They're waiting in the wings for Mr. President to leave.
13: Well, let me ask you this. I mean, you got Dulce Rodriguez, yeah, right, who's running that place now. She was the vice president under Maduro. Why is that better?
7: Well, she's not. I'm hoping that Mrs. Machado gets in there. That's what I'm hoping for.
13: Right. Well, she's the person that the people would have elected. Right.
7: Right.
13: But I mean, but still, Dulce is the one who's running
7: but
13: it.
7: Mr. Cabello is still there.
13: No, but President Trump keeps saying what a great job Dulce's doing. You know what I'm saying?
7: Yeah, I'm hoping that kind of transitions. But don't forget Mr. Cabello. Whenever you get a chance, he's still out there. He's causing trouble. He's causing trouble for the earthquake relief. That was in the news. He runs the militias, those people on the bikes. We got to get him out of there.
13: Well, listen, Eduardo, I agree with you. I don't know much about Cabello. I do know about this woman who's running it now, Dulce Rodriguez. She was the vice president to Maduro, so she was in the same administration. You've got a situation where you should have fair and free elections there sooner than later. I think the earthquake, that horrific, terrible, damaging earthquake killing a lot of people, that certainly set things back politically, as well it should. You've got to take care of the humanitarian needs. But that said, I mean, Dulce Rodriguez, I don't think should be anybody who lasts in that job. And I would like to see some attention focused back on that. And getting Machado in there would make a lot of sense. I think that she was the one that the people of Venezuela wanted to begin with. Yeah, I like that Rubio's going down there. I like that he's speaking with them. That's exactly what should be happening. And I'm glad that he's doing that. And he's speaking very firmly. He's not going, you know, we want to be friends and Muppet Doo. Everybody to each his own. No, no, no. This is stop the drugs. Cartels are bad. They should be taken out. And the leaders of these countries need to do a better job. I think that made a lot of sense. This is what Newsmax is reporting. Republicans open first midterm convention in Dallas. This is being reported by the Newsmax wires. Republicans open their first national midterm convention Wednesday today with President Donald Trump, Vice President J.D. Vance, cabinet officials, and congressional candidates gathering for a two-day event aimed at energizing voters ahead of the November 3rd election. More than 100 speakers are scheduled to appear at the American Airlines Center with programming focused on taxes, immigration, health care, and the economy, and other Republican priorities. Unlike presidential nominating conventions, the gathering has no formal party business to conduct, reports the Wall Street Journal. Trump will be at the center of the event, delivering the keynote address Wednesday and returning for closing remarks Thursday. Vance is scheduled for a primetime address Thursday. Several senior administration officials are also scheduled to speak. Treasury Secretary Scott Bessent and Attorney General Todd Blanche are among Wednesday's speakers, while Health and Human Services Secretary Robert F. Kennedy Jr. is scheduled to appear Thursday. Housing and Urban Development Secretary Scott Turner is also on the program. The appearance by Blanche is unusual for a sitting attorney general whose position as the nation's top law enforcement official has traditionally kept the office at some distance from campaign politics. They had to throw in a little something there. The so-called newswires, this isn't Newsmax, the newswires had to throw in something there. That's pretty interesting to me. Other scheduled speakers include House Speaker Mike Johnson, House Majority Leader Steve Scalise, Senator Tim Scott, Senator Ted Cruz, Texas Governor Greg Abbott, National Republican Congressional Committee Chairman Richard Hudson, and RNC Chairman Joe Gruters. Republicans plan to use the convention to promote the administration's record while drawing contrast with Democrats on taxes, immigration, public safety, and economic policy. The official program includes sessions on tax relief, government waste, health care, and what organizers describe as competing Republican and Democratic visions for the country. With that said, I've got to give you a little Tallarico. Did I cue this up? Tallarico, I guess, is now trying to move away from the fact that he said there are six genders. I think that these people on the left think that they could just do that and it's just going to stick. I mean, I don't think so.
14: 2021 hearing, you said there are six biological sexes. Do you still believe that, standing here with me right now?
15: No. I've missed the mark on some of my past statements. I will be the first to admit it. What I meant is that there are two sexes, and then there's a small percentage of people with genetic abnormalities. I obviously didn't say it correctly. There are not six sexes. There are two. And I think the reason that politicians in that convention center across the street want to talk about six sexes is because they don't want to talk about $6 diesel. Everywhere I go across the state of Texas, people are struggling to survive in this economy. They are struggling to afford the basics, groceries.
13: Who's voting for this dumbass? He didn't misspeak. He didn't speak out of turn. He said there were six genders. He said it. They don't want to talk about that. They don't want to talk about $6 diesel. No, dude. There's something wrong with you. You think every religion is worshiping the same God? Why would there be different religions then? You think that Jesus is non-binary? You love the trans kids? You think there are six genders? And you hate oil and gas and you're running for U.S. Senate out of Texas? Sorry, you can't just say whatever you feel like and then say later, I don't really mean that. Keep it here.
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13: When it comes to what's going on in elections, I have never before and never since met a person who's got more knowledge than this guy when it comes to what the electorate is thinking. He's almost always right, and when he's not, he's awfully close. It's Roger Stone. Of course, he's a best-selling author, The Stone Zone, The Roger Stone Show, StoneZone.com. The guy's everywhere. Roger, thanks for making time today. I know that you're not doing a lot of these. Thank you for making time for my audience.
3: Joe, it's great to be with you, and of course, I love talking politics, particularly with a fellow Italian-American.
13: Couple of paisans sitting around talking about what's going on this November. I've got to tell you, it's a little worrisome, Roger, because with Charlie Kirk gone a year ago now, unbelievably, the young ears aren't getting the same sort of steady flow of the truth as they were. There are people jockeying for position to get into their ears and to sort of lead them this way or that way. I fear that a lot of young people will sit out this election. Do you have that same fear?
3: I do. And I also think with those very same younger voters you're talking about, you can't just say socialism and expect them to understand how horrific socialism is,
13: yes,
3: what the impact of socialist policies really is. So I fear that hope and change phenomena, we saw it with Obama, we saw it to a certain extent with Mamdani in New York City,
13: yeah,
3: where people think that they're buying reform without really understanding what it is they're signing up for. This is what the convention in Dallas is all about. This is what the entire campaign, with the enormous financial advantage that President Trump and the Republicans have, has to be about. Campaigns are an educational process. That's what we need to go through in an intense way in the next roughly 60 days.
13: I want to talk about the coffers that the president has built up, because those are massive. I've heard $400 million. I've heard $850 million. We'll get into that in a second. But Roger, I have a real problem with the way that Republicans like Ken Paxton are running their campaign. I like Ken. I know Ken. We'll have Ken on in studio again soon. But you can't run and say, it's James Talafrico, vote for me. You've got to run and say, I'm Ken Paxton. I sued Biden 36 times and I won. I got your freedom and liberty away from Google Online. He's got to tell me why he was such a great attorney general to get elected. President Trump is great at that. I'm Donald Trump, and I did this for you. It's not I'm Donald Trump and these other people suck. You agree that Republicans maybe aren't doing the right thing by attacking the other side and not bragging enough about what they bring to the table?
3: It absolutely has to be a mix of both. People know about Talafrico's. They need, yeah, to know his record of the outrageous things he said.
13: Yes.
3: That Jesus Christ was binary, or that,
13: yeah, non-binary,
3: or that you can get to heaven through Jesus Christ or through Allah, where there's only one way to heaven, and that's through Jesus Christ, through God,
13: yes,
3: Almighty. The fact that he's a vegan in a state where beef is vitally important, and all of the other crazy things that he said. People need to understand who he is, and then you're absolutely right. People need to know that Ken Paxton has taken on the political establishment in Texas, as well as nationally, and he's been in the forefront of fighting the Biden administration, fighting for the people of Texas. It's the combination of two And both of them at this point, I think are not happening. Now, I was happy to see Elon Musk, who I'm a great admirer of.
13: Yes, me too.
3: Gave me my voice back on X, for which I'm incredibly grateful, but also has put his money where his mouth is. I think that he is certainly one of the factors in our winning in 24. He's going to be one of the major factors in our surviving 26. Let's be clear here. There is a historical record. The party in power has always lost seats in both houses in the midterm elections. This is not unique to Donald Trump. But I do think when you look at the resources, and resources are a key part of this, I'm glad to see that there's been a rapprochement between Musk and Trump, and that Musk has just dumped a very substantial amount of money in Texas to help educate people about who Tallarico really is and what he really stands for.
13: New York Times bestselling author, also the host of the Stone Zone. Go to StoneZone.com. It's Roger Stone. For me, you just made my point. You and I should be talking about James Tallarico, how he loves the trans kids, how he hates oil and gas, and he's from Texas. We should be talking about his lie about being vegan as he's eating a big rib and pretending he's a Texas tough guy. We should be the ones that say, no, we don't all worship the same God because we believe in a triune God. If you're a Christian, he claims Christian. I think we should be talking about that. Ken Paxton should focus on, holy mackerel, I just did all these things for you for the past 4 or 8 years as the attorney general. This race should not even be close, is my point. So yes, you and I should continue talking about that in a debate. Maybe Paxton can bring that stuff out. But the one complaint I'm hearing, and I don't mean to be on Ken, because again, we're friends, is that he hasn't campaigned enough yet. Roger, is he out there enough? Is he shaking hands and kissing babies enough?
3: Well, the most important thing, of course, is that Elon Musk just put on the air a terrific spot that exposes who Tallarico really is. Ken, let's be honest. Joe, let's be honest. We live in the age of mass communications.
13: Yes.
3: If Ken Paxton started shaking hands today, and he shook hands every single day right up until Election Day, he still could not shake the hand of every person in Texas.
13: He couldn't even
3: shake hands with 10% of them. So our politics is, whether we like it or not, driven by mass media. What do I mean by that? Broadcast television, still important. Cable television, still important. Terrestrial radio, good old-fashioned AM, FM radio, still vitally important. People don't understand that. Yes, digital advertising, but many, many voters are not on X. They're not on Facebook. They're not on Instagram. And people lose sight of that. So it's about mass-based communications, big ideas, and sufficient repetition that people get it. People need to know Tallarico's record. They also need to know what Ken has done for them. Frankly, unfortunately, fundraising becomes a crucial part of this.
13: Yeah.
3: If Paxton's out every day raising money to pay for the advertisements on all of those mediums to get across his message about who he is and who Tallarico is, well, then I think that's time well spent.
13: See, this is why I have you on. It's Roger Stone. Go to StoneZone.com. Buy his books. Go follow him on all the social media. Go check out his show. When it comes to the Senate, I will talk about the House in a second that I think is really precarious right now. But in the Senate, you can gain in Minnesota. You can gain in Michigan. Will we?
3: I think we can. Minnesota, I'm not as conversant with. I think we can win in Michigan. I still believe, Joe, that there is a subset of voters out there who are not Republicans.
13: Yeah.
3: Who are blue collar, working class, middle class voters. And while the president has lost a few of them, he hasn't lost all of them. He still has most of them. They don't particularly like Republicans, if you want to know the truth.
13: Right.
3: This is why Trump wins and McCain loses, Romney loses. Those voters don't normally turn out at all when Trump himself is not on the ballot. The MAGA Inc. machinery has spent a lot of time, a lot of effort studying those voters in a couple of the special elections we've had to determine how to reach them, how to motivate them, and how to get them out. I still think that's going to be a crucial factor here. And if you look at the Harvard-Harris poll, the most recent one, there's actually some encouraging data there. In the generic ballot, Republican-Democrats, Republicans still led 51-49. This is not a poll that anyone is going to say, oh, that's a right wing or that's a conservative survey research company. No, I think they're pretty, if anything, they lean left. So I'm kind of tired of the panickins. Joe. I'm tired of those who have like already thrown up their hand. Oh, we're going to lose the House. We could lose the Senate. No, actually, I think our politics is extraordinarily volatile and nothing is set in cement yet. What, for example, just theoretically, the president's son-in-law, Jared Kushner, who I, by the way, think deserves huge credit for the Abraham Accords, a peace framework for the Middle East, building new alliances between Israel and a number of their neighbors in the first term, which everybody said couldn't be done.
13: Right.
3: But he did it. And Steve Witkoff doing the shuttle diplomacy between Russia and Ukraine. Now, maybe nothing comes out of it, but what if something does come out of it? What if there is a ceasefire? What would the impact of that be on the November election?
13: It's a perfect example.
3: That's a perfect example when I talk about the volatility of this electorate and the current situation. And folks will be say, okay, yes, but gas is $4.19. Okay, great. But what if it's under $3 at the beginning of October? Which it could be, which when you talk to Scott Bessin, when you talk to Bill Pulte, when you talk to people who understand a lot more about economics than I do, when you talk to John Katsimatidis, who's a veteran oil man, they all tell me it could drop precipitously between now and November, depending on a number of factors.
13: That would change everything.
3: Yeah, would change everything. So anybody who wants to like declare this over now really doesn't understand how politics works.
13: It is Roger Stone, StoneZone.com. Amazing guy, great friend of mine, and one of the smartest political minds on the planet. So I don't want to get into the weeds, but I do want to talk about Michigan and Minnesota, and I'll fill in the blanks. I didn't expect you to know everything about everything when it came to the individual races. In Michigan, you've got a really good chance. You've got two Democrat senators for a long time in that state, where I was a television news anchor for 8 years. Mike Rogers was a former FBI guy, former military guy. He's a guy that was a U.S. representative when I used to anchor the news in Lansing, Michigan. We've known each other a long time. He should be a shoo-in, and he is winning now because this Abdul El-Sayed guy is nuts. He's a DSA guy who has said the nuttiest things. In fact, he was talking about circumcision the other day on Fox with Jesse Waters for no reason, trying to say trans surgery is okay if you've been circumcised. Roger, the whole thing is crazy to me. So that should easily, to me, be a gain in the Senate. The one in Minnesota is different. Peggy Flanagan is running. She's the current lieutenant governor. She's nuts. She'll throw on a hijab to make you feel better. She wears Trans Lives Matter shirts with knives on them. She's running against former sportscaster Michelle Tafoya. Michelle is now only 2 points behind her in Minnesota. So you literally in the Midwest, those voters you just talked about that Reagan got and that Trump got, but McCain couldn't and Bush couldn't and others couldn't, you might be able to flip a couple of Senate seats. You might gain in the Senate. Is that possible?
3: Look, I'm going to take a renewed look at Minnesota. This is interesting to me. I admit to you, Joe, I'm not up on that particular race.
13: Right.
3: But I do think that Minnesota, there has to be an impact for all of this massive corruption that we have discovered. And then, of course, you have the other question of whether we're going to have a free, fair, and honest election.
13: Right.
3: Whenever you try to question the anomalies, the irregularities, or the indications of fraud in 2020, people go out of your minds like you're some kind of a lunatic. I think those are reasonable, legitimate questions that deserve an answer. But if we have an honest election, I think we could pick up Michigan. I want to take a new look at Minnesota, to be honest with you. It's a race I have not followed.
13: It's Roger Stone. Let's finish up with the midterms, and I want to get into Russia collusion, want to get into 2016, 2020, and all that stuff. But last thing in the midterms, you made a point here that actually, you know, made my brain move a little bit, that you have to make Trump the question on the ballot this November. That's it for part one of my special interview with Roger Stone. Part two, next hour on the Joe Pag Show.
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13: Oh. We'll have part two next hour on the Joe Pags Show. Let's dip into some coverage in Dallas. This is the Attorney General Todd Blanche. He just spoke. This is probably only 20 or 30 seconds behind. He just walked up to the podium. He said,
3: Blanche. But I want to start by talking about somebody else. Jennifer Boss is here tonight because her daughter, Megan, then a 37-year-old mother of two, vanished
6: in February 2025. For 51 days, Jennifer searched for her daughter. It turns out an illegal alien had hidden Megan's body upside down in a bleach-filled garbage can in his backyard, just steps from where her mother was looking. Now, eventually, he was arrested. But soft-on-crime laws allowed him to be released back onto our streets one day later. But I will tell you this. He has since been arrested by ICE and will never walk on America's streets again. And that does not bring Megan back. And Megan's children will still grow up without their mother. That is why this moment matters. President Donald Trump and Vice President J.D. Vance, do not treat stories like Megan's as acceptable in our society. They treat it as a failure of government.
11: Thank you.
6: Now, they vowed to fix the problem, and they back the men and women who secure the homeland, and they do not flinch when the work gets hard. And under their leadership, 2.6 million criminal aliens who entered the country illegally and should never have been released into our neighborhoods are being swiftly removed.
13: Attorney General Todd Blank speaking in Dallas Live.
6: Illegal border crossings are at their lowest level since the 1970s. Fentanyl trafficking at the southern border fell 56%. Overdose deaths fell 21%. And the Trump administration is working hard every day to make sure we take care of victims so families like Jennifer's are not left alone. Now, that same leadership delivered results beyond the border. This law and order administration recorded the largest one-year decline in homicides in American history. Rapes, robberies, and aggravated assaults fell. Police officer deaths on duty declined. Missing migrant children were recovered from trafficking and labor networks. Taxpayers were protected. Federal benefits were cut off for people who were never entitled to them. And the largest health care fraud takedown in American history stopped thieves who were billing the sick and the elderly. To evil men and women in this country, know this. President Trump will hold you accountable. If you traffic children, you will be held accountable. If you sell death in a pill, you will be held accountable. If you choose violence, you will be held accountable. And if you steal from people who work hard and pay taxes, you will be held accountable. Now that is making America safe again. President Trump and Vice President Vance set that course. They have always, and they will always, back the blue. They put American families first. They proved that order and prosperity go hand in hand. The results are real. The work ahead is real. And Americans, thank you for choosing to make our country safe again. Now, we are just getting started.
13: Attorney General Todd Blanche getting it done in Dallas. That was a live feed. It was actually about 10 or 15 seconds behind, but nearly live. We're going to jump back in next hour if the president goes up and speaks or another dignitary goes up and speaks. Trust me, we'll be all over that. It is the Joe Pag Show Part 2 with Roger Stone next hour, too. Don't touch that dial.
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29: This is a Fox News alert. GOP rally in Dallas featuring the president. I'm Sue Guzman, Fox News. Republicans rallying their base for the November elections with an historic midterm convention in Dallas tonight. The keynote speaker, President Trump.
30: We love this state. And we love this country. That's all we can say. But what an honor it is to be in Texas. What a place.
29: The president vowing to campaign aggressively for Republicans and also promised if Republicans win the midterms.
30: I will issue a dividend to every adult citizen in the United States of America for $5,000.
29: At the event celebrating Republicans, it featured a surprise video appearance from a Democrat.
31: Yes, I'm Senator John Fetterman, Pennsylvania. Yes, I'm a Democrat. Why am I here talking to you today? Because, well, I'm a common sense Democrat.
29: And Fetterman introduced his Republican counterpart in Pennsylvania, Senator Dave McCormick. U.S. military continuing to target Iranian oil, the latest from Fox's Jennifer Griffin.
32: The U.S. military has disabled 10 Iranian oil tankers in the past week alone, including five on Tuesday. One was positioned right off Karg Island, Iran's main oil transport hub. The uptick in strikes, however, was in response to the IRGC firing missiles at U.S. warships for two consecutive days. In both cases, the U.S. warships evaded the incoming missiles. But according to a senior CENTCOM official, the U.S. military wanted to send a message to Iran that it cannot target U.S. forces. Iran responded immediately by firing ballistic missiles and cluster munitions targeting bases in Jordan.
29: Before traveling to Dallas, President Trump says he's not looking for a deal with Iran, but he does believe the possibility for one is there. Oil and gas prices continue to rise as ship traffic is down in the Strait of Hormuz. 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
13: Great radio stations everywhere, along with Sam and Polo. The Joe Pags Show. Monitoring what's going on at the convention in Dallas. As we speak, it was Dr. Oz. I think he's finishing up.
10: Ferrari. She bought a Ferrari and seven other luxury vehicles with the money she stole. And that jewelry you saw, that jewelry is part of a $2 million collection found in her safe when she was arrested.
13: Wow, he's showing pictures of jewelry and cars and all sorts of stuff that I guess alleged fraudsters have been buying and just living off of you and me. all over the place, probably focusing on California because he went out to California and exposed 100 or so different places, alleged facilities, hospice facilities that weren't doing anything except collecting government money. The government, of course, getting that money from you and me. I think, was the president supposed to speak this hour or beginning of next hour, Sam?
2: At 8 p.m. Central.
13: Ah, when you said 8 p.m., I thought it was going to be Eastern. I thought we were going to get lucky. For those who wonder, we get done at 8 p.m. Central and we do the show live. Some of you get the show afterwards, which we love. We love being on the stations. But if you hear us talking about something that you already know, it's because that we've done the show earlier. We are live 6 to 9 p.m. Eastern time, 5 to 8 p.m. Central, 3 to 6 Pacific. Not going to forget you, Mountain, 4 to 7. So that's what we do. And if I see another, you know, big person come up here, I definitely will bring it up. I have to bring this one up, though, because we're talking about election season. We're talking about the future of the country and who's going to be running the House, the Senate, and the presidency, and so on. The guy who we all saw doing drugs on video from his laptop, the guy that we all saw with girls or women, ages unknown, on video, the guy that we've seen in massive disarray and was alleged to have been connected to all sorts of fraud and weird stuff in Ukraine, the guy who was given a full pardon by his dad for almost a full 11 years. It was like 10 years and 11 months. Full pardon. Anything he did. It didn't matter what he did. Anything he did, pardoned. He now says he might have to run for president. I can't. What? Sam, did you see this? Hunter Biden thinks that he has to run for president?
2: What?
13: I kid you not.
2: Stop. This timeline is not it.
13: I can't. Hunter Biden says he may have to run for president in 2028 after earlier dismissal. This is by David Zimmerman, Washington Examiner. Hunter Biden signaled he is considering running for president in 2028, just weeks after he dismissed the idea. Speaking with radio host John Catsimatidis, our good friend John had him on the show, Sam, really?
2: What is this? Like, how are they even on a show together?
13: I don't know.
2: What?
13: I don't get it. Biden said he may have to run for the White House if he gets Catsimatidis' endorsement. The comment appeared to be a joke, considering Catsimatidis is a conservative donor and an ally of President Donald Trump. Catsimatidis, for those who don't know, we call him Cats. He's the owner of WABC in New York, also massive grocery store chains in New York. He's a good guy. We know him very well. In fact, we had him on this program twice now, and once was when he was considering buying CNN. So John is a billionaire. He somehow got Hunter Biden on there. Still, Biden could be entertaining the prospect of following in his footsteps of the 2028 presidential campaign. And, I mean, if you're running against, if I were a Republican running for president in 28, I would want this guy to be running as a Democrat. I don't have to say anything. Just show the pictures from the laptop or the videos. What are you kidding me? People are delusional, man. In an August 21st interview with late night show Bill Maher, the younger Biden suggested he'd be struggling with his addictions if he ever decided to run for president. Quote, no, I haven't thought about running, he said on HBO's Real Time with Bill Maher. Here's my thing. If I announce for president, then somebody should check and see if I relapsed. Biden has been open about his struggles with drug and alcohol addiction with the release of his 2021 memoir, Beautiful Things. He recently celebrated

0: running saying that they're the ones that are going to fix it. But let me ask all of you here tonight, do you let the arsonist become the firefighter? Because make no mistake, the Democrats created the inflation that's crippling families, and we, the Republican Party, we have the resume and the credentials and the plans and the policies to get our country back on track.
1: U.S. Representative Byron Donalds running for governor of Florida. He's speaking live in Dallas.
0: This election cycle is about one thing: common sense versus crazy. In Florida, it's about defending the Florida way of life from an extreme agenda that would dismantle everything that makes Florida and America great. You see, my opponent back in Florida, I was going to mention his name tonight, but I said I'm not going to. This guy wants you to believe that he's some kind of reasonable, independent voice. But don't be fooled. He is a career Washington lobbyist who has completely surrendered to radical socialism.
2: Right.
0: He goes on MSNBC and he says he wants to crush gun culture in America. He defends irreversible gender procedures for minors. This guy chose Dr. Fauci over Florida.
1: And the big bull line.
0: And wait till you let me tell you what he wants to do with your wallet. He is proposing a complete takeover of property insurance in Florida, a complete takeover by the government. Think about what that means for your family. When the big storm hits, you know who's going to get stuck with the bill? You will.
3: All right.
0: His plan creates a massive statewide hurricane tax, and that tax just doesn't hit people living on the coast. It will hit inland homeowners. It will hit renters. It will hit people with car insurance policies. Every single hardworking Floridian will be forced to bail out his broke, government-run insurance monopoly. Florida cannot afford David Jolly. And America cannot afford the Democrat Party.
1: Boom. Exactly right. It's Byron Donalds speaking at the Republican midterm convention that is in Dallas. And as we said, we'll dip in as we can. Of course, we've had Byron on the show. Before him, it was Dr. Oz. We've had him on the show. The president is to speak tonight. We, of course, have had him on the show 15 times. So we're going to cover it the best that we can. We've got a live feed coming in from there. We're dipping into C-SPAN. There's also live feeds over on X. So we're going to keep on grabbing some information as it comes in. But I just thought that it would be, I had to let you know that Hunter Biden thinks he can run for president. I had to let you know that. Which just blows my mind. It just does. I mean, there's something completely disconnected in that guy's head. Where are you on where things are a little less than 2 months out from the midterm elections? Are you planning to go? A lot of people don't vote in the midterm. I vote in every election I can, but I just like to take part. A lot of people don't vote in the midterms. A lot of people just vote for the general. A lot of people only go and vote for one race. Like they'll vote just for the president and leave, or they'll vote just for the Senate and leave. You know, this is about control of the House and Senate, which is a very big deal. The sales job that the Democrats will do from now until Election Day is the price of gas. You heard Tallarico, the idiot, talking about how diesel is $6 a gallon, whatever, so that we stop talking about the six genders that he brought up that don't exist. But they're going to keep on attacking, where are you today? And I think it's unfortunate that we're still in this quagmire. Not a quagmire. I don't want Pete Hegseth mad at me. In this operation in Iran that I want to see an end date. I don't mean I want the president to come out and say it's going to end on September 26th. I don't have to do that. I wanted to say, yeah, we're just about done. This thing's going to be done before the midterms. Period. End of story. I think that's going to affect people, make them stay home. I truly don't think anybody who's a Republican or conservative will ever go and hold their nose and vote for a liberal or a Democrat because they don't like the war in Iran or because of any other specific topic. I think they're more apt to stay home. If you stay home, you're giving half a vote to the other side. Don't do that. So where are you? Are you planning on going? Do you know the date? Are you going to go in early November and say, I'm going to go and vote. I'm going to make sure my voice is heard. I can't have the Senate and the House go over to Democrats and then have two full years of nothing getting done because of the logjam.

0: will happen in Congress. 888-941-PAGS, 888-941-7247, joepags.com. 100% want to hear from you because, I mean, at the end of the day, this is gonna set what happens in this country. Either happy days are here again or completely molasses in Congress at the administration level in Washington, D.C., and we get nothing done. And I think that our adversaries would like to see that happen. I think the president's right when he says Iran would like to hold this over till after the midterm so that he loses some ability to do what he's doing. 888-941-PAGS, 888-941-7247, joepags.com. 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Stay here.
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0: Great to have you. The convention is underway in Dallas. We are monitoring that. Even as we speak, if something hot comes up, we will definitely go to it and bring it to you. Meantime, a couple of stories jumped out that you sent me, Sam. First one, I'm sorry. I think a 10% chance is really, really bad. And many people would say 10%, that's not a big chance at all. It's a small chance.
17: Depends on what you're talking about.
0: Right. Paul, did you ever find what you were talking about? Did he say he was gay on some podcast or something?
18: I sent it to you.
0: Just tell me.
18: I mean, it says he did.
0: Do we know what podcast it was?
18: Let me see.
0: I mean, he told somebody I'm a little gay?
18: It says he's 48.6% gay, only a little bit.
0: Does it say what podcast this was?
18: Recent interview with progressive political commentator Luke Beasley.
0: Never heard of him. All right, so I might be wrong, but if you're a little gay, you're gay, right? Sam, anything on that?
17: I mean, right?
0: Are there different levels of gay?
17: You could be bi, I guess, but isn't that like still like on the gay spectrum? You know what I mean?
18: I think even if you're a little person, you're still just gay. You're not like a little gay.
0: I'm confused. If anybody wants to vote for that loser, then it's on you. I mean, there's something wrong with you. Yeah, this 10% story gets me. News Nation says, Anthropic worker estimates 10% chance AI could kill humans by 2036. Am I missing something here? I think 10% is too high. I think the percent of AI killing humans should probably be zero. Call me crazy. Story goes on. Several Anthropic researchers have raised concerns about the potential for artificial intelligence to become uncontrollable, with one warning AI could potentially destroy humanity by the end of the decade. That's not a big deal, I guess. Just destroy humanity. The people building AI earnestly believe it could kill us all by the end of the decade. Anthropic AI researcher Jacob Coxon, who resigned Tuesday, wrote on social media, "This is not a marketing stunt." Coxon said the executives and senior researchers may use more measured language publicly while privately expressing serious concerns about the risks. No other human activity poses this level of danger, he wrote. Anthropic Alignment science lead Evan Humbinger, I don't know, responded to Coxon and agreed with his assessment. Jacob is correct here. We really do earnestly believe AI could kill all humans. Humbinger, H-U-B-I-N-G-E-R. Sam?
17: Humbinger.
0: Apollo.
18: Harbinger?
0: It could be. I mean, I think Harbinger is a different thing, but Harbinger?
18: I didn't say Harbinger.
0: What'd you say?
18: Harbinger.
0: Harbinger?
18: Harbinger.
17: Bless you.
0: I like Sam's pronunciation. What was it again?
17: Hugabert.
0: Hugabert.
18: Something got stuck in her throat there.
0: I think it's Huggabert. I think that's actually what it is. AI developers believe tech could eventually cause human extinction. Samuel Marks, Anthropic's scalable oversight lead, also weighed in. He said, AI developers believe the technology could cause human extinction or similarly catastrophic outcomes. This could happen in the next few years. Marks wrote, in general, the more senior the employee, the more concerned they are. That's good news. Here, I've got three AI things open right now on my screen. I guess before the end of the show, they could off me. Sam, are you worried about that?
17: 10% chance.
0: Paul, you didn't even actually used AI once the other day, which was actually pretty interesting.
18: And it still didn't work, so.
0: Well, I didn't try it, but I mean, yeah. I don't think what it said made any sense.
18: I mean, clearly they've seen Terminator because that sounds exactly what they're talking about.
0: Yes.
18: So.
0: It does.
18: Like, it can happen. That. It's like, of course it can happen. I mean, anything can happen.
0: So you're saying there's a chance?
18: Yes.
0: Yeah, 10% that it's going to kill all of us.
18: I mean, it sounds like the weather people when they're like, oh, yeah, 10% chance of rain. And then
0: Hubbinger?
18: It's like,
0: are you saying Hubbinger again?
18: Yes, I am.
0: Hubbinger chance.
18: Yes.
0: Before we hit the bottle, I got to do this, though. You'll let me know. Stupid story of the day. I mean, as if the Hunter Biden story doesn't qualify, it did. It was in the running. This is the dumbest story of the day. Woke Seattle Police Department mocked for calling shooters trigger pullers. An absurd rebrand effort. This is from Chris Nessie over at the New York Post. The Seattle Police Department sparked a wave of social media mockery after unveiling a doublespeak euphemism for shooters, now opting to formally refer to criminals who commit acts of gun violence as trigger pullers. Interim Seattle Police Chief Andre Sellis soft launched the woke rebranding during a Monday press conference after a weekend of shootings left three people dead and three others wounded. Quote, we're working with business owners, increasing patrols, bike patrols, working with our community response group and our gun violence reduction group as well, he said, in response to a reporter asking him to get specific about the proactive measures the department's planning on using, blah, blah, blah. Where does he say it? I mean, he's got to say it here somewhere. Where's the quote? They're doing anything about the shootings themselves or making sure that they don't overstep boundaries with criminals. You still get shot either way. The word choice didn't stop it. Additionally, they'll now refer to cannibals as alternative protein enthusiasts, said one other commenter. Trigger pullers, really? There's no crime here. There weren't any shootings. We got a couple of trigger pulls over the weekend. That's not a shooting. Keep it here. We come back part two with Roger Stone.
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11: 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Mainly working here. 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
12: 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Ooh, could I get oat milk with that latte, please?
11: Yeah, of course.
12: 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Oh, and I'll grab an almond croissant, too.
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3: 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Let's talk about Russia collusion that was fake. How do I know that? Because Tulsi Gabbard, the DNI, as we just talked about a little while ago, released the information, and it was fake. We now know that the United States government, the administration under Obama, knew that Russia was not able to do anything to sway the election in 2016. That was known just days after the election. Then he convened a meeting in his office, and it had all the players, Clapper, Brennan, you had Loretta Lynch, you had Susan Rice, I mean, down the list, you had Biden, you had Obama, and they made the decision, according to Tulsi Gabbard, in that information she released, to say, let's say they did collude. Let's say that that did happen, and let's go with that. They showed up on all the Sunday shows, and this is what went on. And Roger, they've been investigating President Trump for years over this, and it was all fake. Just give me, from the outset, give me your general view from 30,000 feet, and then your view from being in the middle of it. After all that information was let out, the AP is still reporting as if it still happened.
1: Yeah, it's really quite extraordinary. Look, I'm a big fan of Tulsi Gabbard. I think what she did was very valiant, but she basically declassified all the documents that leave no doubt whatsoever that there was a seditious conspiracy that began in 2016 in a White House meeting with Obama in the chair and Joe Biden as a cheerleader. Susan Rice was there. James Comey was there. John Brennan, one of the major ringleaders, was there. General James Clapper was there. And this is the beginning of one seditious conspiracy that goes from Russian collusion, the falsification of the so-called Steele dossier, which yes, is a totally phony report that was financed by Hillary Clinton, that gets inserted by John Brennan into President Obama's daily intelligence brief so they can rationalize the appointment of Robert Mueller, who then turned around and tried to pressure me into giving false testimony against President Trump, which I refused to do. It was an expensive and very hurtful lesson, Joe, but unlike Michael Cohen, for example, I didn't fold. I was not willing to lie under pressure. And now we know that the entire thing was one seditious conspiracy. So trace this, if you will. It begins in Washington, goes through two phony, the Russian collusion hoax, of course, the Mueller investigation, then the Durham investigation, which is really part of the cover-up, and the Inspector General's report, both of which are lacking of a number of the key facts. Now we go to two completely fraudulent impeachments, which are one of them is at least a cover-up of Joe Biden's actions. So it's both it's both offensive and defensive in that sense. Then you go through the irregularities regarding the 2020 election. Now we have the phony documents case where they raid the home of a former president of the United States to try to get back documents that I think are damaging to them.
3: That was about Crossfire Hurricane, right?
1: Yes, exactly. And they call that Arctic Frost. So now they're spying, just as they spied on Donald Trump in his 2016 campaign, now they're spying on Republican members of Congress, Senate, House, heads of conservative organizations, Trump friends, like me, I'm on that list as well. And that's what brings us to a South Florida grand jury. That's what gets the jurisdiction in South Florida instead of Washington, D.C. I can tell you right now, in Washington, D.C., you would never get justice. You would never find a judge or a jury that could render a fair verdict. You could never have true justice. The left keeps wanting to say that this is Trump seeking revenge and retaliation. No, Joe, it's about justice and accountability. And I think it is very possible, based on reports today, that a grand jury sitting in South Florida is finally going to bring indictments. First, they're going to take testimony and then bring criminal indictments about this entire criminal cabal. Put Obama aside, because there are some constitutional questions there that I'm not adept enough to answer. But everybody else involved here, Brennan, Comey, Clapper, Rice, McCabe, Mueller has gone on to a higher court, in a sense. But all of these people, I think, should be charged. Either we have one system of justice or two. These people violated the law and the Constitution in their manic effort to destroy Donald Trump, to keep him off the ballot, to take his every cent that he had, to put him in jail, anything it took to keep him out of the White House and destroy his first presidency. And I frankly think one of the keys to the 2026 election, frankly, is our voters want to know, is there going to be justice? Is anybody going to pay the price for these acts of illegality or these unconstitutional acts? If the answer is no, it actually makes the 2026 election much tougher.
3: Well, I think that you make a very, very good point in all of that. It's Roger Stone. Go to StoneZone.com. Check out his program, The Roger Stone Show. 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
1: Yes. Yeah, so during the week, the Stone Zone at 8 p.m. Eastern at WABCRadio.com. 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The station you're well acquainted with, Joe.
3: Oh, we love WABC. I still have a picture from 25 years ago when I was sitting in the studio. For me, what you just said is absolutely true. Here's the frustration, and I'm sure you share this frustration with those watching and listening and with me. The House and Senate have been in the hands of Republicans now for two full years, and they've had the presidency and a conservative-ish leaning SCOTUS. Why isn't anybody in handcuffs? Why aren't they all indicted? What, you're indicting Comey on shells on a beach when you know that he was like the tip of the spear when it came to the lie about the dossier, when it came to the lie about Russia collusion? Why aren't they facing the music? Because again, my fear, and I hope it doesn't happen, if you lose one of the chambers, that's it. You're dead in your tracks. You can't, if you lose the House, you don't have the Judiciary Committee anymore. You don't have the Oversight Committee anymore. You can't do much. What's taking so long? Tulsi released that about a year, maybe a year and a half ago now.
1: It's an excellent question, but it is one that I cannot answer. Look, I'm very happy with the fact that Todd Barnes, the new Attorney General.
3: He's great.
1: Joe DiGenova, who's a veteran prosecutor, guy knows what he's doing, into the task force. We're finally getting some action. I don't know why this has taken so long, but the good news is I do think it's coming. And I frankly think that the more action you see between now and November, the greater the chances are people will have renewed faith in the system and turn out to vote.
3: Let's talk about 2020 a little bit. The president comes out and declassifies everything. Turns out China had 220 million people in a voter roll. I mean, many of them must have been dead. I don't think you just have everybody who's able to vote in the country. So they had old ones, new ones, in between ones. And what they were doing with that is still yet to be seen. But he makes a very direct assertion from declassified information. He didn't make it up. And he does this speech in July. The mainstream media basically says he's lying and he's continuing to lie about 2020. Roger, there's something there. There is a there, as we say in radio. There is something to talk about, to do a deep dive on, because even if Biden did win, and I've got a skeptical face on, we should know the real numbers. No way he got 81 million votes and Obama got 15 million fewer than that. That doesn't make any sense. Will we ever get to the truth of this? Because the media doesn't want to pick it up. The DOJ might be working quietly, but I'm not seeing the investigation. What's going to happen with 2020? Don't we deserve to know the real numbers?
1: We do. On the other hand, I don't have any confidence that that's going to happen. Tulsi Gabbard was working on that when, unfortunately, her husband, Tulsi's a close friend of mine. I can tell you that her husband's doing much better, but he had a very rare and life-threatening form of cancer. She had to step away, and she did great service before she left, but she was starting to dig into that when she left. None of the numbers add up. The stopping of the counts in the middle of the night, the dumping of paper ballots in the middle of the night, 300,000 in Michigan, 300,000 in Pennsylvania. Oh, overwhelmingly for Joe Biden. These numbers define any reasonable mathematical probability. I think anybody who looks at the system understands that there's something irregular about 2020, but I don't think we'll ever get to the answer about it. In all honesty, Joe, at this point, I'd like to see People held responsible for the Russian collusion hoax, in which they tried to destroy me, General Flynn, George Papadopoulos, so many others. And then, frankly, I'd like to see us win the White House in 2028 and clean up the, you know, the rest of the swamp. But right now, I think our focus has to remain on 2026. And one of those elements is going to have having justice regarding Russian collusion.
3: Well, you and I agree wholeheartedly. The reason why I bring up 2020, we do deserve to know, because obviously there was something wrong, but it does have implications on 2026. It has implications on 2028. If the same mechanisms are in place, if they did something that gave us false numbers, I'm being careful so YouTube doesn't ban this video, but if they did something to give us false numbers and if we don't get to the bottom of it, what's to stop them from trying it again? That's my point. You've got to figure out what they did, if anything, and then stop it going forward, don't we? I mean, there should be an election day, Roger. We should know that night, like when you and I were kids, we knew that night who won. Now it takes 32 days in California to find out who won an election.
1: Look, the president has made this very clear. We need to move to paper ballots. We need to stop mail-in voting. Absentee ballots have always been allowed for legitimate reasons, and they should continue to. An election day should be one day, not election week or election month. But those reforms have to happen at the state level. There has been some discussion, which drives the left completely crazy, of a national emergency. I'm not an attorney, but I believe the president does have national emergency powers that cannot be appealed in the courts, can be appealed in the Congress, but they would require 2/3 to overturn them. That's something I would frankly examine. Now, I know that makes left-wing heads explode, but I think the president has to do whatever is necessary to make sure that the 26 and 28 elections and all future elections are free, fair, and honest. I don't feel that way today, in all honesty.
3: Are you surprised by how wishy-washy the Supreme Court has been on some very important things? When it comes to Election Day, Amy Coney Barrett switched sides along with John Roberts. They decided that you can continue to take ballots 5 days after the election, which makes no sense. And the whole mail-in ballot thing hasn't really been decided. It's sort of, well, you can kind of continue doing what you're doing. Then there are other injunctions coming in. I'm a little bit upset that the Supreme Court is not as constitutional as I thought it would be. Are you frustrated by that, too?
1: I am, and in some cases, I think the president's appointees have not lived up to their billing, particularly in the case of Amy Coney Barrett. But look, this is when he was getting his recommendations from the Federalist Society. He's not doing that anymore. Kavanaugh has been good sometimes, but sometimes very, very disappointing.
3: Yes.
1: It's interesting that the only one of the president's nominees has turned out to be more on the libertarian side when you got down to it. Very solid.
3: It is. I'm with you. It's Roger Stone. Roger, thanks for the time. Thanks for jumping in the chair as quickly as you did. My audience loves you. I love you like a brother. Anything we can do for you, just let us know. And thanks for all this information. I think what you just said is going to educate those watching and listening to help them make a really good decision in November. Thank you, brother.
1: The key thing is, Joe, don't give up. Never give up. This election is far from over.
3: Back after this on the Joe Pags Show.
4: Joe Pags.
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3: But those who are getting food stamps or SNAP, A, they should actually be the big food stamps like they used to be again. I think that would incentivize people to not want them and to go and work and go and provide for your family nutritionally in a different way. But if you're going to do food stamps, no way should it be for prepared food. It never used to be. It used to be when I was growing up that you can go get some government cheese, which will sustain you. You could also get food stamps. They weren't called SNAP back then. And it was a big stamp, a big, like, looked like an oversized dollar bill or oversized currency. You'd rip that out. You'd use it. You'd have to buy some ground beef. You have to buy, you know, a chuck steak. You'd have to buy some chicken. But you'd have to go home and prepare it. You'd have to go home and make the meal. I don't think that's asking an awful lot. So the fact that you can use it now at Subway and McDonald's and anywhere else you want to go, you could actually use them in a higher level restaurant if you want. And I'm here to tell you, if you need help from the taxpayers to feed your family and you're able-bodied, you could go and work some more. You could go and figure out a way out of this hole otherwise. I'm happy for you to get some nutrition from the people as long as you go and use it to make your, go buy the stuff to make sandwiches. Nothing wrong with that. Go make the stuff to make hamburgers at home. Nothing wrong with that. You don't get to go to the drive-thru and use the money that I, that you got from me. I just think that's weird that we ever got there. And there's a push by Mike Johnson right now. GOP is looking for a way to get rid of that. That's actually from Brandon Gill. He's our, of course, good friend, Texas 26. He's looking to stop taxpayers from having to fund people going and eating out at a restaurant. You'll get to dine out on me. And then Mike Johnson, the Speaker of the House, is trying to find a way to defund Planned Parenthood, which only makes sense. It's an organization that was put together to weed out black people from our society. Literally, Margaret Sanger was trying to end the black population. I kid you not. And that side that supports Planned Parenthood is against the so-called genocide in Gaza, but they're good in supporting the genocide of young black Americans. It doesn't make any sense to me. We're going to cover those stories in earnest tomorrow. Plus, we'll dip in and check out what's going on at the Republican convention, the midterm convention in Dallas as we go. Got to get out of here for now, though. Appreciate you stopping by. We've got a big show planned for you on 9/11. Don't miss a second of that as we commemorate 25 years. And tomorrow, we'll talk a lot about Charlie Kirk, who was killed 1 year ago tomorrow. We got to get out of here, though, for now. That is Sam. That is Polo. I am Joe. We've got the Russia collusion part and the dossier and the China collusion thing from 2020 up on YouTube. JoePags.com/YouTube. Got to go for now. See you tomorrow.
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1: 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Mainly working here. 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
2: Me? 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Ooh, could I get oat milk with that latte, please?
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2: 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Oh, and I'll grab an almond croissant, too.
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10: Good morning. It's 5 o'clock. I'm Dave Wheaton. This is Wood Radio News. Storm teammates got our forecast coming up. Iran's Houthi allies tightening their grip on a key trade route as President Trump admits the end of the war is not in it. Fox's Jonathan Savage, he has that story.
11: With President Trump telling the Republicans' midterm convention the Iran conflict likely won't end before November's election, signs that its consequences are spreading. Iran-backed Houthi rebels in Yemen are getting closer to control over a key maritime trade route, the Bab el-Mandeb Strait. It's where ships enter or leave the Red Sea close to the Suez Canal. The Houthis have exchanged strikes with Saudi Arabia in recent days. President Trump said advising Iran not to get cute after noting activity had been seen on Pickaxe Mountain, a fortified site near a uranium enrichment plant.
10: Grand Valley State University Department of Public Safety says that it has arrested two students for obstructing officers who responded to a full-on Donnybrook on Tuesday night. It broke out on the Allendale campus at around 7:15 near the Holton Hooker Living Center. Some of those involved in that fight holding up baseball bats and swinging knives. Police say that one person was taken to the hospital with cuts to their hands. They're asking anybody, if you've got any information about this, give them a call. Or if you'd prefer, reach out to the folks over at Silent Observer. Wood Radio News Time is now 5:01.
12: Good morning. Smooth start for your Thursday commute with no crashes or major construction slowdowns. That's a look at your traffic from the Big B Coffee Traffic Center.
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15: Quite a few high-level clouds today, but pleasant overall as humidity levels start to go down. Look for a high temperature right around 76, light northwest wind. Tonight, clear and cooler, low temperature of 53. For Friday, sunny and pleasant with a high temperature of 75. For Saturday, increasing clouds late in the day. We'll have a chance of a shower or thunderstorm, high temperature up around 80. We'll finish out the weekend with some fog on Sunday, less humid, partial sunshine, a high of 76. I'm Storm Team 8 meteorologist Matt Kirkwood, tracking West Michigan's weather. weather.
10: 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Governor Gretchen Whitmer is asking environmental regulators to reconsider permits they issued back in July for Enbridge Energy's Line 5 tunnel. Whitmer's administration saying yesterday that the recent ruling by the state Supreme Court that has raised the standard for environmental reviews. Now, the project, which is already years behind schedule, has been something that the Whitmer administration has been fighting against since the day she got into office some 8 years ago. Now, the announcement for the review does not cancel the permits, but it does add another hurdle for the Enbridge folks to have to overcome. Now, the company says that they have been trying to replace the aging pipeline beneath the Straits of Mackinac and replace it with a tunnel so it has so as to contain any spill that may occur. Whitmer administration wants that pipeline shut down altogether. Steelcase is naming Irene Tassi as its next president, a company which was acquired by Iowa-based HNI Corporation back in December of 2025. Tassi says that she is honored to join Steelcase. She previously worked at places like PNG Industry and Masco Corporation. Previous president was stepped down after the acquisition. A coalition of attorneys general wants federal appeals court to uphold an order that would limit warrantless arrests by immigration agents. Amanda Forrester with that story.
16: Federal law only allows immigration and customs enforcement officers to arrest someone without a warrant if there's probable cause that the person is in the country illegally and is likely to escape before a warrant can be issued. The case being heard by the U.S. Court of Appeals for the 10th Circuit would require the agency to follow the existing law. The initial injunction was filed after a federal court in Colorado found that immigration officers were making warrantless arrests without following the flight risk assessment portion of the law. The coalition says the injunction doesn't impact lawful enforcement and serves as a protection for the public.
10: Some of the cockpit recordings of the deadly Amazon cargo plane that crashed in Miami on Sunday have been released, and with some, they have some shocking findings. Fox's Tom Rigotti, he's got that story.
17: One of the two pilots repeatedly warned they were coming in too fast and at the last second urged them to abort the landing. The National Transportation Safety Board interviewed both pilots. The agency says the other pilot didn't consistently respond to the speed warnings before the crash. The plane barreled off the runway and smashed into a van carrying workers. It then hit a compact SUV as the aircraft slid across a road and caught fire. The five people killed were all in the van. Five others were hurt.
10: Friday is the 25th anniversary of the terrorist attack in New York, Pennsylvania, and Washington, D.C. Michiganders are encouraged to volunteer for 9/11 National Day of Service. Now, the Michigan Community Service Commission is funding a volunteer projects, and several of them, in fact, according to the commission's Jason Alexander.
18: There's projects taking place all across the state. We are supporting 13 of them, supporting various community needs in different communities across the state. So there'll be a lot of volunteering. It's a great way to honor those lives lost and recognize those who step forward and just carry on that spirit of service into these communities.
10: Alexander says that the commission funded projects through $8,000 in grants. A project with Community of Hearts in Kent County will create care kits for the mental health advocacy program. For the first time in more than 150 years, the Grand Haven Lighthouse opened its doors to the public this past summer, and people showed up in a very big way. According to the Grand Haven Lighthouse Conservancy, 40,957 people passed through that watertight door at the Fog House at the end of the pier during the first season of open visitors. Now, the historic lighthouse had never been open to the public in its history. Now, the season officially wrapped up on Labor Day. The Conservancy says that the lighthouse will reopen next summer with hopes of welcoming even more people through the doors on year number two. We've got 69 along the lakeshore, 64 at your official weather station. Wood Radio News Time is now 5:06. Our next news at 5:15. Breaking news when it happens. I'm Dave Wheaton on West Michigan's news, weather, and traffic station. 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
10: Ooh, stereo. This is West Michigan's Morning News. Good morning, Steve Kelly, Lauren Smith. I can see Adam Morocho. You already heard from Dave Wheaton. Full steam ahead, Thursday, September 10th, 2026. And a big birthday, Joe Perry, guitar, Aerosmith, 76 years old today. How about that?
21: Still got it.
10: Still got it. So, 89, Pump went 53 weeks on the U.S. charts. 93, number one and number two album, Get a Grip. I mean, the list is just enormous, what Aerosmith has been able to pull off. And Joe Perry's been playing guitar ever since. They had a couple of little, as rock bands do, a couple of little problems. He's had a couple of little problems. But hey, who am I to judge?
21: Haven't we all?
10: But he's at 76 today, and if you run into him today, maybe on an elevator.
21: I got it.
10: Tell him happy birthday. Lots to get to today. Musically, Little River Band tickets to give away. Two pair of tickets. Also, reaction following the first ever midterm RNC convention yesterday in Dallas. A whole bunch of people all hopped up, and it could come to a little bonus for you. A promise from the president we'll explain as we continue this morning. And as we are that much closer to the weekend, the showers have moved out. And it looks like windows open day and night through the weekend. Although there is a slight chance of a shower on Saturday night. And, of course, that's when I will be at a football game.
21: Oh, right, right. Oops.
10: Yeah.
21: I was over here like, oh, another night of sleeping with that peaceful drizzle. Not for the Steve.
10: Yeah. Wait till you get to be my age, Schmitty. That means something else entirely. Okay. Here is your Fox Daily Snapshot Wood Radio News Time, 5:11.
22: It's September 10th, and this is your Fox Daily Snapshot. Today is National TV Dinner Day. In 1953, the first frozen TV dinners were introduced in supermarkets, changing the landscape for prepackaged meals forever. By 1962, the term TV dinner was no longer in use on packaging, but it was too late, as the term continues to be used for any frozen meal heated at home. The first TV dinner by Swanson was a Thanksgiving meal of turkey, cornbread dressing, peas, and sweet potatoes. Dessert wouldn't be introduced till 1960. Also on this date, in 1984.
23: This is Jeopardy!
22: 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Aired with host Alex Trebek, who hosted the show for 30 years till he passed away in November of 2020. If it's your birthday today, you share it with golf legend Arnold Palmer, born in 1929, and ballerina Misty Copeland, born in 1982. I'm Tushar Saxena, and that's your Fox Daily Snapshot.
8: 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Now traffic, then weather.
9: Good morning. Smooth start for your Thursday commute with no crashes or major construction slowdowns. That's a look at your traffic.
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8: Here's the forecast now. Storm teammates Matt Kirkwood.
15: A filtered sunshine today. A lot of high-level clouds out there, Steve. But the big news is a more comfortable condition sliding in with those humidity levels going down. Look for a high near 76. Clear and cooler tonight. Low of 53. Wall-to-wall sunshine for Friday. Pleasant high of 75 and into the weekend. A few more clouds on Saturday thickening up. A little more humidity with a late-day shower possible. High of 80. We'll end the weekend Sunday less humid. Partial sunshine and a high of 76. I'm Storm Team 8 meteorologist Matt Kirkwood. Tracking West Michigan's weather for News Radio with 1300 and 106.9 FM.
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4: 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Two massive title fights headline the card, including slap fighting legend Wolverine. Also on the card is former WWE champion Jake Hager and the debut.

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2: 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Also on the card is former WWE champion Jake Hager and the debut of former UFC heavyweight Chris Barnett. 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
3: Wood Radio News Time, 5:16 and three quarters. Dave Wheaton, what's up?
4: Well, a brawl at Grand Valley State University injures two and sends two to the county jail, and cops are looking for more. President Trump speaks at the RNC midterm convention, and the economy in Michigan is very up in the air, so says one local professor. The stories and more coming up at the bottom of the hour.
3: I don't know how we got in this conversation, but we need to clean up something from yesterday, because we got a comment on the talkback button. The little microphone on the iHeartRadio app. Was it a top five that you did about a dude on a bike?
4: Yes.
3: Yesterday?
4: Yes.
3: Then we started talking about Queen and bicycle.
4: Right.
3: And so Will left this message, and since it's very early and we're guessing the kids aren't listening, we'll allow it.
5: Hey, this is Will, out on the road, listening to you guys today. When Queen did the bicycles, the inside jacket had all the girls standing naked on bicycles.
3: Yes.
5: Looking back.
3: Vaguely remember that.
5: Those bikes were rented until the rental place found out it was naked butts on the seat. They had to purchase all of the bikes, and then they donated them to children.
3: And there
5: so,
3: it is.
5: Have a great day.
6: What an interesting story.
3: I've heard various forms of that story over the years, but I've heard that that indeed is what happened. That the inside jacket cover, which was just remarkable as
4: yes,
3: a young
4: it
3: man.
4: Oh.
3: It was just...
6: As a young man.
3: It was hard to not... Yeah, just pause and appreciate the level of artistry. It was
6: our parents had
3: no idea.
4: Oh, they haven't a clue.
3: Right? It was Queen.
4: Yeah.
3: It's weird to them, but okay, you can buy the album.
4: It was Yah-Yah music, you know.
3: As Dave's dad would say, Yah-Yah music, whatever that means.
4: See, I have no clue.
6: Y'all got away with it real nice. They didn't have parental advisories back then yet,
4: did they? Yeah.
6: Yeah.
3: No, and I don't think that album would have.
6: We can't have butts.
3: Except for the
4: album cover.
3: The inside sleeve that your folks never would have seen, because you would have said, oh my God.
4: Yeah.
3: And hidden it under your bed.
6: Hidden it under your bed.
3: Right. So it was the devil's work, surely.
4: Oh, without a doubt.
3: But my heavens, as a young man. So I had heard that story about the seats, that they rented all these bikes and then...
6: What an advertisement for biking, though. Very fit.
3: It was, and many of them were very fit.
4: Oh, yes, they were.
3: Indeed.
4: See if I can Google that. No, I can't do it on a computer. I'm not going to do that.
3: There you go. But there were, in, like three or four provocative lyrics that sort of slipped through back in the day when we were young. But it really started to step up in Schmitty's era, and that's when the advisory came in. Tipper Gore, as I remember.
4: Yes.
6: Who started it?
3: Al's wife, who started the advisory. And my gosh, when I was, I don't know how it is with you, when I was over there at the SNX, is that what they called it?
6: It is what we call it still, yes.
3: We would play a radio edit of a song, and then West Michiganders would go out and buy the CD, and then their parents would call me and say, what the heck did I just get for my kids?
4: Yeah.
3: Because it's filthy. And it was.
6: Well, I told you, Chris has been getting stuff from his mom as she's like clearing out the house, and she found this like Tupperware bin, opened it, and it was all his parental advisory CDs, and she goes, how did you get these into the house?
3: Oh, God.
6: It was just a bunch of Blink 182 and Sublime.
3: Well, I guess we had comedy albums, and George Carlin.
4: Carlin and little Richard Pryor, Cheech and Chong.
3: Eddie Murphy Raw was transformational to

0: our generation.
1: And without a doubt.
0: Not appropriate. Or PC, if you listen back to any of that stuff.
1: Oh, no.
0: I mean,
1: well, heck, the same thing holds true for the All in the Family. I mean, some of those shows right from the 70s, today, there were like, there's 15-year-olds who would pass out if they actually watched any of those shows.
0: Watch the one when Sammy Davis Jr. comes on.
1: It's brilliant.
0: It's the best.
1: I love it.
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1: The NFL season opener kicked off last night. Seahawks, Patriots, and there were some costly mistakes going down the stretch by the Patriots. 21 seconds left in the game. 3rd and 5 from the 11. Seahawks up by 3, and the Patriots quarterback, Drake May.
2: Here is May. Quick look was closed. Throwing it up to the end zone. Did he get the feet down?
1: That sound from NBC Peacock, streaming on NFL Plus. The Seahawks hold on for the win, 13-10. The Rams and the 49ers play tonight for the first ever game in Australia. Time set for 8:35 tonight. You can catch it on Netflix or if you have an NFL subscription. The up-and-down Detroit Tigers were up yesterday.
3: Fly ball right field, well struck to the track of the wall. It's gone! Off the shrubs for a two-run shot for Cole Keith. That was out in a heartbeat. And a 2-0 lead.
1: That sound from Detroit Sportsnet. The Tigers end up with the win and take the series from the Twins 7-2 yesterday. They are traveling today. They'll be out on the West Coast, taking on the Rockies tomorrow at 6:40. The White Sox lost to the Pirates 4-2. They wrap up their series tonight before heading to St. Louis. The Cubs were down by the Brewers 8-6. The Cubs are back home to take on the Pirates tomorrow afternoon. The NCAA says that the win between the University of Michigan and Western Michigan will stand as is. This coming after the Mid-America Conference filed a formal protest with the NCAA about the outcome of the game. In their response to the MAC, the folks with the NCAA say that they have no protocol in place to overturn the outcome of a game. And that's a look at sports.
0: And there it is. Wood Radio News Time, 5:23. 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
4: Good morning. Smooth start for your Thursday commute with no crashes or major construction slowdowns. That's a look at your traffic.
0: And the forecast, Storm teammates Matt Kirkwood in the tracking center this morning.
5: A filtered sunshine today. A lot of high-level clouds out there, Steve. But the big news is a more comfortable condition sliding in with those humidity levels going down. Look for a high near 76. Clear and cooler tonight. Low of 53. Wall-to-wall sunshine for Friday. Pleasant high of 75. And into the weekend, a few more clouds on Saturday thickening up. A little more humidity with a late-day shower possible. High of 80. We'll end the weekend Sunday less humid. Partial sunshine and a high of 76. I'm Storm Team 8 meteorologist Matt Kirkwood. Tracking West Michigan's weather for News Radio with 1300 and 106.9 FM.
0: That is a good-looking weekend. When you look a little closer into the forecast, Matt Kirkwood says that the Saturday night chance of a shower at this point is just 20%. It is Thursday. Those things can cinch up or down a little bit. But it's evening and, again, like 20%. I can live with that. Wood Radio News Time, 5:24. 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
6: This is a Bloomberg Money Minute. In what carries potentially heavy implications for the drug industry, the FDA says it will consider innovative new ways to evaluate psychedelic compounds for treating mental illness, including changes in how they are studied, administered, and monitored long-term. Agency regulators write in the New England Journal of Medicine that the ongoing crisis in the U.S., where major depressive disorder and post-traumatic stress disorder are leading causes of disability and premature death, makes it essential to find options for those who don't respond to current medications. In what could end up as a test of whether the tariff war between the U.S. and Canada will expand into a previously untouched area, Canadian energy infrastructure company Enbridge has struck a deal to acquire the crude oil business of U.S.-based Tallgrass Energy. While based in Calgary, Enbridge has a massive presence in the U.S. with a pipeline network that carries oil and liquefied natural gas to utilities, refineries, and gas export terminals across the continent. Andrew Roday, Bloomberg Radio.
0: Not between the peninsulas. If it's up to Governor Whitmer, Dave will have more about that in the news this morning. Guess one more birthday. Wood Radio News Time, 5:25 at the Lakeshore. It is 69 in Grand Rapids, 64 at the Lakeshore. The craziest party that could ever.
7: ever be.
0: This cat, Danny Hutton, with Three Dog Night, is 84 years old today. Yeah, that's cool. If you run into him, wish him a happy birthday. The plan is we'll get to bottom of the hour news with traffic and weather together, then today's top five. I don't know if you play any of those lottery games. And if you have set numbers, there is good news for you. We'll explain. First, the news next on Wood.
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11: Next. Hey, Alfie. What can I get for you?
12: Hey, Nora. Just a nice latte, please. How was your weekend?
11: Not bad, thanks. Mainly working here. You?
12: Me? Well, I was battling gods in the afterlife realm, and after lunch, I fought mercenaries. Ooh, could I get oat milk with that latte, please?
11: Yeah, of course.
12: And then Sunday was mostly fighting supervillains. So a pretty chill weekend. Ooh, and I'll grab an almond croissant, too.
11: Wait, what? That didn't actually happen, right?
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0: This is West Michigan's Morning News on Wood Radio. I'm Steve Kelly. It's Thursday, September 10th. Two hurt, two in jail following a brawl at GVSU. Bet it wasn't in the library. And highlights of the RNC's midterm convention. Here's bottom of the hour news.
1: Good morning. It's 5:30. We've got 69 at Big Red and Holland, 64 in Grand Rapids. I'm Dave Wheaton. This is Wood Radio News. Not a bad-looking day. That's what Storm Team A tells us, and they've got our forecast coming up. President Trump says that his opponents in the Democratic Party are turning more and more to communism by virtue of nominating so-called Democratic socialists for congressional office. He gave the warning at Wednesday's speech during the Republican midterm convention. Fox's Evan Brown, he's got the details from Dallas, Texas.
7: Speaking at the American Airlines Center, President Trump tells Republicans they need to show up on Election Day. Otherwise, they face a Congress that will try turning back his agenda.
20: The Democrat establishment has been overthrown and replaced by crazed lunatics and radicals.
7: The president says if Republicans turn out to vote as if he too were on the ballot, they stand a chance at not losing a majority in Congress, as so often happens in a midterm election.
20: Stand with me. Together, we will defeat communism in America. Once and for all, we're going to defeat it, and we have to defeat it badly.
1: The police at Grand Valley State University are asking for your help after a brawl broke out on Tuesday night on the campus. Officers say that they were called out at just after 7 o'clock in the evening to an area near the Holton Hooker Living Center on a report of people fighting with baseball bats and at least one person armed with a knife. Officers say that one person was taken to the hospital. They had cuts to their hands. Another person was also injured, but they refused medical attention. They were able to arrest two folks, but their investigation is still ongoing. They believe that there are several more involved, and they're asking for your help. If you know anything about this or have video, please give them a call. Or if you prefer, reach out to the folks at Silent Observer. Wood Radio News Time is now 5:31.
4: Good morning. Smooth start for your Thursday commute with no crashes or major construction slowdowns. That's a look at your traffic. From the Big B Coffee Traffic Center.
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5: Humidity levels going down today, but there will be quite a few high-level clouds, so kind of filtered sunshine today with high temperature of 76. Clear and cooler tonight with a low right around 53. I'm Storm Team 8 meteorologist Matt Kirkwood, tracking west to Michigan's weather.
1: 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Amway is suing Behringer Store for unlawful sale on the internet of materially different and non-genuine products bearing trademarks. That's fancy lawyer talk. That says that the lawsuit was filed in federal court on September the 2nd, and Amway says that Florida company has been selling high volumes of products on Amazon. Amway products are only sold on their websites and through official distributors, and they say that the Behringer Store is continuing to sell those products that don't abide by their quality control and customer service requirements. One of the biggest names in the furniture industry has a new person at the helm of the ship. Steelcase has named Irene Tassi as the new president. Steelcase was purchased by Iowa-based HNI Corporation in December of last year. Now, Tassi says that she is honored to join the Steelcase family and has held positions with PPG Industries as well as the Masco Corporation. A Whalen library is getting a $100,000 to put toward their expansion project. Wood Radio's Emma Olson with that story.
22: The Allegan County Community Foundation is committing the money toward the $6 million project. That funding is, however, dependent on a millage passing that'll be on the ballot in May 2027. The millage would provide $4 million in funding. The Henneka District Library would get private study and meeting rooms, additional seating, improved restrooms, and expanded staff and community spaces as part of the expansion. The project is tentatively scheduled to begin in the spring of 2028. Construction will take 9 to 18 months to complete. Emma Olson, Wood Radio News.
1: Because of headwinds from tariffs and we've got price increases and wars, the U.S. economy expansion modestly slowed in August. However, business researcher Brian Long at Grand Valley State University says that there's no sign of an immediate recession, according to their latest West Michigan Business Survey.
23: But there are far, far too many variables out there to make a firm judgment of, say, 2027. And furthermore, the variables keep coming and going almost overnight. And we have built a few economic bubbles like AI, the frothy stock market, and real estate in some regions of the country.
1: A group that tracks drownings in Great Lakes area, along with holds on to saving demonstrations and pushes to have beach rescue equipment available across all of the Great Lakes, is looking for some funding. The co-founder of the Great Lakes Surf Rescue Project, David Benjamin, says that they are looking to raise $10,000 to continue the work. Benjamin says that they have been operating for the past 15 years with virtually no money. He says that if they were properly funded, then they could do a great deal more. Wood Radio News Time is 5:35. Our next news at 5:45. Breaking news when it happens. I'm Dave Wheaton on West Michigan's News, Weather, and Traffic Station. Depend on it.
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0: This is West Michigan's Morning News. Warren Smith and Dave Wheaton, that's Adam Morocho. I'm still Steve Kelly, and it's Thursday, September 10th, 2026. That means top five time. Lauren, where does it all start?
2: Number five, it is about time that ladies' best friend got a little cookie love. The Girl Scouts of the USA have announced new cookies ahead of their upcoming season.
0: Yeah.
2: Including one made for your pup. First ever dog cookies.
0: Really?
2: Yes.
0: That seems like a smart idea.
2: Doesn't it? It kind of, you go, wait, we haven't done that yet? Girl Scouts collaborated with a dog company called Bark on its first canine cookie batch, pals.
3: Wow, wow.
2: It'll debut. This is the reason I did the story. It'll debut in the 2027 lineup. The Scouts say, inspired by the Girl Scouts' deep love for their dogs,
3: wow,
2: the soft-baked blueberry muffin-flavored dog cookies celebrate the bond between people and their pups. Each dog cookie has been baked to feature one of four patch designs representing iconic Girl Scout experiences. They also announced their first allergy-friendly cookie.
0: $150,000, a total of $150,000. So, persistence pays off,
2: yeah,
0: I guess.
2: Yeah, sort of.
1: My mom used to do that. She used to use all of our birth dates.
0: Yeah. Yeah.
1: She was like, maybe one of you kids will pay off for me.
0: Oh.
1: And that was, yeah.
2: And did you?
1: Never.
2: Not yep, exactly.
1: Once. Not once. So a family in West Allis, Wisconsin, this is just outside of Milwaukee, was working on their car. And they noticed that, there's a dirty-looking hose under the hood. And so they go, okay, what's this all about? And they grab onto it, and it turned around, and it looked at them.
0: Mm-hmm. See,
1: it was a 4-foot boa constrictor. Ooh. Animal control eventually called in a reptile rescue. The woman who removed it said that she climbed onto the hood and then just basically kept tickling the snake until it crawled out. The boa is now being held while authorities try to locate its owner. By the way, mechanics recommend, of course, checking your oil, checking your coolant, and apparently now you got to check and see if your radiator hose has a face. So,
0: what? There's explain that. To me again the process of removing the snake. How do you? What did she
1: said? It's said,
2: tickled it right out of there,
1: tickling and irritating the snake.
2: You remember that morning I came in here? It was back in the Gary days, and the python was on the loose on the northeast side of Grand Rapids right by my house.
0: I do.
2: And they refused to tell me anything about it, and it was found, like, right down the street in someone's engine.
0: Oh.
2: They were like, oh, Schmitty, I'm sure you're fine.
0: Just give it a little tickle, and
1: it's just, I don't know. How does one tickle a snake? I mean, I don't want to know, but I do, but I don't.
2: Protect the license.
1: Yeah.
0: Probably best, yeah. Number two on the list?
6: Number two, a professional eater has reclaimed a bizarre world record. Competitive eater Leah Schutkever has now reclaimed the record for fastest time to eat a burrito. Yep, those are sounds.
8: Congratulations.
0: She was eating there?
2: Yuck.
6: Yeah, she was amazing. Eating there. She ate the 1.35-pound burrito in 30.75 seconds.
0: Oh, God.
1: Oh.
2: I think I could do better.
3: Yeah?
0: Yeah.
2: I do.
0: Yeah. Well, Schmitty, I'd lay down the gauntlet there.
1: I'm going to need some Tums.
0: I'm guessing that'll go big on YouTube.

0: right?
1: Yeah, I got probably. A pretty big mouth.
0: Take your shoes off and do it, and we're going to be millionaires.
2: Yes,
1: that's
2: we are.
1: Better than the lottery plan.
2: Yes, it is.
0: Finally, at number one on the list, fans at a Kansas City Royals game earned free food for the entire crowd. By managed and put a giant inflatable hot dog into a giant inflatable bun in under 35 seconds. So what they did on the field, huge hot dog, huge bun. And they bounce them up into the crowd. And they give them a certain amount of time to put the hot dog in the bun. And this is what it sounded like in the ballpark.
3: Even get riveting action like this.
4: I have never seen anything like, and they were roaring when they got it.
0: They worked together, somehow bounced that hot dog into the bun. I guess they tickled it.
2: Sure.
0: And just like that, everybody gets a hot dog. Congratulations.
1: That's been bounced on the ground.
0: No. It's a huge inflatable, and then they get a gift certificate to go get a hot dog.
1: Even better, yeah.
0: After that.
1: Yeah, gross.
0: Yeah. I wonder about the ones that they shoot in that big hot dog cannon at the Griffins games.
1: Those are wrapped.
0: Do they get constricted? Is it like when you pack your cigarettes? Remember our parents used to
2: do that? Oh, they do that all the time. Yeah. Gosh, you can put an eye out with that cannon. I'd love to bring that into the studio.
0: Me too.
2: Can we get that?
1: Yeah. I'd bring it into the staff meeting.
2: Oh, heck yeah. Ooh, let's get out on the fire escape. I'm going to just start popping those things. Hit the guys at the residence inn across the street. They'll love it.
0: I would take that mic from B93 center mass. Or maybe as he's running down the hall, zigzag.
1: Oh.
2: Yeah, no, you'd still take him out. He's a little guy. You got him.
0: That's today's top five. Let's get back to the real world. It is 542, traffic and weather.
5: Good morning. Smooth start for your Thursday commute with no crashes or major construction slowdowns. That's a look at your traffic from the Big B Coffee Traffic Center.
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0: Here's the forecast now from Storm Team 8.
7: A filtered sunshine today. A lot of high-level clouds out there, Steve. But the big news is a more comfortable condition sliding in with those humidity levels going down. Look for a high near 76. Clear and cooler tonight. Low of 53. Wall-to-wall sunshine for Friday. Pleasant high of 75. And into the weekend, a few more clouds on Saturday thickening up. A little more humidity with a late-day shower possible. High of 80. We'll end the weekend Sunday. Less humid, partial sunshine, and a high of 76. I'm Storm to Maine meteorologist Matt Kirkwood, tracking West Michigan's weather for News Radio with 1300 and 106.9 FM.
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11: Next. Hey, Alfie, what can I get for you?
12: Hey, Nora, just a nice latte, please. How was your weekend?
11: Not bad, thanks. Mainly working here. You?
12: Me? Well, I was battling gods in the afterlife realm, and after lunch, I fought mercenaries. Ooh, could I get oat milk with that latte, please?
11: Yeah, of course.
12: And then Sunday was mostly fighting supervillains. So a pretty chill weekend. Oh, and I'll grab an almond croissant, too.
11: Wait, what? 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
12: It happens on PS5.
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0: 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Back to Dave Wheaton in the newsroom. What's coming up?
2: Tens of thousands did something that has never been done before along the lakeshore. I'll explain. And the trade war with Canada could go from bad to worse in a couple of weeks. Governor Whitmer telling Enbridge, shut down Line 5. Pretty much the same thing she's been saying for the past 8 years. The stories are more at the top of the hour.
0: The LMCU Bridge Run week after next. On Sunday, the official race, the 10 A mile and 5K, Lake Michigan Credit Union, the sponsor, growing, by the way. That's where we started the conversation with the Vice President of Community Relations, Matt Cook. 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
16: We just opened a branch in downtown Detroit, another new one in Florida. So we're up to a number of branches throughout the state of Michigan and throughout Florida.
0: And in community relations, you do stuff like go to LMCU ballpark and similar things now in other states, but one of your signature events to get involved in, year out, is the LMCU Bridge Run, and it's coming up next weekend, sooner than you think, on Sunday for the official 5K or the 10 mile, which is an interesting distance, but there's a kids event on Saturday too. Where would you like to start?
16: Yeah, so anybody can go to thebridgerun.com to find out more information, but we're really excited to celebrate the 25th anniversary Wow. of the LMCU Ridge Run. And so it's a fun one for somebody that's listening that maybe is aiming for their first ever 5K, or maybe it's not their first ever, but they just want to get out to that distance, whether it be walking or running, but also really to challenge themselves for that runner that wants to do that 10-mile distance. Like you said, Steve, that's super unique and really excited. It's a beautiful route along the river and across many bridges here down in downtown Grand Rapids.
0: Yeah, there aren't many 10 miles. Do you remember? Can you tell us why the distance, right?
16: Yeah, so I wasn't there at the origin, but I think the founders, you know, knew there was there's a race in Flint called the Crim.
0: Yep.
16: And so Gazelle Sports was the one, was the organizer of this race originally, and they're still a strong sponsor of this event alongside us at LMCU. And so I think in that distance, it's something that's a little bit different, you know, just like the Riverbank Run, you know, it's something that is unique to Grand Rapids and different than what you'll find on other weekends. And so I think that was something on the origin that they really found that was unique and got people ready for if they were going for a longer distance too, as the things like the Grand Rapids Marathon come around.
0: So again, you can register at thebridgerun.com to find out more information. 5K and 10 mile. And it's a great opportunity for families too. I know a lot of staff members here have made it a tradition to do the 5K with their family, and you're welcome to do that too.
16: Yeah, it is. It's really one of those things that is very inclusive no matter who you are and what your age or ability is. It's something that, too, a few years ago, we added the Kids Dash, which is on Saturday at LMCU Ballpark. We have a chance when people are doing their packet pickup, you know, you can bring your kids out for a 200-meter or 400-meter run. But then we do see lots of families coming out and walking, and again, even some that are running both the 5K and also the 10-mile. And we have some nonprofits here in West Michigan that use this as their the training in anticipation for that 10 mile or 5K as well. So it's a really exciting day to be able to see people of, again, all ages and abilities out on the course.
0: And I know we're talking to Matt Cook, who is the Vice President of Community Relations. I know that the Kids Dash has Crash of the Whitecaps involved. So if it's a warmer day, I'm thinking the kids have a better chance. Because I think sometimes, and I don't want to start a big controversy here. There have been some stuff in college football already. I think sometimes Crash cheats when he does the thing around the bases at LMCU ballpark.
16: You know, I have witnessed that. Crash also gets distracted quite often during that.
0: That's true.
16: So, yes, it's an exciting one, and I think those kids... 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
2: The Tigers have been hot and cold this season. Yesterday, they were hot.
17: In the Tiger pen, Dingler left center field. This is in, base hit. Here comes Tort. It is 6-2.
2: The Tigers go on to win 7-2 and take this series against the Twins. That sound comes from Detroit Sportsnet, by the way. Now, they are off today, traveling to the West Coast, where they will take on the Rockies tomorrow night. First pitch set for 6:40. The Tigers 8.5 games out of first place in the AL Central Division. The White Sox lost to the Pirates 4-2. They wrap up their series tonight before heading to St. Louis. The Cubs were down by the Brewers 8-6. The Cubs are back home to take on the Pirates tomorrow afternoon. The NFL season getting underway last night. Seahawks and Patriots, and there were some costly mistakes going down the stretch by the Patriots. 21 seconds left of the game, 3rd and 5 from the 11. The Patriots threatening, Seahawks up by 3, and then Patriots quarterback Drake May.
18: Here is May. Quick look was closed. Throwing it up to the end zone. Did he get the feet down?
2: That sound comes to us from NBC Peacock, streaming on NFL Plus. The Seahawks hold on for the win, 13-10. The Rams and 49ers play tonight, the first ever game in Australia. A game time set for 8:35. You can catch it on Netflix or if you have an NFL subscription. Jeff Greenberg says no thank you to the Ilitch family. Greenberg, who is currently the general manager for the Detroit Tigers, was rumored to be on the shortlist to become the GM for the Detroit Red Wings as the Wings continue to try and find somebody to lead that ship after Steve Yzerman left in mid-July. Now, we are just over a week away from the Wings training camp, which will take place at Little Caesars Arena this year instead of Traverse City, which is where it's been held for the past 30 years. Yeah. And that's a look at sports.
0: Yeah, they're not doing that. And I just saw the press release that the Griffins have released single-game tickets. We were online earlier trying to buy tickets for that game the Friday after Thanksgiving. Think you can get those now. Wood Radio News Time. Just leave. Hold on for a minute because Sandy's buying them for us. It is 5:53. Back to traffic and weather.
5: Good morning. Smooth start for your Thursday commute with no crashes or major construction slowdowns. That's a look at your traffic.
0: And now the forecast. Storm teammates Matt Kirkwood in the tracking center.
19: Well, Steve, you're ready for more comfortable conditions. We'll bring those humidity levels down today. We'll have a lot of high-level clouds out there, kind of filter sunshine initially today, giving way to mostly sunny conditions later this afternoon. High temperature, 76. Tonight, clear, cooler night, low right around 53. And Friday, full sunshine, pleasant conditions, and a high of 75. I'm Stern Team Meteorologist Matt Kirkwood, tracking west to Michigan's weather for News Radio with 1300 and 106.9 FM.
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20: This is a Bloomberg Money Minute. NVIDIA is facing questions over its $20 billion licensing deal with artificial intelligence chip startup Grok. The Justice Department is said to be examining whether NVIDIA structured the agreement to avoid a formal antitrust review. Regulators have been taking a closer look at AI deals. No comment from NVIDIA, Grok, or the Justice Department. Checking on the markets, losses for stocks yesterday. Rising energy prices are adding fuel to the case for a Federal Reserve rate hike next week. The Dow dropped 405 points. This morning, stocks are trying to make a comeback, though Wall Street remains cautious. Before the open, we get a key report on producer prices. S&P futures are rising 9 points, Dow futures gaining 105. And shares of Chewy tumbled more than 10% yesterday. Executives at the pet products retailer say they expect consumer spending to remain pressured through the end of the year. Sales of treats slowed more sharply than growth for staple food items. Courtney Donahoe, Bloomberg Radio.
0: Thank you, Courtney. Wood Radio News Time now, 5:55. Here's the plan. We'll get to top of the hour news and then what's trending online. Stick around before we go today. Tickets to see the Little River Band at Gun Lake Casino. That will be a week from Saturday. GunLakeCasino.com for tickets now, or two pair of tickets before 9. That's all on the way. Traffic and weather together, part of Top of the Hour News. That's just 3 minutes away. And next on Wood. Good morning. And the town lit up.
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0: Just not this portion. This is West Michigan's Morning News on Wood Radio. I'm Steve Kelly. It's Thursday, September 10th. Governor Whitmer tells Enbridge to shut down Line 5, and the Canadian trade war may intensify. Here's Top of the Hour News.
2: Good morning at 6 o'clock. I'm Dave Wheaton. This is Wood Radio News. Storm teammate says we've got a pretty good-looking day ahead of us. We'll have the complete forecast coming up. Republicans are getting ready for day number two of the midterm convention being held in Dallas, Texas at the American Airlines Center. President Trump took up much of yesterday's schedule. Fox's Eben Brown. He's got the latest.
26: Republicans attending the second and final day today of their midterm convention will hear more remarks from congressional candidates. And yes, President Trump will speak again, just as he did Wednesday night.
27: I'm going to close it out. I'm going to say, but I'm not doing a big deal like this because I don't have to say the same stuff twice. I gave you a lot of material. I don't have to do it twice.
26: Tonight's keynote is expected to be Vice President J.D. Vance. Also expected in attendance is Erica Kirk, the widow of Turning Point USA founder Charlie Kirk. She was also present Wednesday, but today marks a year since her husband's assassination.
0: The Grand Valley State University Department of Public Safety says that it has arrested two students for obstructing officers who responded to a full-on brawl that happened on Tuesday night. It broke out at the Allendale main campus at 7:15 in the evening near the Holton Hooker Living Center. Now, some of those involved in the fight were holding baseball bats and knives. Police say that one person was taken to the hospital with cuts to their hands. They say that they are asking anybody with if you have information, maybe video, please contact them. Or if you'd prefer, reach out to the folks at Silent Observer. Wood Radio News Time is 6:01.
5: Good morning. Smooth start for your Thursday commute with no crashes or major construction slowdowns. That's a look at your traffic from the Big B Coffee Traffic Center.
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19: Quite a few high-level clouds today, but pleasant overall as humidity levels start to go down. Look for a high temperature right around 76, light northwest wind. Tonight, clear and cooler, low temperature of 53. For Friday, sunny and pleasant with a high temperature of 75. For Saturday, increasing clouds late in the day. We'll have a chance of a shower or thunderstorm, high temperature up around 80. We'll finish out the weekend with some fog on Sunday, less humid, partial sunshine, a high of 76. I'm Storm Team 8 meteorologist Matt Kirkwood tracking West Michigan's weather.
0: 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Governor Gretchen Whitmer is urging Enbridge to shut down its Line 5 oil and natural gas pipelines and seek alternatives. She says that the state needs to consider the impact of Michigan's Supreme Court decision on permits issued in July for Enbridge's proposed pipeline tunnel under the Straits of Mackinac. Whitmer sent a letter to Enbridge CEO calling on the Canadian company to stop treating the tunnel idea as the only alternative to the existing pipeline and the lake bed along the Strait of Mackinac. Well, one of the biggest names in furniture has a new person at the helm of that ship. Steelcase says that they have named Irene Tassie as the new president. Steelcase was purchased, you may remember, back in December of 2025 by Iowa-based HNI Corporation. Now, Tassie says that she is honored to join the Steelcase family and has held positions with PPG Industries as well as Masco Corporation. A U.S.-Canada trade war is escalating with some Canadian goods now banned in the United States. Fox's Jared Halperin, he's got more from Washington, D.C.
4: Milk products, motorcycles, and most alcohol from Canada won't be allowed to cross the U.S. border in 3 weeks. A senior Trump administration official says the products total billions of dollars of goods in an escalation in trade tensions between the neighbors. While some dairy, wine, beer, bourbon, and vodka are included in the upcoming import ban, dozens of other goods face a 50% tariff. Canada has responded with retaliatory tariffs on about $20 billion of U.S. goods, and Prime Minister Mark Carney is threatening additional action, including expanding his country's trade relationships with other partners like the EU.
0: Scouting America's Michigan Crossroads Council will host its annual 9/11 Community Day of Remembrance coming up tomorrow at the Gerald R. Ford Presidential Museum. It'll run from sunup until sundown. The 9/11 event marks the 25th anniversary of the terrorist attack and honors the lives of those who died and those who responded. The council's deputy scout executive, Aaron Gotch, tells us about the events and says that it's open to anybody.
6: You can participate remotely. Take a few minutes out of your day, wherever you are, to remember and honor, and then interact with us on social media. And in that way, you'll be joining thousands of others across our entire state who are taking time out of their day to honor and remember.
0: Now, aside from the community remembrance in downtown Grand Rapids, similar salutes are taking place on 9/11 in 9 other locations across the state, various local fire departments and community spaces across Kent, Ottawa, and Kalamazoo counties. The Library of Congress is recognizing a literacy program here in West Michigan with a $100,000 grant. The 2026 Kielosk Family Foundation Prize recognizes that the impact of the Literacy Center
2: of the West Michigan and was made by helping adult learners and their families. Executive Director Wendy Falb tells Wood TV that's receiving the second highest literacy award from the library is validating.
7: We applied for this award, but we really were expecting to get one of their smaller awards. And then they announced those last spring, and we didn't get it. And, you know, we were like, oh, wow, we'll try again.
2: The center is one of four organizations around the world to receive that honor. Well, it took more than a century and a half, but once the door finally opened, people came by the thousands. This summer marked the first time that the Grand Haven Lighthouse's 150-plus year history that it was open to the public. And according to the Lighthouse Conservancy, 40,957 people made their way through that watertight door of the Foghouse at the end of the pier. The historic first season came to an end on Labor Day. Now, the doors will open again next summer after nearly 41,000 visitors in year number one. The Conservancy hopes that everyone or more people will be walking down that pier in year number two. Wood Radio News Time is now 6:06. Our next news comes at 6:15. Breaking news when it happens. I'm Dave Wheaton on West Michigan News, Weather, and Traffic Station. 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
11: Next. Hey, Alfie, what can I get for you?
12: Hey, Nora, just a nice latte, please. How was your weekend?
11: Not bad, thanks. Mainly working here. You?
12: Me? Well, I was battling gods in the afterlife realm, and after lunch, I fought mercenaries. Ooh, could I get oat milk with that latte, please?
11: Yeah, of course.
12: And then Sunday was mostly fighting supervillains. So a pretty chill weekend. Oh, and I'll grab an almond croissant, too.
11: Wait, what? That didn't actually happen, right?
12: It happens on PS5.
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0: This is West Michigan's Morning News. Good morning, Steve Kelly. That's Lauren Smith. 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
0: President Trump touting his achievements and supporting Republicans at the party's first ever midterm convention in Dallas, Texas yesterday, telling supporters Americans can expect a check from the government if Republicans win the midterm.
27: I will issue a dividend to every adult citizen in the United States of America for $5,000.
0: Hold on, more about that during bottom of the hour news. An Anthropic employee announcing his resignation over X Tuesday, accusing the company of failing to act responsibly while citing alleged claims from other employees, adding that people building AI earnestly believe that it could kill us by the end of the decade. Jacob Coxon is the whistleblower and former Anthropic employee.
16: Solving many, many problems we face could happen very, very soon. The issue is we're on the doorstep of, like, essentially abundance, but we're rushing in too quickly. All it takes is a little bit of moderation, and over the next 10 years, we can have all of those things. We can just have them safely and slowly.
0: Could Terminator have been a documentary? That's my question.
9: Oh, no.
0: Senate set to return from its summer recess next week, but it's unclear if lawmakers will take up a House-passed bill banning members of Congress from buying individual stocks to prevent insider trading. Here is Representative Anna Paulina Luna.
17: The American people elected a Republican Congress to fix Washington, not to profit of it or to tolerate its corruption. It's time we deliver this win for the American people and ban insider trading.
0: Finally, Apple debuting the foldable iPhone Duo at the company's annual scheduled showcase in California.
18: iPhone Duo represents the incredible creativity, ingenuity, and dedication of teams across Apple. It reflects what's possible when we bring our very best work together in service of creating something truly meaningful for our customers.
0: That's the new CEO, John Ternus. Tanya J. Powers will discuss what else they unveiled at 6:36 this morning.
9: Also trending this morning, get ready, because Taylor Swift has now found her way into the bug world.
0: Bug?
9: A University of California at Riverside doctoral student who is studying entomology has just named a genus of plant-feeding insects from Australia after Taylor.
0: Really?
9: These were previously completely unknown to science. The genus named Swiftiphilus is one of 12 new species of insects described in a paper published yesterday. According to a release, the genus has four different species: Swiftiphilus taylorae, Swiftiphilus amator, Swiftiphilus intrepidus, and Swiftiphilus pittorium. What does that mean? It's the Latin versions of lover, fearless, poets, and Taylor.
0: Oh, boy, they got some time on their hands at the university level, don't they? Is she a vegetarian? Why plant eating?
9: Nope, I don't think that there is anything. They just loved themselves some Taylor and wanted her to have some bugs. And
0: those are the stories we are following for you today. 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We get back to traffic and weather.
20: Good morning. Smooth start for your Thursday commute with no crashes or major construction slowdowns. That's a look at your traffic from the Big B Coffee Traffic Center.
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0: Here's the forecast from Matt Kirkwood.
19: A filtered sunshine today. A lot of high-level clouds out there, Steve. But the big news is a more comfortable condition sliding in with those humidity levels going down. Look for a high near 76. Clear and cooler tonight. Low of 53. Wall-to-wall sunshine for Friday. Pleasant high of 75. And into the weekend, a few more clouds on Saturday thickening up. A little more humidity with a late-day shower possible. High of 80. We'll end the weekend Sunday less humid, partial sunshine, and a high of 76. I'm starting to make meteorologist Matt Kirkwood tracking West Michigan's weather for News Radio Wood 1300 and 106.9 FM.
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4: 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You jolt awake and start thinking about fueling your gut? Okay, probably not, but why spend time?

0: live.
1: Ooh, look at you playing to the camera.
0: Tanya J. Powers next up after bottom of the hour news. This Big Apple event, we'll talk a little bit about the Duo. It's the foldable kind of thing.
1: Have you seen that, by the way? It's kind of cool. It really is. I'm not one of these guys that jumps out and's got, I got to have the latest and greatest. Well, photo equipment I do. But phones, I'm cool with waiting 6 years to get the next phone.
0: I agree.
1: But this one looks really neat.
0: My car is 6 years old.
1: Yeah.
0: I think it's going to break. I can't figure out how it works. Yeah. I mean, how does something bendy that you can still push and...
1: Yeah.
0: Well, Tanya J. Powers will talk about that at 6:36.
1: Fair enough.
0: And I'm guessing it has a new charger, a new dongle.
1: Well, I'm sure it does.
0: You got to buy a bunch of stuff to upgrade. Also, I'm using a 12, an iPhone 12.
1: Oh, I just replaced mine. Like 6 months ago, I went from a 12 to a 17.
0: There's a 17 out there?
1: Yeah.
0: I didn't know it was that high.
1: Yeah.
0: Of course Adam has a 17.
1: Of course he does.
0: Yeah, that's what you're watching right now. Is it that much better? Look, 3D.
1: No, I don't think it's any much. Yeah. It's a little bit better. I think the camera's a little bit better, but... Other than that, there really is no difference between the 12 and the 17.
0: Next up, Jonathan Savage, 707, Israel's prime minister, making a whirlwind visit to New York. We'll talk about what he's here to talk about and a little feud with the mayor of New York City. Jonathan Savage from London at 707. Rory O'Neill joins us at 736. Is it time to buy a house? So the numbers are in. New house listings are jumping as supply hits a six-year high. That's good news for buyers. We'll talk a little bit about the conditions, about interest rates, which are in the way, and then prices. The median price of a starter home is over $300,000.
1: That's just crazy to me. And it's tough because back, five, 6 years ago, 7 years ago, whatever it was, I don't think it was that long ago, people were getting a mortgage for like 1%, 2%.
0: Right.
1: Why would you sell your house? Like, I wouldn't sell it like ever if I didn't have to. And there are those people who do have to, but again, I'm staying forever.
0: Rory joins us 7:36. Schmitty's back for weekend events at 8:07. Lots going on this weekend. And here's something I didn't factor in with the new soccer team. We've talked about the stadium, which is right outside our window, the Amway Stadium.
1: Yeah.
0: We know it's AC Grand Rapids.
1: Yes,
0: Athletic
1: sir.
0: Club Grand Rapids.
1: Yes.
0: For the soccer team. What's the nickname? They will have nicknames, these soccer teams.
1: Spark plug? Sorry.
0: That's AC, the thing that DC, fans will help with. And Darius Barnes will be back at 8:36 to talk about that in their first ever fan council meetup, which was yesterday. So what do they come up with? What's the plan moving forward, the contest? We will let you know at 8:36 this morning.
1: Perfect.
0: Those are the folks that are coming up on the program, which are just as important as the news that you will hear when Dave is on the air soon.
1: Okay.
0: Sports now. Wood Radio News Time, 8:20, 6:21. That's 6:21.
1: The NFL season opener kicked off last night. Seahawks, Patriots, and there were some costly mistakes going down the stretch by the Patriots. 21 seconds left in the game. 3rd and 5 from the 11. Seahawks up by 3, and the Patriots quarterback, Drake May.
2: Here is May. Quick look was closed. Throwing it up in the air.
1: That sound from NBC Peacock, streaming on NFL Plus. The Seahawks hold on for the win, 13-10. The Rams and the 49ers play tonight for the first ever game in Australia. Time set for 8:35 tonight. You can catch it on Netflix or if you have an NFL subscription. The up-and-down Detroit Tigers were up yesterday.
3: Fly ball right field, well struck to the track of the wall. It's gone! Off the shrubs for a two-run shot for Cole Keith. That was out in a heartbeat. And a 2-0 lead.
1: That sound from Detroit Sports Net. The Tigers end up with the win and take the series from the Twins 7-2 yesterday. They are traveling today. They'll be out on the West Coast, taking on the Rockies tomorrow at 6:40. The White Sox lost to the Pirates 4-2. They wrap up their series tonight before heading to St. Louis. The Cubs were downed by the Brewers 8-6. The Cubs are back home to take on the Pirates tomorrow afternoon. The NCAA says

0: that the win between the University of Michigan and Western Michigan will stand as is. This coming after the Mid-America Conference filed a formal protest with the NCAA about the outcome of the game. In their response to the MAC, the folks with the NCAA say that they have no protocol in place to overturn the outcome of a game. And that's a look at sports.
1: And there it is, the definitive. Let's do a little traffic and Weatherwood Radio News Time 6:24.
2: Good morning. Still have a problem-free commute for Thursday. No crashes or slowdowns to report. That's a look at your traffic.
1: And now the forecast. Storm teammates Matt Kirkwood in the tracking center this morning.
3: A filtered sunshine today. A lot of high-level clouds out there, Steve. But the big news is a more comfortable condition sliding in with those humidity levels going down. Look for a high near 76. Clear and cooler tonight. Low of 53. Wall-to-wall sunshine for Friday. Pleasant high of 75 and into the weekend. A few more clouds on Saturday thickening up. A little more humidity with a late-day shower possible. High of 80. We'll end the weekend Sunday less humid. Partial sunshine and a high of 76. I'm Storm Team 8 meteorologist Matt Kirkwood. Tracking West Michigan's weather for News Radio with 1300 and 106.9 FM.
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4: This is a Bloomberg Money Minute. Credit reporting companies are under pressure as the government takes a closer look at the cost of their reports. The Federal Housing Finance Agency will meet with Equifax, Experian, and TransUnion this week to discuss lowering costs, including the possibility of using just one credit report instead of three. This comes as FHFA Director Bill Pulte has accused the credit bureaus of overcharging Americans. Stocks are snapping a three-day losing streak today. This is even as the global price of oil is holding above $102 a barrel as Iran signaled it was preparing for an intensifying war. S&P futures are rising 9 points. Dow futures are up 105. And Texas is making a bigger push to take on Wall Street. Pipeline giant Energy Transfer is said to be planning to become the first major company to switch its primary listing from the New York Stock Exchange to the new Texas Stock Exchange. That's according to the Wall Street Journal. Courtney Donahoe, Bloomberg Radio.
1: 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It is 62 at the Lakeshore, 61 in Grand Rapids. You heard it. 76 today. That's pretty manageable, especially with lots of sunshine. We'll take another run at traffic and weather during bottom of the hour news. Is it time to upgrade? What sort of toys are on the way when it comes to Apple? And how did the new guy do? That's all about the big event yesterday in California, in that funny city that shows up in your weather search on your iPhone. Tanya J. Powers on the story from New York City this morning at 6:36. First, the news. Don't forget, we've got tickets to give away for the Little River Band before 9 o'clock. Two pair of tickets. Be listening to win. The news in 3 minutes. 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
12: This is West Michigan's Morning News on Wood Radio. I'm Steve Kelly. It's Thursday, September 10th. AG Dana Nessel's request to an appeals court in hazing involving U of M's hockey team. Here's bottom of the hour news.
13: Good morning. It's 6:30. We've got 62 at the Lighthouse in Grand Haven, 61 in Grand Rapids. I'm Dave Wheaton. This is Wood Radio News. Storm Team 8 tells us we got a pretty good-looking day ahead of us. They'll have the full forecast coming up in just a few moments. Explosions have been reported at Iran's islands as Iran's oil exports have been targeted. Fox's Christina Coleman has that story.
14: The strikes that the U.S. did fire off recently were in response to Iran firing missiles at U.S. warships for two consecutive days. They fire ballistic missiles and cluster munitions at bases in Jordan used by the U.S. military. Jordan intercepted all but two of them. The few they did not intercept landed in unpopulated areas, and no casualties were reported. Also, U.S. ships evaded all of Iran's attacks over the past few days, but the IRGC did not have have the same success. The U.S. has struck 10 Iranian oil tankers over the past week.
13: This comes as President Trump has said that the U.S. has full control of the waterway of the strait. The president claims that he is considering changing the Strait of Hormuz to the Trump state. The Trump Strait, stating that the Iranian leaders would not appreciate that. Well, police at Grand Valley State University are asking for your help after a brawl broke out on Tuesday night on the campus. Officers were called out at just after 7 in the evening to an area near the Holton Hooker Living Center on reports of a full-on Donnybrook happening with baseball bats and knives. Now, officers say that one person was taken to the hospital for cuts to their hand and arms. Another person was also injured, but they refused medical attention. Now, they were able to arrest two people, but they believe more are involved, and they're asking if you know anything about this, have any video, please share it with them, or if you prefer, reach out to the folks at Silent Observer. Wood Radio News Time, 6:31. It's time for traffic and weather together.
4: Good morning. Still have a problem-free commute for Thursday. No crashes or slowdowns to report. That's a look at your traffic from the Big B Coffee Traffic Center.
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17: Humidity levels going down today, but there will be quite a few high-level clouds, so kind of filtered sunshine today with high temperature of 76. Clear and cooler tonight with a low right around 53. I'm Storm Team 8 meteorologist Matt Kirkwood, tracking West Michigan's weather.
13: 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Amway is suing a Behringer store for unlawful sale on the internet of materially different and non-genuine products bearing their trademark. Now, the lawsuit says that it filed in federal court on September the 2nd, and Amway says that the Florida company has been selling high volumes of its product on Amazon without their permission. A federal lawsuit filed by 16 former University of Michigan men's hockey players is telling a story of sexualized torture by players between 1984 and 2001. That according to an article in the Detroit Free Press. Now, the lawsuit, none of the 16 plaintiffs are named, but there are graphic descriptions alleging that they were stripped naked and their genitalia shaved, as well as blowtorches being used on them. In the court paperwork, it states that these young men were subjected to sexualized abuse that were ritualized and sadistic, and it likens it to that of torture. Now, the suit claims that the abuse was carried out by older players with the knowledge and the encouragement from coaches as well as staff. Well, Detroit today marks the one-year anniversary since the Turning Point USA co-founder Charlie Kirk was assassinated while speaking at Utah Valley State University. Fox's Jeff Manasso with that story.
18: Kirk was shot and killed September 10th, 2025. He was later honored by world leaders and by President Trump in one of the largest private memorials ever for a private citizen, as Kirk's influence remains a year later one of the most powerful forces in American politics.
19: Not just America got such an incredible man that sacrificed so much for this country, but that young people had somebody that truly believed in them like nobody else did before.
18: TPUSA's Mikey McCoy, college chapters are reportedly up 64%, new high school chapters up 168% since Kirk's death at the age of just 31.
13: Michigan Attorney General Dana Nessel is joining a coalition of attorneys general urging a federal appeals court to uphold an order from a lower court requiring U.S. Immigration and Customs Enforcement officers to adhere to statutory safeguards when making warrantless arrests. Now, the coalition urges that the preliminary injunction against ICE serves the public interest. Federal law allows a warrantless arrest by federal immigration officers only when there is a probable cause to believe that the person is in the country illegally and is likely to escape before a warrant can be obtained. Well, Governor Gretchen Whitmer is urging Enbridge to shut down its Line 5 and the natural gas pipeline and seek alternatives. She says that the state needs to consider the impact of the Michigan Supreme Court decision on permits issued in July for Enbridge's proposed pipeline tunnel that would go under the Strait of Mackinac. Wood Radio News Time is now 6:35. Our next news at 6:45. Breaking news when it happens. I'm Dave Wheaton on West Michigan's News, Weather, and Traffic Station. Depend on it.
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2: 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Mainly working here. You?
3: Me? 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Ooh, could I get oat milk with that latte, please?
2: Yeah, of course.
3: And then Sunday was mostly fighting supervillains. 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Ooh, and I'll grab an almond croissant, too.
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13: Wood Radio News Time, 6:37. Good morning. It's Steve Kelly on West Michigan's Morning News. Yesterday, the big reveal and the new guy at the microphone for Apple yesterday.
20: iPhone Duo represents the incredible creativity, ingenuity, and dedication of teams across Apple. It reflects what's possible when we bring our very best work together in service of creating something truly meaningful for our customers.
13: That's the foldable thing. And John Ternus is now the CEO. On the story this morning, Tanya J. Powers in New York with Fox News Radio. Good morning.
21: Good morning.
13: So in 18, a foldable, where do we even start? How did he do yesterday in front of the hot lights?
21: I mean, you know, this was going to be watched by a lot of people because this is the first one. This is his inaugural fall product launch. I don't know if it drew as much attention as, you know, they used to back in the day. You know, if you'll recall, during the Steve Jobs and early Tim Cook era, especially, these things were like a must-see sort of thing, right? I mean, there were notifications about what, you know, the new products were as they came, as they unveiled them. It was just, there was so much hype around a lot of this, around a lot of the Apple products. Yesterday's, obviously, the thing that he was talking about there, the Duo, the first foldable iPhone was, you know, probably the star of the show. The fact that it's, you know, they're rolling this out, you can pre-order it, next month. I think the 16th of October is when you can pre-order it, and, they'll be available October the 23rd. So it's, you don't have to wait that long to get one if that's what you would like to do. It is kind of spendy. I will warn you of that. The price tag on this is $19.99, and I don't mean $1,999 dollars. Yeah, the story, I will say there's a couple of things, you know, just technically that it's getting a lot of attention for, that got my attention at least. Storage options, used to that 256 gigabytes for your phone was a lot of, that was a lot of room. You know, that was a lot of storage room. Now it starts there and goes to 2 terabytes. So they've managed to stuff in a whole lot more storage. Just think of the iPhone photos you could park on that phone. Mm. It would be, if you're like me, it would be a lot. I'm very guilty of that. The other thing that I think is interesting is the AI camera. Smart Take uses on-device AI to automatically take a photo when everyone is posed and ready. The outer display lets people preview themselves as the photo is being taken. So, you know, I guess this cuts down on, you know, pictures where everybody's not ready at the same time, or, you know, it's you've got one, everybody's great, and you got one person that doesn't look so much. The battery is going to have 2 batteries that are working together. They're going to have up to 31 hours of video on inner display, 44 on the outer display, or 24 hours of mixed use. That's a lot. So some of these pieces are getting a lot of attention. The fact that it folds, it'll be the largest iPhone display when it's unfolded. I'm kind of intrigued about the Apple Pencil. So this is the first time an iPhone is going to support an Apple Pencil. It's, you know, those are already used with like iPads, but this one has obviously getting some inspiration from the iPad with the setup of it and the size and things like that.
13: How much for just the pencil? I'm assuming that, you know, the charger is different. You'll need dongles to adapt. The headphones will have a new format.
21: Exactly. I'm kind of interested to see, it apparently comes in night sky and star white. Oh. So if you get either like a dark iPhone or a white iPhone, there's not the color, you know, range that we normally see on some of these. I guess they may be rolling out those later. If you have an iPhone 18 Pro Max, the display is 50% larger than that. That'll give you an idea of how big this will be once it's, you know, once you unfold it.
13: Unbelievable. Tanya J. Powers with Fox News Radio in New York. Thank you for your time today.
21: Mm-hmm. Thanks.
13: 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Back to traffic and weather now.
4: Good morning. We've got a crash with injuries in Lowell, 96 eastbound at Alden Nash. That is exit 52. That's a look at your traffic from the Big B Coffee Traffic Center.
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13: And now the forecast. Storm teammates Matt Kirkwood in the tracking center.
17: A filtered sunshine today. A lot of high-level clouds out there, Steve. But the big news is a more comfortable condition sliding in with those humidity levels going down. Look for a high near 76. Clear and cooler tonight. Low of 53. Wall-to-wall sunshine for Friday. Pleasant high of 75. And into the weekend, a few more clouds on Saturday thickening up. A little more humidity with a late-day shower possible. High of 80. We'll end the weekend Sunday less humid. Partial sunshine and a high of 76. I'm Storm Team Meteorologist Matt Kirkwood, tracking West Michigan's weather for News Radio with 1300 and 106.9 FM.
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12: 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Dave Wheaton, what's coming up in news?
13: Well, some of the cockpit recordings from that Amazon plane crash that happened last week, they've been revealed, and they're showing some interesting things. Tomorrow marks the 25th year since the 9/11 attacks. I'll tell you about some of the ceremonies and where they're happening in West Michigan. And Steelcase has named a new CEO. Those stories and more coming up at the top of the hour.
17: Don't often give you a preview of Talk of the Town. That's a program that runs on Sundays, we say after church, at 12:30 on Wood Radio. It's generally divided between three topics, three conversations. Some of them are clients. Some of them are more of a public affairs look at a nonprofit, one of which this Sunday involves a woman named Brandy Maury Poles, you may remember from the news, who lost her son, Rowan. And it has turned into legislation that has changed Amber Alerts and how they work. And there's so much more ahead. You'll hear that whole conversation this coming Sunday. 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
24: Well, Rowan was six when he passed, 10 days before his seventh birthday. He played PGA Junior at 6 years old with 12-year-olds. And he was so cocky about it. He's like, Mom, I smoked that thing. He was hilarious, a major mama's boy, and the youngest of eight, because my husband and I are blended. Like, his oldest brother right now is 29. So he was the baby. And he would argue with his brothers when they'd come home to visit and call me Mom. He would go, that's not your mom, that's my mom. Mm-hmm. He was just the light of our family, and he is severely missed.
25: You know, as a mom, obviously you'll hear the very cliche saying of, I can't even imagine, I can't even fathom. Yet here you are suffering what most parents, not just moms, most parents would consider their worst possible nightmare. That is losing a child pair that with the way in which this happened. Yet here you are creating good out of bad. How did you get started? How did you see this as the beacon you could be?
24: It's almost like it happened in slow motion because every door was shut in my face. And the minute this happened to him, as soon as I could get to my feet, I was in my front yard doing a press release because I came out the gates swinging because I could see every gap in the system that failed my son. And it just fuels my fire every day to get up and keep going and fight all those gaps. Being Rowan's mom and in this position, God has put me in rooms with the FBI, Homeland Security, ATF. Funny enough, walking into that room, I thought it was there just to watch, but end up I had to do a presentation, didn't know it. But I stuck my finger in all their faces and I went, I can see the gap in your system. I can see the gap in yours and I can see it in yours. And that's where abusers thrive. And that's what I'm here for. And I did tell myself that as soon as he died. This is the worst thing that could ever happen to a parent, ever. And then I met Hope Hooten, and she lost both of her children in Arizona. She also passed legislation in Arizona, Alec and Lydia's Act. And there's several more of us. And it keeps happening every day. Filicide is the fastest growing silent epidemic that our country's facing. And my organization is the only one doing anything about it.
13: 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We'll get it in the podcast section, too. 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
11: The Tigers have been hot and cold this season. Yesterday, they were hot.
14: In the Tiger pen, Dingler left center field. This is in, base hit. Here comes Torque. It is 6-2.
11: The Tigers go on to win 7-2 and take this series against the Twins. That sound comes from Detroit Sports Net, by the way. Now, they are off today, traveling to the West Coast, where they will take on the Rockies tomorrow night. First pitch set for 6:40. The Tigers 8.5 games out of first place in the AL Central Division. The White Sox lost to the Pirates 4-2. They wrap up their series tonight before heading to St. Louis. The Cubs were down by the Brewers 8-6. The Cubs are back home to take on the Pirates tomorrow afternoon. The NFL season getting underway last night, Seahawks and Patriots, and there were some costly mistakes going down the stretch by the Patriots. 21 seconds left of the game, 3rd and 5 from the 11. The Patriots threatening, Seahawks up by 3, and then Patriots quarterback Drake May.
15: Here is May. Quick look was closed. Throwing it up to the end zone. Did he get the feet down?
11: That sound comes to us from NBC Peacock, streaming on NFL Plus. The Seahawks hold on for the win 13-10. The Rams and 49ers play tonight, the first ever game in Australia. A game time set for 8:35. You can catch it on Netflix or if you have an NFL subscription. Jeff Greenberg says no thank you to the Ilitch family. Greenberg, who is currently the general manager for the Detroit Tigers, was rumored to be on the short list to become the GM for the Detroit Red Wings as the Wings continue to try and find somebody to lead that ship after Steve Yzerman left in mid-July. Now, we are just over a week away from the Wings training camp, which will take place at Little Caesars Arena this year instead of Traverse City, which is where it's been held for the past 30 years. And that's a look at sports.
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25: Good morning. We've got a crash with injuries in Lowell, 96 eastbound at Alden Nash. That is exit 52. That's a look at your traffic.
13: And now the forecast. Storm teammates Matt Kirkwood.
17: A filter sunshine today. A lot of high-level clouds out there, Steve. But the big news is a more comfortable condition sliding in with those humidity levels going down. Look for a high near 76. Clear and cooler tonight. Low of 53. Wall-to-wall sunshine for Friday. Pleasant high of 75. And into the weekend, a few more clouds on Saturday thickening up. A little more humidity with a late-day shower possible. High of 80. We'll end the weekend Sunday. Less humid. Partial sunshine. And a high of 76. I'm Storm Team Meteorologist Matt Kirkwood, tracking West Michigan's weather for News Radio with 1300 and 106.9 FM.
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25: This is Bloomberg Money Minute. Elon Musk's tunneling startup Boring Company has raised $3 billion in fresh funding with major backing from the United Arab Emirates. The funding is an important move for Boring, which has spent years trying to turn Musk's vision of high-speed underground transit into reality. Stocks are trying to make a recovery after yesterday's losses. The Dow fell 405 points to finish the day. Coming up after the closing bell this afternoon, all eyes will be on Oracle, which will be reporting its quarterly earnings. And Eli Lilly is said to be laying the groundwork for a broader move into women's health, assembling experts and hunting for new medicines across conditions, including bone health and endometriosis. Lilly isn't entirely new to the field. The company has a sizable breast cancer business and was once a major player in osteoporosis, but its latest efforts point to a more ambitious push into conditions that have historically attracted less attention, including pregnancy-related disorders. Courtney Donahoe, Bloomberg Radio.
12: Wood Radio News Time now, 6:55. I saw Matt Kirkwood earlier today say, though we're going to see a lot of sunshine and some high-level clouds, today's high 76, that the sun will set after 8 o'clock tonight for the last time. Remember, it wasn't that long ago we were talking about it setting after 9, dialing back at like 3 minutes a day of sunset time. Still waiting for the sunrise, though, from the view I see from the Amway Grand Plaza Hotel. It looks promising that the sun will come up this morning. There you go. It's as far as I'm going to go. It's 62 at the Lakeshore, 61 in Grand Rapids. We'll shift our focus to New York City after top of the hour news. Jonathan Savage will join us as Benjamin Netanyahu is set to visit the city. This comes after their mayor has called for his arrest. Is that something that he could do? We will discuss the nature of the visit and what we might expect. 7:07, first the news in 3 minutes on Wood Radio. Good morning.
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3: 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How was the weekend?
10: 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Battled gods, stopped an international cartel threat, then spent Sunday fighting supervillains. 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
12: This is West Michigan's Morning News on Wood Radio. I'm Steve Kelly. It's Thursday, September 10th. New CEO at Steelcase. And tomorrow marks 25 years since the terror attacks on 9/11. Here's top of the hour news now.
13: Good morning at 7 o'clock. I'm Dave Wheaton. This is Wood Radio News. The folks over at Storm Team 8 telling us we got a good-looking day ahead of us. They have the full forecast coming up. Iran's Houthi allies tightening their grip on a key trade route as President Trump admits that the end of the war is not imminent. Fox's Jonathan Savage, he has that story.
7: With President Trump telling the Republicans' midterm convention the Iran conflict likely won't end before November's election, signs that its consequences are spreading. Iran-backed Houthi rebels in Yemen are getting closer to control over a key maritime trade route, the Bab el-Mandeb Strait. It's where ships enter or leave the Red Sea, close to the Suez Canal. The Houthis have exchanged strikes with Saudi Arabia in recent days. President Trump said advising Iran not to get cute after noting activity had been seen on Pickaxe Mountain, a fortified site near a uranium enrichment plant.
13: The Grand Valley State University Department of Public Safety says that it has arrested two students for obstructing officers who responded to a full-on Donnybrook that happened on Tuesday night. It broke out on the Allendale campus at about 7:15 near the Holton Hooker Living Center. Some of those involved in that fight holding baseball bats and knives. Police say that one person was taken to the hospital with cuts to their hand. A second person was also injured, but they refused medical attention. They're asking, by the way, if you have any video or if you saw anything, please give them a call, or if you'd prefer, reach out to the folks at Silent Observer. Wood Radio News Time, 7:01.
25: Good morning. We've got a crash with injuries in Lowell, 96 eastbound at Alden Nash. That is exit 52. That's a look at your traffic from the Big B Coffee Traffic Center.
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19: Quite a few high-level clouds today, but pleasant overall as humidity levels start to go down. Look for a high temperature right around 76, light northwest wind. Tonight, clear and cooler, low temperature of 53. For Friday, sunny and pleasant with a high temperature of 75. For Saturday, increasing clouds late in the day. We'll have a chance of a shower or thunderstorm, high temperature up around 80. We'll finish out the weekend with some fog on Sunday, less humid, partial sunshine, a high of 76. I'm Storm Team 8 meteorologist Matt Kirkwood tracking West Michigan's weather.
13: 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Governor Gretchen Whitmer is asking environmental regulators to reconsider permits that they issued back in July for Enbridge Energy's Line 5 tunnel. Now, Whitmer's administration saying yesterday that the recent ruling by the state Supreme Court that raised the standard for environmental reviews. Now, the project, which has already been delayed multiple years, has been something that the Whitmer administration has been fighting since the day she got into office some 8 years ago. Now, the announcement for the review does not cancel the permits, but it does add another hurdle for Enbridge to have to overcome. Now, the company has been trying to replace the aging pipeline beneath the Straits of Mackinac and replace it with a tunnel so as to contain any spill that may occur. Whitmer's administration
11: administration wants that pipeline shut down altogether. Steelcase says that they are naming Irene Tassie as its next president. The company has acquired by Iowa-based HNI Corporation back in December of 2025. Now, Tassie says that she is honored to join Steelcase. She previously held positions at PPG Industries as well as Masco Corporation. A coalition of attorneys general wants a federal appeals court to uphold an order that would limit warrantless arrests by immigration officers. Amanda Forrester with that story.
25: Federal law only allows immigration and customs enforcement officers to arrest someone without a warrant if there's probable cause that the person is in the country illegally and is likely to escape before a warrant can be issued. The case being heard by the U.S. Court of Appeals for the 10th Circuit would require the agency to follow the existing law. The initial injunction was filed after a federal court in Colorado found that immigration officers were making warrantless arrests without following the flight risk assessment portion of the law. The coalition says the injunction doesn't impact lawful enforcement and serves as a protection for the public.
11: Some of the cockpit recordings of that deadly Amazon cargo plane crash happened last week in Miami, well, they've been released and they've got some shocking findings. Tom Rigotti explains.
4: One of the two pilots repeatedly warned they were coming in too fast and at the last second urged them to abort the landing. The National Transportation Safety Board interviewed both pilots. The agency says the other pilot didn't consistently respond to the speed warnings before the crash. The plane barreled off the runway and smashed into a van carrying workers. It then hit a compact SUV as the aircraft slid across a road and caught fire. The five people killed were all in the van. Five others were hurt.
11: Friday is the 25th anniversary of the terrorist attacks in New York, Pennsylvania, as well as Washington, D.C. Michiganders are encouraged to volunteer for 9/11 National Day of Service. The Michigan Community Service Commission is funding volunteer projects, according to Commission's Jason Alexander.
8: There's projects taking place all across the state. We are supporting 13 of them, supporting various community needs in different communities across the state. So there'll be a lot of volunteering. It's a great way to honor those lives lost and recognize those who step forward and just carry on that spirit of service into these communities.
11: Alexander says that the commission funded projects through $8,000 in grants. A project with the community of Harts in Kent County will create care kits for a mental health advocacy program. Now, if you would like to volunteer, go to the michigan.gov/volunteer. For the first time in more than 150 years, the Grand Haven Lighthouse opened its doors to the public this past summer, and people showed up in a very big way. According to the Grand Haven Lighthouse Conservancy, 40,957 people passed through that watertight door at the end of the foghouse and the pier. They say that the historic lighthouse has never been opened to the general public in the past. Now, the season officially wrapping up on Labor Day, the Conservancy says that the lighthouse will reopen next summer with hopes of welcoming even more people through that door at the end of the pier. Wood Radio News Time is now 7:06. Our next news at 7:15. Breaking news when it happens. I'm Dave Wheaton on West Michigan's News, Weather, and Traffic Station. 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
12: This is West Michigan's Morning News. Good morning. 7:07. I'm Steve Kelly. Schmitty back in an hour to talk about weekend events. Lots going on. That includes New York City. Here's a little controversy. Israeli Prime Minister Benjamin Netanyahu making a whirlwind 24-hour trip to speak at the annual UN gathering. There's trouble, however, as the mayor in New York City would like to see him behind bars. On the story this morning is our friend Jonathan Savage with Box News Radio in London. Good morning, Jonathan.
0: Hello, good morning.
12: So talk to us a little bit about the mayor and what some are calling politics here, but could this really happen?
0: Well, Zohar Mamdani has said that Benjamin Netanyahu is a war criminal, and he wants the International Criminal Court's arrest warrants against Benjamin Netanyahu to be carried out. He had previously said he wanted it to be carried out in New York City when the Israeli Prime Minister comes to address the UN General Assembly in a few weeks' time. He has since acknowledged that New York City has no legal authority to arrest Benjamin Netanyahu, but he does continue to support the ICC warrant against him, and he's urging the federal government to act.
12: What about the federal government? What about Ambassador Danny Dannon accusing the mayor of just plain politics? Any other reaction of note?
0: Danny Dannon, the Israeli ambassador to the United Nations, says that Benjamin Netanyahu cannot allow the mayor of New York to dictate where the Israeli prime minister can travel, saying that Mayor Mamdani had turned the issue into political theater, arguing that criticizing Israel is simply politically fashionable. It does not address the fact, however, that Benjamin Netanyahu is increasingly isolated internationally, particularly over actions in Gaza and the West Bank. He does have an ally, though, still in President Trump. His position is that Benjamin Netanyahu in the United States will not be arrested in any way, shape, or form.
12: So talk to us a little bit about that conflict. We hear a lot about what's happening in the Strait of Hormuz, about the state of the United States and Iran. What about the similar little get-together between Israel?
0: Yeah, there's sustained criticism of Israel's actions in Gaza, where many people are still living with the devastating consequences of years of war and obliteration of the Palestinian territory. There is also international pressure over the West Bank, where Israelis have set up what are internationally considered to be illegal settlements there. There's been violence by Israeli settlers against Palestinians. And just this week, European allies, including the United Kingdom, issued sanctions banning trade on goods from Israeli settlements in the West Bank. So that just tells you that Israel's leader and Israel as a nation is becoming a little bit more isolated internationally, although Benjamin Netanyahu said he won't be intimidated.
12: In London this morning with Fox News Radio, Jonathan Savage. Thank you.
0: Thank you.
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25: Good morning. Keeping an eye on a couple of crashes for your rush hour. Still working in Lowell, 96 eastbound at Alden Nash Avenue. That is exit 52. We've got a second crash with injuries in Kent City on 17 Mile at Sparta. That's a look at your traffic from the Big B Coffee Traffic Center.
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19: A filter sunshine today. A lot of high-level clouds out there, Steve. But the big news is a more comfortable condition sliding in with those humidity levels going down. Look for a high near 76. Clear and cooler tonight. Low of 53. Wall-to-wall sunshine for Friday. Pleasant high of 75. And into the weekend, a few more clouds on Saturday thickening up. A little more humidity with a late-day shower possible. High of 80. We'll end the weekend Sunday. Less humid, partial sunshine, and a high of 76. I'm Storm Team 8 meteorologist Matt Kirkwood. Tracking West. best Michigan's weather. For News Radio with 1300 and 106.9 FM.
12: Now it's 62 at the Lakeshore, 61 Grand Rapids at the Service Professor Weather Center. 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
22: 6:30 a.m., your alarm goes off. You jolt awake and start thinking about fueling your gut? Okay, probably not. But why spend time thinking about gut health when Kashi Gut Health Granola makes

0: original Terminator movie. It came out in theaters in 1984.
1: Yeah. Yep, I just looked it up. October 26, 1984 is when it hit theaters.
0: It turns out this may have been a documentary, and we just didn't pay attention.
1: Exactly.
0: For the first however many years since 1984. Experts are now weighing in as a researcher says AI has more than a 10% chance of, in this researcher's words, killing all humans.
1: Yeah, within the next decade, by the way.
0: I don't know what you know about the plot of the Terminator, but apparently it's sometime in the future, and I guess there were 20, 30 Terminator-themed films.
1: Something like that, yeah.
0: After that, but this Cyberdyne system thing and Skynet self-actualizes, which is essentially AI, and it decides that we, the people, are not necessary.
1: Yeah.
0: And then there's a big battle. Sarah Connor's son apparently is pretty pivotal in being really good at getting rid of the those guys. So now...
1: we got to go back and watch that movie, just, you know, for comparison.
0: This anthropic person thinks that we could be in serious trouble here. So just letting you all know... Adam, did you see any of the Terminator films?
2: I did. I've seen the first and second one.
0: That's enough.
1: Yeah.
2: I think so, too. There's
1: it's
2: too
1: all
2: many.
1: Pretty much the same after that.
2: Just for fun, I asked my ChatGPT...
0: Oh, good. You're asking the enemy.
2: I am. I said, how will AI kill humanity? And it says, AI could theoretically cause human extinction, or it could... But nobody is anywhere near the science fiction scenario where AI independently takes control of the world. But is that what it wants you to think?
0: No, it's not going to tell you the truth, obviously.
1: Of course it's not. Yeah.
0: It's hedging its bets. And
2: just in case I always treat my AI politely, I will ask please and say thank you after it responds.
1: Oh, because, just in case?
2: Yeah, maybe I'll be the last one to go.
0: You're going to be a sympathizer. They're
1: going to
0: use you. You're going to have a collar around your neck as the rest of us are being wiped out in the streets.
2: But I'll still be alive.
0: And there it is, friends.
1: Uh-huh. That's it. Gosh. It's going to be a little Terminator mixed with a little iRobot, I think.
2: Another good movie.
1: Thank you very much.
0: Now, Will Smith?
1: Yeah. Remember that?
0: I forgot about that.
1: Yeah.
0: As it turns out, Will Smith was part robot.
1: Oh, that's right, because his arm was messed up. Yeah.
0: And wasn't that ironic?
1: Yeah. Strange? Okay. I don't know.
0: Good talk.
1: Thanks.
0: Hope we're still around in a decade.
1: Maybe not.
0: Wood Radio News Time, 7:21. Let's talk sports.
1: The NFL season opener kicked off last night. Seahawks, Patriots, and there were some costly mistakes going down the stretch by the Patriots. 21 seconds left in the game. 3rd and 5 from the 11. Seahawks up by 3, and the Patriots quarterback, Drake May.
3: Here is May. Quick look was closed. Throwing it up to the end zone.
1: That sound from NBC Peacock, streaming on NFL Plus. The Seahawks hold on for the win, 13-10. The Rams and the 49ers play tonight for the first ever game in Australia. Time set for 8:35 tonight. You can catch it on Netflix or if you have an NFL subscription. The up-and-down Detroit Tigers were up yesterday.
4: Fly ball right field, well struck to the track of the wall. It's gone off the shrubs for a two-run shot for Cole Keith. That was out in a heartbeat and a 2-0 lead.
1: That sound from Detroit Sportsnet. The Tigers end up with the win and take the series from the Twins 7-2 yesterday. They are traveling today. They'll be out on the West Coast, taking on the Rockies tomorrow at 6:40. The White Sox lost to the Pirates 4-2. They wrap up their series tonight before heading to St. Louis. The Cubs were down by the Brewers 8-6. The Cubs are back home to take on the Pirates tomorrow afternoon. The NCAA says that the win between the University of Michigan and Western Michigan will stand as is. This coming after the Mid-America Conference filed a formal protest with the NCAA about the outcome of the game. In their response to the MAC, the folks with the NCAA say that they have no protocol in place to overturn the outcome of a game. And that's a look at sports.
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5: Good morning. Keeping an eye on a couple of crashes for your rush hour. Still working in Lowell, 96 eastbound at Alden Nash Avenue. That is exit 52. We've got a second crash.

0: with injuries in Kent City on 17 Mile at Sparta. That's a look at your traffic.
1: And let's try the forecast. Matt Kirkwood in the Tracking Center.
2: A filter sunshine today. A lot of high-level clouds out there, Steve. But the big news is a more comfortable condition sliding in with those humidity levels going down. Look for a high near 76. Clear and cooler tonight. Low of 53. Wall-to-wall sunshine for Friday. Pleasant high of 75 and into the weekend. A few more clouds on Saturday thickening up. A little more humidity with a late-day shower possible. High of 80. We'll end the weekend Sunday less humid, partial sunshine, and a high of 76. I'm Storm Team meteorologist Matt Kirkwood, tracking West Michigan's weather for News Radio with 1300 and 106.9 FM.
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3: This is the Bloomberg Money Minute. The Nasdaq is said to be putting $100 million into the company behind crypto exchange Kraken, betting that stocks and cryptocurrencies are about to get a lot more intertwined. The idea is to let investors buy traditional stocks in a digital crypto-like form called tokenization. Sources tell us Nasdaq plans to debut its own token next year. Checking on the markets, stock futures are looking at small gains this morning. Before the open, the focus will turn to inflation and the producer price report. The data will be key for market direction. And Delta and Hyatt are teaming up to launch a new loyalty partnership that will let elite members of both programs earn rewards across flights and hotel stays. Delta Medallion members will earn Sky Miles on qualifying Hyatt stays, while Hyatt elites will earn points on Delta flights. The company say the goal is to create a more seamless premium travel experience with new perks and exclusive experiences. Courtney Donahoe, Bloomberg Radio.
1: Wood Radio News Time, 7:25. There's a brilliant sunrise this morning. Mentioned earlier, the sunset tonight will be the last of the season after 8 o'clock at night. We are losing 3 minutes of sunset a day moving forward. Next up, bottom of the hour news. It comes with traffic and weather together. We'll talk about your home after that. Is it time to buy a house? New house listings jumping as supply hits a six-year high. That's a headline. That's good news for buyers. We'll talk a little bit about the factors that go into that, including interest rates and old folks like me holding on to their home, maybe for longer than they should. Rory O'Neill is on the story, NBC News Radio national correspondent. After the news, which is 3 minutes away, and next on Wood Radio. Good morning.
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1: This is West Michigan's Morning News on Wood Radio. I'm Steve Kelly. It's Thursday, September 10th. Two injured, two in jail following a brawl at GVSU and the state of the Michigan economy. Here's bottom of the hour news now.
12: Good morning. It's 7:30. We've got 60 on the Lakeshore, 61 in Grand Rapids. I'm Dave Wheaton. This is Wood Radio News. Good looking day. That's what the folks at Storm Team 8 are telling us, and they have our forecast coming up. President Trump says that his opponents in the Democratic Party are turning more and more to communism by virtue of nominating so-called Democratic Socialists for Congress and congressional offices. He gave that warning at yesterday's speech during the Republican midterm convention. Fox's Evan Brown. He has the full story.
13: Speaking at the American Airlines Center, President Trump tells Republicans they need to show up on Election Day. Otherwise, they face a Congress that will try turning back his agenda.
14: The Democrat establishment has been overthrown and replaced by crazed lunatics and radicals.
13: The president says if Republicans turn out to vote as if he too were on the ballot, they stand a chance at not losing a majority in Congress, as so often happens in a midterm election.
14: Stand with me. Together, we will defeat communism in America. Once and for all, we're going to defeat it, and we have to defeat it badly.
12: The police at Grand Valley State University are asking for your help after a full-on Donnybrook broke out on Tuesday night on the campus. Officers were called out just after 7 o'clock at night to an area near the Holton Hooker Living Center on a report of people fighting with baseball bats and knives. Now, officers say that one person was taken to the hospital with cuts to their hand. Another person was also hurt, but they refused medical attention. The cops say that they were able to arrest two people, but their investigation is still ongoing. They say that if you know anything about this, have video of the incident, please give them a call and share it with them. Or if you prefer, share it with the folks from Silent Observer. Wood Radio News Time, 7:31. It's time for traffic and weather together.
0: Good morning. Keeping an eye on a couple of crashes for your rush hour. Still working in Lowell, 96 eastbound at Alden Nash Avenue. That is exit 52. We've got a second crash with injuries in Kent City on 17 Mile at Sparta. That's a look at your traffic from the Big B Coffee Traffic Center.
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18: Humidity levels going down today, but there will be quite a few high-level clouds, so kind of filtered sunshine today with high temperature of 76. Clear and cooler tonight with a low right around 53. I'm Storm Team 8 meteorologist Matt Kirkwood, tracking West Michigan's weather.
12: 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Well, one of the biggest names in the furniture industry has a new person at the helm of the ship. Steelcase says that they have named Irene Tassie as the new president of Steelcase. It was purchased, by the way, you may remember, by Iowa-based H&I Corporation last December. Now, Tassie says that she is honored to join the Steelcase family and has held positions with PPG Industries as well as the Masco Company. The previous president and CEO, Sarah Armbruster, stepped down after the sale. Well, Wayland Library is getting $100,000 to put toward their expansion project. Wood Radio's M. Olson with the story.
19: The Allegan County Community Foundation is committing the money toward the $6 million project. That funding is, however, dependent on a millage passing that'll be on the ballot in May 2027. The millage would provide $4 million in funding. The Henneka District Library would get private study and meeting rooms, additional seating, improved restrooms, and expanded staff and community spaces as part of the expansion. The project is tentatively scheduled to begin in the spring of 2028. Construction will take 9 to 18 months to complete. Emma Olson, Wood Radio News.
12: Michigan Attorney General Dana Nessel is joining a coalition of attorneys general urging a federal appeals court to uphold an order from a lower court requiring U.S. Immigration and Customs officers to adhere to a statutory safeguards when it comes to making warrantless arrests. The coalition argues that the preliminary injunction against ICE serves the public interest. Federal law allows warrantless arrest by federal immigration officers only when there is probable cause to believe that the person is in the country illegally and they're likely to run before they have a court hearing. Because of the headwinds from tariffs and price increases and wars, the U.S. economy expanded modestly and it's slowed slightly in August. However, business researcher Brian Long, he's with Grand Valley State University, he says that there's no sign of an imminent recession, according to their latest West Michigan Business Survey.
20: But there are far, far too many variables out there to make a firm judgment of, say, 2027. And furthermore, the variables keep coming and going almost overnight. And we have built a few economic bubbles like AI, the frothy stock market, and real estate in some regions of the country.
12: Wood Radio News Time is now 7:35. Our next news comes at 7:45. Breaking news when it happens. I'm Dave Wheaton on West Michigan's news, weather, and traffic station. 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
22: Next. Hey, Alfie, what can I get for you?
23: Hey, Nora, just a nice latte, please. How was your weekend?
22: Not bad, thanks. Mainly working here. You?
23: Me? Well, I was battling gods in the afterlife realm, and after lunch, I fought mercenaries. Ooh, could I get oat milk with that latte, please?
22: Yeah, of course.
23: And then Sunday was mostly fighting supervillains. So a pretty chill weekend. Oh, and I'll grab an almond croissant, too.
22: Wait, what? That didn't actually happen, right?
23: It happens on PS5.
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1: So could it be time to buy, or do you need to sell, or are you holding on longer than maybe you should be? This is West Michigan's Morning News. Steve Kelly, Lauren Smith, Rory O'Neill, NBC News Radio national correspondent, joins us. Good morning.
2: Hey, Steve. Good morning.
1: So new housing listings are jumping as supply hits a six-year high. Give us more.
2: Yeah, that's the news we got this week from Redfin after taking a look at some of the numbers, crunching them, the results of August home sales. But new U.S. home listings hit their highest level since 2022. We're seeing markets in San Jose, Nashville, and Seattle really surging right now. The total number of homes for sale hit their highest level overall since 2020. So this is putting buyers in the driver's seat. Buyers, by the way, who are facing mortgage rates well over 6.5%. And that's been a real struggle.
0: Rory, talk about the timing on this. We're all back to school, so it feels like you're kind of at least settled this year, which may help with competition.
2: Yeah, and I thought that was interesting, too, that we saw this surge in homes being put on the market in August. Typically, that's when you want to see all the closings happening, right? Because a lot of families want to complete the move before the start of the school year. But instead, we're seeing houses hit the marketplace instead at these record high numbers. And by the way, at pretty high prices. The median sale price, meaning half the homes were above this price, half the homes were below. The median price, $398,596. That's up 2.2% over last year.
1: Holy smokes. And you think about...
0: Here I am going, that's a steal.
1: Just had a daughter, Rory, that got married. You know, kids that are just starting out that are still have college debt, and you want them to sort of pony. And good luck finding that house, by the way, in bigger cities than the greater Grand Rapids area. It's tough to put that scratch together to make that purchase.
2: Well, it is. And then, of course, with the mortgage rates being what they are, what's the advice from real estate agents? Marry the house, date the loan, or date the mortgage?
1: Yeah,
2: because
1: right.
2: you can sort of always refinance if the rates go down. But if you find the house that you love, you better jump in there and grab it because the marketplace is still tight. That overall, we have a housing shortage of about 5 million units in the country.
0: Are they seeing that buyers are having those down payments ready to go, or are we kind of trying to fudge those numbers a bit, especially for our first-time home buyers?
2: Yeah, it's tough to tell. I think in the first-time home buying sector, you know, we were seeing a lot more of that corporate house buying in there, and they were the ones moving in to buy houses all with cash. We have seen that dip a little bit, but the demand it still remains strong. And look, the country is growing still, slowly, but still getting larger. We have more and more people every day, and we got to put them somewhere out there. And it's that, by the way, the lack of building of low entry-level homes is the term. That's the real struggle. Builders are happy to get you a McMansion and upcharge you on everything, but those entry-level homes, those are ones they are less likely to build because the profit isn't there, and that's where the struggle is.
1: And a ton of us in the silver tsunami are holding on to our stuff because it's so expensive to downsize. I told you, Sandy and I went through a house that was like 1,500 square feet less than ours, and it was way the heck more. It's like, there's no reason for this. I'll just wall off the lower level.
2: What, did they have helium in that house? Because your voice just went up about six levels.
1: I don't know
2: levels.
1: What happened. That is Rory O'Neill, NBC News Radio, national correspondent. Thank you.
2: Thanks, Steve.
1: Nice. Shelley Long, Tom Hanks.
3: It's ridiculous. You don't even like this house. You never liked it.
1: I don't know if you remember the Money Pit, but their chemistry was pretty incredible in that. I know, I'm stuck in the 80s. It's 7:41, traffic and weather together.
0: Good morning. Crash remains in Kent City with injuries on scene. 17 Mile at Sparta Avenue. We've also got a crash in Lowell, 96 eastbound at Alden-Ash Avenue. That is exit 52 with about a 5-minute slowdown in Grand Rapids, 196 eastbound between Lake Michigan Drive and 131. That's a look at your traffic from the Big B Coffee Traffic Center.
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1: And now the forecast. 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
18: A filter sunshine today. A lot of high-level clouds out there, Steve. But the big news is more comfortable conditions sliding in with those humidity levels going down. Look for a high near 76. Clear and cooler tonight. Low of 53. Wall-to-wall sunshine for Friday. Pleasant high of 75 and into the weekend. A few more clouds on Saturday thickening up. A little more humidity with a late-day shower possible. High of 80. We'll end the weekend Sunday. Less humid, partial sunshine and a high of 76. I'm Storm 2 Maine meteorologist Matt Kirkwood. Tracking West Michigan's weather for News Radio with 1300 and 106.9 FM.
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22: Next. Hey, Alfie, what can I get for you?
23: Hey, Nora, just a nice latte, please. 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
22: Not bad, thanks. Mainly working here. You?
23: Me? Well, I was battling gods in the afterlife realm, and after lunch, I fought mercenaries! Ooh, could I get oat milk with that latte, please?
22: Yeah, of course.
23: 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So a pretty chill weekend. Ooh, and I'll grab an almond croissant, too.
22: Wait, what? That didn't actually happen, right?
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1: 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What's going on?
12: Well, tens of thousands of people in West Michigan did something that has never been done before along the lakeshore. I'll explain what it's all about. The trade war with Canada could go from bad to worse in the next couple of weeks, and Governor Whitmer telling Enbridge, shut down Line 5. Same thing she's been saying for the past 8 years. Those stories and more coming up at the top of the hour.
1: 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And we caught up with some big news, by the way, about a big sponsor and Hollywood star coming to town. We talked about Bryan Cranston, And that was yesterday with the deputy director of Art Price, Coleman Brook, popped by the studio and will again as we get a little bit closer. 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
14: Brian is a connection that was made in the art world. You know, he's an artist. We met him in New York. He's a big supporter of the arts. We had the opportunity to kind of tell him about Grand Rapids and how much our city is invested in the arts with Art Prize and all of our other amazing institutions that are here the other 11 months. And he really he really bit into it and, you know, hit us up a little bit later and said he wants to come attend and support. We were excited to hear and excited to put this partnership together.
0: We're only really a couple weeks away. September 18th, Art Prize kicks off. We look forward to this because it is such a huge thing for Grand Rapids. But I have to give you guys your flowers because, you know, Bryan Cranston coming, but a lot of the national and international attention you guys get for Grand Rapids and what we do here is pretty powerful stuff. And this is just a next level to that.
14: Yeah, and, you know, that's some feedback that we've definitely gotten from people is, you know, they want to see some of the spectacle from the early years. So we're definitely leaning into that as well. We have the world's longest stringed instrument performing on the 18th on Pearl Street Bridge. We're attempting to break a world record at our award ceremony at the amphitheater October 3rd. You know, we're able to get an A-list celebrity to, you know, come in with a sponsorship. So we're definitely trying to bring things back to that national stage.
1: And preview week, people are going to start flooding the streets this weekend, right?
14: Yes, we brought back preview week from the early years to give Grand Rapids an opportunity to get ready together. You know, an intimate first look at some of these amazing art entries that are here before the voting begins.
1: I'm fired up about Bryan Cranston because not only do I love his acting, but speaking of acting, he's giving back too. So there's a partnership with Broadway Grand Rapids and the Civic. And I mean, how apropos is that?
14: Yes. You know, like I said, he's an artist and he's in it for the right reasons. So that was something he offered up entirely on his own. You know, he wants to speak from his experience and share, you know, his knowledge of what it is to pursue acting as a career. So partnering with Broadway Grand Rapids and the Civic Theater, like you said, to give a little private seminar for some students here in Grand Rapids.
0: You know, something I read in an article that Tyler Loftus had mentioned was we can see art here similar to what we see on the coasts. What do you hear from artists that come to Grand Rapids for this?
14: So we're really trying to make this another hub for the arts. We keep billing Grand Rapids as Art City USA. That's a tagline we're convinced is going to stick the same way Beer City USA. But we have these amazing arts institutions, you know, that of a city twice our size. And we really think this could be a safe space for people to interact with some of the fine arts. You know, you have the you know, avant-garde stuff in New York, you know, some of the crazy stuff in LA, but the Midwest here in Grand Rapids is really a nice safe haven to kind of expose yourself to some of these arts that you may not have considered.
1: You're here, and thank you, Coleman. It's Coleman Brook. The rest of that conversation is in the podcast section at woodradio.com for downplaying the crazy stuff that you see out in L.A. Wood Radio News Time, 7:51. 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
16: The Tigers have been hot and cold this season. Yesterday, they were hot.
17: In the Tiger pen, Dingler left center field. This is in, base hit. Here comes Torque. It is 6-2.
16: The Tigers go on to win 7-2 and take this series against the Twins. That sound comes from Detroit Sportsnet, by the way. Now, they are off today, traveling to the West Coast, where they will take on the Rockies tomorrow night. First pitch set for 6:40. The Tigers 8.5 games out of first place in the AL Central Division. The White Sox lost to the Pirates 4-2. They wrap up their series tonight before heading to St. Louis. The Cubs were down by the Brewers 8-6. The Cubs are back home to take on the Pirates tomorrow afternoon. The NFL season getting underway last night, Seahawks and Patriots, and there were some costly mistakes going down the stretch by the Patriots. 21 seconds left of the game, 3rd and 5 from the 11. The Patriots threatening, Seahawks up by 3, and then Patriots quarterback Drake May.
19: Here is May. Quick look was closed, throwing it up in the air. Job! Yes! A pick! A terrible decision!
16: That sound comes to us from NBC Peacock, streaming on NFL Plus. The Seahawks hold on for the win, 13-10. The Rams and 49ers play tonight, the first ever game in Australia. A game time set for 8:35. You can catch it on Netflix or if you have an NFL subscription. Jeff Greenberg says no thank you to the Ilitch family. Greenberg, who is currently the general manager for the Detroit Tigers, was rumored to be on the shortlist to become the GM for the Detroit Red Wings as the Wings continue to try and find somebody to lead that ship after Steve Yzerman left in mid-July. Now, we are just over a week away from the Wings training camp, which will take place at Little Caesars Arena this year instead of Traverse City, which is where it's been held for the past 30 years. That's a look at sports.
2: Folks are ticked about that. And speaking of hockey and the Griffins, yesterday we got the press release that single-game tickets have been released as well if you want to buy those. Wood Radio News Time, 7:53. And I hear the Kelly household did just buy tickets for the Friday game after Thanksgiving. Back, which is usually a sellout, so get on it. Traffic and weather together now.
0: Good morning. Crash remains in Kent City with injuries on scene. 17 Mile at Sparta Avenue. We've also got a crash in Lowell, 96 eastbound at Alden Nash Avenue. That is exit 52 with about a 5-minute slowdown in Grand Rapids, 196 eastbound between Lake Michigan Drive and 131. That's a look at your traffic.
2: And now the forecast, Storm teammates Matt Kirkwood.
18: Well, Steve, you ready for more comfortable conditions? We'll bring those humidity levels down today. We'll have a lot of high-level clouds out there, kind of filter sunshine initially today, giving way to mostly sunny conditions later this afternoon. High temperature, 76. Tonight, clear, cooler night, low right around 53. And Friday, full sunshine, pleasant conditions, and a high of 75. I'm Storm teammate meteorologist Matt Kirkwood, tracking West Michigan's weather for News Radio with 1300 and 106.9 FM.
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3: This is the Bloomberg Money Minute. Department store giant Macy's has been focusing on its best performing stores and its luxury business. And so far, the strategy seems to be paying off. Macy's is raising its financial outlook for the year. The company has been closing underperforming stores while investing in its strongest locations and putting more resources toward its luxury nameplate Bloomingdale's. Macy's says their customer remains resilient. Traders are not making any big moves ahead of the latest on inflation. Producer price data will be out this morning. S&P futures are little changed. And oil at $100 is ruining hopes of lower ticket prices for flights over the Christmas holidays. Analysts say the recent surge in oil prices is pushing up the cost of jet fuel, and it threatens to prolong the squeeze on airline costs. Carriers tend to offset higher fuel costs by lifting ticket prices or adding fuel surcharges. So far, rising costs aren't discouraging customers from flying. Airlines have been reporting strong demand. Courtney Donahoe, Bloomberg Radio.
2: 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Hey! Shout out to the young ones listening to the radio right now. Probably not us, just so you know. Well, hey, they're doing something right, so there you go. Thank you, Donna Summer. We will get to top of the hour news. It comes with traffic and weather together. Then Schmitty's back. We'll talk about what's going on all over West Michigan. Her list of weekend events at 8:07. First, top of the hour news, next on Wood. Good morning. I never told the soldiers
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2: This is West Michigan's Morning News on Wood Radio. I'm Steve Kelly. It's Thursday, September 10th. Governor Whitmer telling Enbridge to shut down Line 5. And the trade war with Canada could intensify. Here's top of the hour news.
16: Good morning. It's 8 o'clock. I'm Dave Wheaton. This is Wood Radio News. Beautiful sunshine today. Storm Team 8 says pretty good looking day overall. They have our full forecast coming up. Republicans are getting ready for day number two of the midterm convention being held at Dallas American Airlines Center. President Trump took up much of yesterday's schedule. Fox's Evan Brown, he has the details from Dallas.
4: Republicans attending the second and final day today of their midterm convention will hear more remarks from congressional candidates. And yes, President Trump will speak again, just as he did Wednesday night.
6: I'm going to close it out. I'm going to say, but I'm not doing a big deal like this, because I don't have to say the same stuff twice. I gave you a lot of material. I don't have to do it twice.
4: Tonight's keynote is expected to be Vice President J.D. Vance. Also expected in attendance is Erica Kirk, the widow of Turning Point USA founder Charlie Kirk. She was also present Wednesday, but today marks a year since her husband's assassination.
16: A Grand Valley State University Department of Public Safety says that it has arrested two students for obstructing officers who responded to a brawl that happened on Tuesday night. A fight broke out on the Allendale campus around 7:15. Near the Holton Hooker Living Center. Now, some of those involved in that fight had baseball bats and knives. Police say that one person was taken to the hospital with cuts to their hand. A second person also injured, but they refused medical attention. They're asking anybody, if you have any information, maybe video, maybe pictures, please send them along to campus police, or if you'd prefer, reach out to the folks from Silent Observer. Wood Radio News Time, 8:01. It's time for traffic and weather together.
0: Good morning. We've got a crash in Granville. Ivan Rust Southwest at Prairie Street. Crash in Kent City with injuries. 17 Mile at Sparta Avenue. A crash in Lowell on 96 eastbound at Alden Nash Avenue. And stop and go traffic in Grand Rapids. 5 minute slowdown, 196 eastbound between Lake Michigan Drive and 131. Stop and go traffic on 131 northbound between 36th and Martin Luther King Jr. From the Big B Coffee Traffic Center.
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18: But a few high-level clouds today, but pleasant overall as humidity levels start to go down. Look for a high temperature right around 76, light northwest wind. Tonight, clear and cooler, low temperature of 53. For Friday, sunny and pleasant with a high temperature of 75. For Saturday, increasing clouds late in the day. We'll have a chance of a shower or thunderstorm, high temperature up around 80. We'll finish out the weekend with some fog on Sunday, less humid, partial sunshine, a high of 76. I'm Storm Team 8 meteorologist Matt Kirkwood tracking West Michigan's weather.
16: 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Governor Gretchen Whitmer urging Enbridge to shut down Line 5 oil and natural gas pipelines and seek alternatives. She says that the state needs to consider the impact of a Michigan Supreme Court decision on permits issued this past July for Enbridge's proposed pipeline tunnel under the Straits of Mackinac. Whitmer sent a letter to the Enbridge CEO calling on the Canadian company to simply stop and give up that tunnel idea. No word on what Enbridge said in response. One of the biggest names in the furniture industry has a new person at the helm of the ship. Steelcase says that they have named Irene Tassie as the new president of Steelcase, and they were purchased, you'll remember, back in December of 2025 by an Iowa company called H&I Corporation. Now, Tassie says that she is honored to join the Steelcase family and has held positions with PPG Industries as well as the Masco Corporation. As a U.S.-Canadian trade war continues to escalate, some Canadian goods are now banned in the United States. Jared Halperin, he has that story.
15: Milk products, motorcycles, and most alcohol from Canada won't be allowed to cross the U.S. border in 3 weeks. A senior Trump administration official says the products total billions of dollars of goods in an escalation in trade tensions between the neighbors. While some dairy, wine, beer, bourbon, and vodka are included in the upcoming import ban, dozens of other goods face a 50% tariff. Canada has responded with retaliatory tariffs on about $20 billion of U.S. goods, and Prime Minister Mark Carney is threatening additional action, including expanding his country's trade relationships with other partners like the EU.
16: Scouting America's Michigan Crossroads Council will host the annual 9/11 Community Day of Remembrance coming up tomorrow at the Gerald R. Ford Presidential Museum. It'll run from sunup till sundown. The 9/11 event marks the 25th anniversary of the terrorist attacks and honors the lives of those who died and those who responded. Now, the council's deputy scout executive, Aaron Gasha, tells us the event is open to everybody.
21: You can participate remotely. Take a few minutes out of your day, wherever you are, to remember and honor, and then interact with us on social media. And in that way, you'll be joining thousands of others across our entire state who are taking time out of their day to honor and remember.
16: Aside from the community remembrance in downtown Grand Rapids, similar salutes are taking place all across the state. Various local fire departments and community spaces across Kent, Ottawa, and Kalamazoo counties are hosting memorial stair climbs and community reflections. The Library of Congress has recognized a literacy program in West Michigan with a $100,000 grant. The 2026 Kilsock Family Foundation Prize recognizes that the impact of the Literacy Center of West Michigan is made by helping adult learners and their families. Executive Director Wendy Fall tells Wood TV that receiving the second highest literacy award from the library is validating.
24: We applied for this award, but we really were expecting to get one of their smaller awards. And then they announced those last spring, and we didn't get it, and, you know, we were like, oh, wow, we'll try again.
16: It took more than a half, or took more than a century and a half, but once the door finally opened up, people came by the thousands. The summer marked the first time that the Grand Haven Lighthouse's 150-plus years history, that it was open to the public. And according to the folks at the Lighthouse Conservancy, 40,957 people made their way through that watertight door of the Foghouse at the end of the pier this year. Wood Radio News Time is 8:06. Our next news at 8:15. Breaking news when it happens. I'm Dave Wheaton on West Michigan's News, Weather, and Traffic Station. 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
2: 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This is West Michigan's Morning News. Steve Kelly, that's Lauren Smith.
0: Already got Dave dancing.
2: Nice. We are.
16: You got to see this guy do this song in concert. Blows your hair back.
2: I'm sorry, Dave. You've been to a Pitbull concert?
16: Oh, yes, I have.
0: Okay, see, this is what's hard for me.
16: And by the way, you don't go for the music. You go for the experience. It is a show. It is a show.
2: Fire. Yes.
0: I am being so responsible tonight by not going to this show because I have so much to do before I head out of town tomorrow, and it's killing me.
2: Oh.
0: Because I would love to see Pitbull. Yes, he is at Acrisure Amphitheater tonight, along with Lil Jon.
2: Oh, yeah.
0: I mean, come on. Yeah. Schmitty's not there. So please, go on my behalf. And if anyone's interested, I do have a bald cap you can wear if you wanted to dress as Pitbull.
2: If you thought that old guy across the street was mad about the noise, wait till tonight.
0: Still some tickets available, 8 o'clock for that. It's going to be massive, probably very, very packed downtown.
2: Oh, man, yeah. I guess so.
0: Right?
16: So I can't wait till tomorrow morning when I come in at, 1 a.m. That's going to be fun.
0: I'm going to guess glitter again. And probably some other things.
16: Yeah, I'm sure there. Yeah.
0: Also, maybe. Pitbull's not quite your speed. This is going to be a lot of fun. A slice of Americana, the Antique Engine and Tractor Show.
2: Oh, man.
0: Starts today and goes through Sunday in South Haven. One of the biggest shows in the Midwest, if this is your thing. Vintage tractors, every shape, size, description, family fun events. Really, really cool stuff. Another big night tomorrow at Acrisure Amphitheater. It's Billy Idol. I'm telling you, the end of summer is packed at this place. That is a 7:30 show. Still have a few tickets available.
2: Do it.
0: It's a nice day to Tour Again is the name of this concert.
2: It's beautiful evening tomorrow.
0: See what he did there?
2: Sunny, 75, not those oppressively hot nights downtown.
0: Amen to that. It's going to be fantastic. Also kicking off tomorrow, going through Sunday, Fiesta Mexicana 2026.
2: Olé.
0: At Calder Plaza. What a perfect time for Pitbull to be your pregame.
2: Yeah.
0: Then head to Calder tomorrow. Anything to bring this back. It's so good.
3: I'm telling you, this guy puts on a show. It is. If you're going tonight, you can't tell me. When you report back to me and say, no, it was terrible, because I know it wasn't. He's that good.
0: I saw a woman on TikTok that just dressed as a giant globe because he calls himself Mr. Worldwide.
3: Mr. Worldwide. Also Mr. 305.
0: Mr. 305. Again, not quite Pitbull, but Alabama is here Saturday night.
2: Oh,
3: God. There you go. Little different.
0: A little different.
3: A little slower.
0: But we're here for all vibes.
2: This was a banger back in the day.
3: It was.
2: Right?
3: Yeah, yeah.
0: You can use that word for this song.
3: A real toe-tapper.
0: This is going to be at Van Andel. They're bringing along special guest Craig Morgan. Heads up, it is an art prize preview week that kicks off on Saturday. You can do a free-to-attend dance festival at Rosa Parks Circle with our incredible Grand Rapids Ballet. They're also going to do the world's longest string instrument performance, which is set for Saturday as well. That's going to be very cool.
2: I'd just like to point out at this juncture that I am guilty of love in the first degree.
3: Are you now?
2: Yep. Go ahead.
0: Is that who sings this?
2: Your little report. Yeah.
0: Cody Fry joins the Grand Rapids Symphony on Saturday, DeVos Performance Hall at 7:30. Also, of course, tomorrow marks 25 years since 9/11. The Memorial Stair Climb at LMCU Ballpark, actually scheduled for Saturday morning, 9 until noon. Be a part of that. It does help the National Fallen Firefighters Foundation. Another big night Saturday at Acrisure. John Mulaney, the comedian, comes.
2: Oh, he's funny.
0: Yep. Yeah. Pete Davidson is going to be joining him as well. They actually switched the lineup a little bit yesterday because there were some filming conflicts.
2: He lost his dad in 9/11.
0: Yes, he did.
2: Davidson. By the way, we're going to talk to the scouts from the Ford tomorrow morning. Just before sunrise.
0: Very nice. Finally, just want to give a shout out to our John Ball Zoo Monarch Day on Saturday.
2: We can bring back
0: Fireball
2: for the Monarchs.
0: Think of how you flap your wings to this song.
2: You know the roof on
0: fire. Oh, I love it. Have you seen the video of the wedding party that did the whole video where they each took shots of Fireball and just like did it warp speed? It's really good.
2: I sure haven't.
0: I guess you're not a real Pitbull fan.
2: Block off the afternoon, I guess. There you go.
0: Those are your events.
2: Thanks, Schmitty. We always like that little report every week. Okay. Wood Radio News Time is now 8:13. Traffic and weather together.
0: Good morning. A crash with injuries in Granville. Ivan Rest Southwest at Prairie Street. We've got a crash in Lowell, 96 eastbound at Alden Nash Avenue, and a crash in Caledonia on Cherry Valley Southeast at 84th Street. Heads up, looking at slow traffic in Grand Rapids, 196 eastbound between Lake Michigan Drive and 131, as well as 131 northbound between 36th and Martin Luther King Jr. That's a look at your traffic from the Big B Coffee Traffic Center.
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22: We'll see if you're ready for more comfortable conditions. We'll bring those humidity levels down today. We'll have a lot of high-level clouds out there, kind of filtered sunshine initially today, giving way to mostly sunny conditions later this afternoon. High temperature, 76. Tonight, clear, cooler night, low right around 53. And Friday, full sunshine, pleasant conditions, and a high of 75. I'm Stern Team Meteorologist Matt Kirkwood, tracking West Michigan's weather for News Radio with 1300 and 106.9 FM.
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5: Good morning. It's 9:30. We've got 63 on the lakeshore, 64 in Grand Rapids. I'm Dave Wheaton. This is Wood Radio News. Storm Team 8 tells us good-looking day ahead of us. They have the forecast coming up. President Trump says that his opponents in the Democratic Party are turning more and more to communism by virtue of nominating so-called Democratic Socialists for congressional office. He gave the warning at Wednesday's speech during the Republican midterm convention. Fox's Evan Brown. He's in Dallas.
6: Speaking at the American Airlines Center, President Trump tells Republicans they need to show up on Election Day. Otherwise, they face a Congress that will try turning back his agenda.
7: The Democrat establishment has been overthrown and replaced by crazed lunatics and radicals.
6: The president says if Republicans turn out to vote as if he too were on the ballot, they stand a chance at not losing a majority in Congress, as so often happens in a midterm election.
7: Stand with me. Together, we will defeat communism in America. Once and for all, we're going to defeat it, and we have to defeat it badly.
5: The police at Grand Valley State University are asking for your help after a brawl broke out on Tuesday night on the campus. Officers say that they were called out at just after 7 o'clock in the evening to an area near Holton Hooker Living Center on a report of people fighting with baseball bats and at least one person armed with a knife. Officers say that one person was taken to the hospital with cuts to their hand. Another person was also injured, but they refused medical attention. Now, they were able to arrest two folks while their investigation was underway. They're asking that if you have any information about this, maybe you've got pictures, maybe you've got video, please share them with campus police, or if you prefer, reach out to the folks with Silent Observer. Well, for the first time in more than 150 years, the Grand Haven Lighthouse opened up its doors to the public this summer, and people showed up in a very big way. According to the folks at the Grand Haven Lighthouse Conservancy, 40,957 people passed through that watertight door of the foghouse at the end of the pier during the first season, open to visitors. Now, the historic lighthouse had never before been open to the general public. The season officially wrapped up on Labor Day. The Conservancy says that the lighthouse will reopen next summer with hopes of welcoming even more people through that door at the end of the pier.
8: Humidity levels going down today, but there will be quite a few high-level clouds, so kind of filtered sunshine today with high temperature of 76. Clear and cooler tonight with a low right around 53. I'm Storm Team 8 meteorologist Matt Kirkwood, tracking West Michigan's weather.
5: Right now, we've got 63 in sunny skies on the Lakeshore Sun and 64 at your official weather station. Your next news comes at 10 o'clock, bulletins at once. I'm Dave Wheaton on West Michigan's News, Weather and Traffic Station. 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

0: you know, things that dads are supposed to do with their sons. But it's been one of the greatest joys, and I still worry about him. He's terrified to talk to women. Terrified because of the way men are treated, the way, you know, he's like, Dad, he said to me, I was walking down the hall, I saw this beautiful girl at school, and we made eye contact, and she smiled at me, and I smiled at her, and I just wanted to stop and say, hi, what's your name? And he's like, I just stopped, and I turned around and walked the other way, and I went, why? And he said, Dad, you don't know what it's like. Am I going to end up on her TikTok being made fun of because I was, you know, creepy because I talked to her in the hall or whatever? He's like, it's just a different world. That has to end. That has to end. We just have to give our boys strength and courage to endure this while this insanity is going on. But it will fail. It always fails. It will fail. Hopefully we don't have to wait for a spectacular failure like so many generations have had to go through in the past. Hopefully we'll just kind of sober up and go, wow, that was a weird time, huh? Glad we're past that. But I pray for you. Pray for your son. And you're right about our boys. Pray for our boys. And mentor boys as much as you can. As much as you can. They need good examples in front of them. All right. Back with more phone calls and more on the convention when we come back. You know, dogs never get to make the big decisions about their life, you know? Have you ever said your dog died and went, we're thinking about moving. What do you think? No. He doesn't even decide what he eats. Doesn't decide when it's time for a checkup. In fact, if it was up to our dogs, they would never go to checkup. And when they start slowing down, you can't sit down and say, what's bothering you? What hurts? That part is up to you. You notice that he's not moving the way he used to. Maybe he's taking the stairs a little longer. Maybe he's less eager to get up. Oh, it was killing me when Uno was like that. 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
5: Good morning. It's 11:30, 71 degrees at the Lakeshore, 73 with filtered sunshine in Grand Rapids. I'm James Gimmel, Wood Radio News. Norway's prime minister is warning that a plane transporting Ukrainian President Volodymyr Zelensky was almost hit by a Russian drone.
7: Well, authorities haven't specified exactly how close the drone came to the aircraft, but reports claim that two Russian drones were involved in the incident. Zelensky, by the way, arrived safely in Oslo. Moldova's president denounced the incursions as a serious threat to people's lives. He also condemned a Russian drone strike on a border crossing with Ukraine.
5: President Trump addressed the crowd at the Republicans' first ever midterm convention in Dallas last night. He promised that Republicans will win for him in November.
8: We gave you no tax on tips, no tax on overtime, and no tax on Social Security for our great seniors.
5: President Trump set to speak again tonight at the convention, as will Vice President Vance, Texas Senator Ted Cruz, and House Speaker Mike Johnson. Our top local story, the Allegan County Sheriff's Office says a 33-year-old Kentwood man has been arraigned in connection with a fatal one-vehicle crash on Monday. Deputies say Jamie Lee Wanacut of Kentwood lost control of an SUV on 146th Avenue at West Shore Drive in Layton Township and went off the road. The passenger was killed. Wanacut was not injured, but he was charged with operating while intoxicated. A Thanksgiving morning tradition in Grand Rapids, getting an upgrade come November 26th. A new 10K run and a one-mile walk are being added to this year's Grand Rapids Public Schools Turkey Trot. Now in its 34th year, the downtown event aims to smash last year's record turnout of more than 6,500 participants. They raised more than $275,000 for GRPS Athletics. Registration now open. The fee, $35 for the traditional 5K or 1 mile walk, $60 for the 10K. Sports, the high school football preview show airs at 6 tonight on 96.1 The Game.
9: Humidity levels going down today, but there will be quite a few high-level clouds, so kind of filtered sunshine today with high temperature of 76. Clear and cooler tonight with a low right around 53. I'm Storm Team 8 meteorologist Matt Kirkwood, tracking West Michigan's weather.
5: 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I'm James Gimmel on West Michigan's News, Weather, and Traffic Station. 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
1: Welcome back in here to Clay and Buck, and we have some talkbacks and other fun things to get to here coming up. We're also going to be talking to Jade Warwick about her time at the midterm Dallas RNC convention, which is going on, and we've played you some of the highlights from Trump's speech last night on that. Let's see here. We have, I'm trying to pull up the latest here. Where is the latest on the talkbacks? We did Colby. We have done H, unidentified from California.
2: Hey, the reason everybody's dogpiling for the flock cameras is, you know, during COVID, they wanted to see if you were leaving your house when you weren't supposed to be. So in that sort of nightmare dystopian scenario, you know, they'll just deem that it's legal for them to do so. So there won't be removing the parts you don't like if it's legal. So if we come to this agreement to use cameras, then we also have to come to an agreement that this dystopian scenario arises. We all go out and remove these cameras by force.
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6: Good afternoon. It's 2:30, 72 degrees at the lakeshore, 73 and mostly cloudy in Grand Rapids. I'm James Gimmel, Wood Radio News. The defense team for Lindsey Clancy is looking to get the charges against her dismissed or reduced. Fox's Brian Yettis reports.
7: Attorney Kevin Reddington filed a motion urging the court to find Lindsey Clancy not guilty on grounds that the prosecution's evidence was legally insufficient to find her criminally responsible for killing her three children. Reddington tells Fox he will also argue to have the case thrown out on double jeopardy grounds. He wants DA Tim Cruz to offer a second-degree murder plea requiring psychiatric help, but not prison.
8: I would like to see Tim reduce it to a second degree so we could possibly waive a jury and try the case before a judge.
7: Four jurors who voted to acquit Clancy have spoken out, saying the lone male holdout juror had reasonable doubt but did not apply it according to the law.
6: A hearing is scheduled for later this month on the next steps after the mistrial. Our top local story, public health officials have confirmed the first rabid bats of the year in Ionia and Muskegon counties, expanding a growing local warning. The new cases joined five other nearby counties, Kent, Ottawa, Barry, Montcalm, and Owego, where rabid bats were previously discovered. Health authorities urge anyone who is bitten or scratched by a bat or wild animal to seek medical treatment immediately. A judge has read formal charges against a 33-year-old Kentwood man following a fatal single-vehicle crash early Monday morning. The Elgin County Sheriff's Office says Jamie Lee Wanacott lost control of his SUV on the curb from 146th to West Shore Drive in Layton Township. Investigators say that vehicle was speeding when it went off the road and crashed, killing a passenger. Wanacott was not hurt, but he has been charged with operating while intoxicated, causing death. a Wayland library getting $100,000 to put toward their expansion project.
3: The Allegan County Community Foundation is committing the money toward the $6 million project. That funding is, however, dependent on a millage passing that'll be on the ballot in May 2027. The millage would provide $4 million in funding. The Henneka District Library would get private study and meeting rooms, additional seating, improved restrooms, and expanded staff and community spaces as part of the expansion. The project is tentatively scheduled to begin in the spring of 2028. Construction will take 9 to 18 months to complete. Emma Olson, Wood Radio News.
6: High school football preview show tonight at 6 o'clock on 96.1 The Game. NFC West Division battle tonight. San Francisco 49ers at the Los Angeles Rams at 8:35.
9: Partly to mostly cloudy skies this afternoon with highs reaching the mid-70s. Overnight lows notably cooler down to the low 50s. More sunshine on Friday, a high near 75, and a few rain chances late Saturday. Tracking West Michigan's weather, I'm Storm Team 8 meteorologist Sarah Flynn.
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11: Next. Hey, Alfie, what can I get for you?
12: Hey, Nora, just a nice latte, please. How was your weekend?
11: Not bad, thanks. Mainly working here. You?
12: Me? Well, I was battling gods in the afterlife realm, and after lunch, I fought mercenaries. Ooh, could I get oat milk with that latte, please?
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2: Now, a report from the Big B Coffee Traffic Center.
7: Northbound 131, there is an accident that is on the off-ramp to Cherry Street. The right shoulder blocked on the ramp. Also eastbound M6, there's an accident before I-96 that's blocking the right lane. On Hall, another accident at Division, and West River, accident at Jupiter Avenue. Still seeing delays along westbound 96, now up to a 5-minute slowdown between 28th and Fulton. I'm Eddie Zellick, and that's a look at traffic.
8: Mostly clear skies continue tonight, and it will be notably cooler as low temperatures drop down to the low 50s. Clear skies pave the way for sunshine on Friday, high temperatures in the mid-70s, with calm winds from the south at 5 to 15 miles per hour. A bit warmer into Saturday, a high near 80 with a chance for showers developing, particularly in the evening. Dry on Sunday, and a better chance for showers and thunderstorms developing in the middle of next week. Tracking West Michigan's weather, I'm Storm Team 8 meteorologist Sarah Flynn.
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1: Wow, thank you.
0: Really enjoyed it.
1: Thank you, sir.
0: And long story short, our mutual fund, or our IRAs and our brokerage account for years has just been sitting in money market.
1: Wow. Why?
0: We've matched inflation, but that's all it's done.
2: What spooked you to the sidelines? Was it ever invested?
0: No, it's just been in mutual funds. I believe the world's been shaved by a drunk barber, and I'm always scared that the Chicken Little is my nickname.
2: Okay.
0: So,
2: all right.
0: Yes, sir. But after watching the Investing Essentials, we've got peace, and we're ready to move on into the four categories of the mutual funds.
1: Good. Okay.
0: Okay. Right. So we have met with a SmartVestor Pro.
1: Good.
0: I'm not ignorant in all this. So my wife and I, even before the first night was over, jumped on the website that holds our IRAs.
1: Mm-hmm.
0: And we found four good categories that equal 12.45%.
1: Yeah.
0: With mutual funds that date back to 1981.
1: Good. Okay. Well done.
0: It wasn't hard.
1: We told you you could do it. Yeah.
0: Yeah. So my question basically comes down to, I think I'm looking for a nickel when it's raining $20 bills. We don't feel comfortable giving five figures to a SmartVestor Pro when we can do this ourselves. But when we called, I'll just go ahead and say it, when we called Vanguard, who holds the IRAs,
1: mm-hmm.
0: they have a sub company called Ascensus.
1: Yeah.
0: Who holds the SEP and the Simples. That's
1: yeah.
0: what we have, SEP and Simples.
1: Yeah.
0: And they don't offer the mutual funds that we want to invest that match up with y'all's teachings.
1: Mm-hmm.
0: Charles Schwab, who owns our brokerage account, will offer those, but they have what we call a transaction fee.
1: Yep.
0: So, what's y'all's opinion on paying the transaction fee if everything lines up with what we learned in the Investing Essentials?
1: I would use a SmartVestor Pro instead and pay the management fee that is there, that's part of it. And that's what I do, by the way, and
0: right.
1: What George does. And the reason is that you've got somebody in your corner. You're DIYing it with personal customized advice while you DIY it. Right now, you just walked out into the wild and you found three mutual funds in the woods that work. But mm-hmm. there's a lot of trees in those woods. And so there's 8,000 mutual funds. I know a lot about this, and I don't go through all 8,000 to pick mine. I don't want to spend my time doing that. I want my guy to look at it. And I have found that what little I pay them is worth every penny.
2: You've lost way more on the sidelines. The stock market doubled in the last 5 years.
1: So
2: if that money was sitting in money market, trust me.
1: Yeah, he's ready to go, though. He's ready to get in. So now let's get him in.
2: Let's trust
1: but
2: the guy
1: I wouldn't,
2: who can do it.
1: I wouldn't just, Vanguard's great. Charles Schwab's, I'm not mad at Charles Schwab. I personally would get somebody in my corner that I can sit down and talk to that regularly is looking at this with me to give me good, strong advice.

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5: Good evening. It's 7 o'clock. I'm Emma Olson. This is Wood Radio News. Our top national story, a new study shows alcohol may play a greater role in many cancer deaths than previously known.
6: Researchers at the University of Miami Cancer Center say the percentage of cancer deaths linked to alcohol consumption has risen over 58% in people ages 20 and older over the last three decades. That applies to breast, prostate, stomach, liver, rectal, colon, and pancreatic cancer, as well as neck and head cancers. The lead author says it takes just one standard drink a day to boost cancer risk, and that means 5 ounces of wine, 12 ounces of beer, or 1.5 ounces of 80-proof liquor. They say there's no safe amount of alcohol consumption. I'm Sarah Lee Kessler.
5: Our top local story, Governor Gretchen Whitmer is urging Enbridge to shut down its Line 5 oil and natural gas pipelines and seek alternatives. She says the state needs to consider the impact of a Michigan Supreme Court decision on permits issued in July for Enbridge's proposed pipeline tunnel under the Straits of Mackinac. Whitmer sent a letter to Enbridge CEO Gregory Ebel calling on the Canadian company to stop treating the tunnel idea as the only alternative to the existing pipelines on the lake bed along the straits. AC Grand Rapids held its first fan council meeting Wednesday night at New Holland Brewing in Grand Rapids. The professional soccer club's president Darius Barnes and executive staff briefed supporters on plans for the inaugural season that begins in March.
7: Just to really provide some updates, you know, there's an opportunity to get a peek underneath the hood on, you know, how the club is being built and what we're doing, but also receive some input on, you know, what fans are hearing on the ground.
5: Barnes said on West Michigan's Morning News that AC Grand Rapids has just launched a Nickname the Team campaign.
7: Which will really just be an opportunity for fans to provide, you know, their input and recommendations on, you know, what's the nickname of this team.
5: AC Grand Rapids will play its home games at Amway Stadium. The 8th annual Walk for the Red is taking place as we mark the 25th anniversary of 9/11. The walk travels 140 miles from Macomb Township to Cascade Township, with 57 people participating this year. Neighbors United President Joe Warren tells Wood TV they won't forget those who lost their lives.
8: But what a lot of people don't know is we lost 343 firefighters in the towers, but over 3,000 firefighters across the nation that helped dig out the towers have passed away from cancer.
5: Next, your storm teammate forecast.
9: Mostly clear skies continue tonight, and it will be notably cooler as low temperatures drop down to the low 50s. Clear skies pave the way for sunshine on Friday, high temperatures in the mid-70s, with calm winds from the south at 5 to 15 miles per hour. A bit warmer into Saturday, a high near 80 with a chance for showers developing, particularly in the evening. Dry on Sunday, and a better chance for showers and thunderstorms developing in the middle of next week. Tracking West Michigan's weather, I'm Storm Team 8 meteorologist Sarah Flynn.
5: 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I'm Emma Olson on West Michigan's news, weather, and traffic station. 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
10: 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How was the weekend?
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0: Welcome back to the Ramsey Show in the Fairwinds Credit Union Studio. George Campbell, Ramsey Personality, is my co-host today. Randy is in Albuquerque, New Mexico. Hi, Randy. How are you?
19: I'm good. How are you doing? I enjoy your show.
0: Thank you.
19: And I enjoy your app. It is amazing.
0: Well, thank you. Thank you. Glad every dollar was a blessing to you. How can we help today?
19: Going through a major remodel at the house and trying to keep my frugality from causing strife with my wife. I've never really spent any money on myself for 61 years, and now we're spending a lot of money. I'm just trying to maintain.
0: How far into the project are you?
19: 3 days.
20: What's the cost of it total?
19: Our budget with contractor, new appliances, new furniture, furnishing, so forth, is $550,000.
0: Wow. Okay. So we have line item budget, and we've agreed to the amounts. Where would your frugality kick in? As long as she stays under the amount agreed to, are we okay?
19: I've allowed a 10% change order fee with the contractor. I mean, that's typical in today's world. I was a contractor myself at one time.
0: That's true, but we really shouldn't need any change orders, except on this discussion you and I are having, she's got a piece of furniture she wants to buy, and your frugality is causing an argument. But why would that be so if the piece of furniture is within the budget that you have both agreed to before you started the project?
19: Well, that's just it. I'm hoping we can stay within the budget.
0: Not hopefully, but this is how we start a project. We both sit down and agree to the numbers.
19: Yes.
20: Are you worried that it's going to go way out of scope? Or are you just seeing this money leave your bank now? You're going, oh, gosh, I regret agreeing to this.
19: a little bit of everything. You know, it's just a, it's
0: okay,
19: a
0: so give me an
19: project.
0: Example of where you think there might be an argument.
19: Going into the flooring, give me the price per square foot to make sure we stay within budget. And I want to make sure we're not getting the highest end flooring there is.
0: No, wait a minute.
19: The middle of the road should be good.
0: I don't care if it's highest end or not, as long as it's in the budget. You've agreed to the budget.
20: Is this a
0: detailed
20: budget?
0: You're not allowed to whine as long as it's within budget.
19: Yes, sir.
20: Is there an actual spreadsheet that says flooring with a line item with the amount we're going to allocate to that?
19: Yes.
0: That's how a budget, that's how a project like that, the budget should be developed that way. Yeah. So if you've agreed to it, you should have all that angst behind you. If she's agreed to it, then she's agreed to stay within that. So we were building a house a while back, and the flooring came in, just to use your example. The decorator and my wife picked flooring when they were had their wonderful day at the flooring place. And it was $42,000 over the budget. And I'm like, what were y'all smoking? We had a budget. And the everyone agreed to the budget ahead of time, including the decorator, until they went to the dadgum flooring store. And they're like, well, you know, we picked out this thing for the basement, for the downstairs. And I'm like, four people will be down there per year. No.
20: Doesn't need to be the Taj Mahal down there.
0: No, we're going to put the cheaper crap in the basement so you can put the nice stuff upstairs where we are every day. You spend your money where you're going to be. And so that's me reining the decorator in, which meant I had to rein my wife in. But that's not even frugality. That's just sticking to the agreement.
19: Yes, sir.
0: And that's the way the whole thing goes down. I'm in the middle of one of these renovations right now with a house, and I'm going through the exact same thing. But this is the fifth time we've done it, built a custom house or done a large renovation. And so Sharon and I have got this dialed in now. We don't yell at each other anymore. The first one, we almost killed each other. So we had to learn to preset it and agree to it. Now, think about this before you agree to it, because you're going to sign this in blood. You're sticking to this, and when you and the little decorator have your moment, then you're going to have another moment with me because we're not doing it, you know? And then if you do all that, you can come back and go, oh, wait, we got savings over here. If you want to upgrade that one door thingy, let's do it. And you can loosen up and be sure you spend all the money somewhere that you've agreed to spend, and it makes it feel like you're being very generous.
19: True.
0: Yeah, so
19: I guess there's just a lot of anxiety on my part, being this is just the very beginning, the first week of it.
0: Yeah, and you've never done this. So I think that if the budget is correct, if it's realistic, I mean, if you put $4 in for lighting and it's going to be $4,000, that's a problem, right? So,
19: yes, sir.
0: But if the budget is realistic and you're comfortable that it's a good number where your wife and you can have a nice property when this is completed, because by God, you've earned it. Both of you, then you get comfortable with that. That'll lower your anxiety. Then the second thing you got to get comfortable with is her commitment to this agreement. And here's how I would phrase it if I were you. I've been in this exact seat. That's why. Except it's not frugality with me. It's sticking the freaking plan with me. I'm not really that frugal. Sharon is more naturally frugal. But I'm just with, once there's a plan, you got to stick to it. I lose my mind. So, but here's how I learned to do it. Honey, I can stand back and watch you enjoy these purchases if I'm comfortable that you're going to do the purchases within the numbers that we've talked about. Promise me you're going to stay no matter who says what, no matter which of your friends show up or the decorator shows up or anybody that's going to negatively influence your brain, that no matter what happens, you're going to continue to use your brain and you're going to stick with the numbers that we agreed to. If you can promise me that and you do it, I'm going to celebrate. Cheap Randy is going to celebrate these large purchases with you, my wife.
19: Sounds perfect.
0: And it gives you the, but if you're comfortable she's going to stick to it and that the number is realistic, because if she comes back and the number's not realistic, then she's got a case. And that's a change order. Right?
19: Right.
0: And
19: right.
0: So, and that's going to happen in a $550,000 project. You're right. 10%, you're going to be off 50 grand.
20: I mean, underpriced some things and maybe overpriced some other things.
0: Absolutely. Absolutely. There's going to be something that blows up in the thing. It's not going to come in. But the last house we built, we did it within 3% of budget, and it was 2 months early. Because we managed to the blueprint, we managed to the schedule, and we managed to the budget. And everybody on the team knew that Dave is going to be wonderful to work with, and the money's going to keep flowing, and I'm going to be smiling and happy as long as we manage to the schedule, the blueprint, and the freaking budget. And if you get off of any of those things, you're not going to like me. Because my whole job is to keep all of you people on those three things. You're going to build it to blueprint, to specs. You're going to build it to budget and within the allowances that we set in the budget. And guess what? I didn't even have one episode in that last house. I made 14 months. I didn't have a single episode. We had lots of decisions to make, things to change. We made a concession here, raised something there, lowered something there, but we're within 3% of budget when we get done.
20: It's a Swiss train at this point. It's on time.
0: We're going to do it.
20: On budget.
0: I mean, and that's how you build a house, and that's how you build a project like this. But Randy, I can completely relate. It's one of the biggest. That's why I tell young couples just getting married, don't build a house. You really got to be married a while before you can survive building a house together.

0: placement investment option. Instead, whatever money you would have put toward this, I would put towards your mortgage. And get a good SmartVestor Pro for your investment advice that actually is an actual financial advisor. They're not an insurance agent. And, you know, get with Xander, get your term insurance in place, and then live on that one income, and you're going to be great. So, hey, and by the way, congratulations. You have a good nose. You smelled a snake. And you went, snake, snake alert. I think there's a snake here. I'm going to call somebody and see if this is a snake. Oh, it's a snake. We didn't get bit because we recognize snakes. Yeah, that's good for you.
1: Usually you get the call when someone says, hey, I got bit by a snake.
0: I want to trust you. If I'm you, you should feel confident in your own, sense of smelling for snakes because you smelled that one out beautifully. Well done.
1: And usually if someone approached you, I would run. That's just a general take. You should be in control of the financial decisions you're making.
0: Purse snatchers approach you.
1: Exactly. He approached me in a dark alleyway and told me about this great investment opportunity.
0: You get mugged when you get approached.
1: I don't trust anyone approaching me. Respect my personal space and boundaries, please.
0: Hey, I've got an opportunity for you. Translation. My friend just joined a multi-level.
1: Yes. I always know it's someone they know. It's not a random thing. It's always a family friend told me about this, and I trusted them. Or my estate attorney said I can trust this person.
0: I never heard the estate planning angle. That's different.
1: That's interesting.
0: Yeah.
1: I'm wondering if they're getting a kickback off of this.
0: Usually there's a filet mignon at the local steakhouse involved.
1: Yeah. And that's for the annuities. That's when you get a nice dinner.
0: Well, you can get the IULs with that, too. And even you can get infinite banking with that the whole life. You can get all that.
1: I'm tempted to sign up, similar to signing up for a timeshare presentation.
0: Kind of sad. I saw O'Charley's closed up today.
1: Oh.
0: And so I don't know where they're going to hold these filet dinners now.
1: They're going to have to switch over.
0: Get a cheap filet and, you know, get sold on some... Not so cheap.
1: Where are we going now?
0: Bad insurance investment products. Wow.
1: Over to Shoney's? I'm guessing they closed down, too.
0: Whoa. You just went way off the cliff then.
1: Careful. Personal for Dave.
0: Down boy.
1: Big Shoney's fan.
0: Down boy.
1: Man. That's another good indicator. If you get a piece of mail offering you a free dinner for anything, don't take it. Yeah. Cook your own steak at home. You'll be better off than sitting through 3 hours
0: save,
1: of that.
0: Get a Wagyu and you'll save money. Serious money, but just cook your own Wagyu at home. It's way cheaper than getting ripped off of these people. That's so funny. Stephanie, trust your instincts. You have good instincts.